0: the guidelines and start asking questions. When you think you've got an answer, just call 218-387-1070 or 800-473-9847. We'll put you on the air live with your answers and ask where you're calling from. That's all there is to it. Now for those guidelines.
1: And no profanity or suggestive language, please. And no personal remarks about other callers or hosts. And when you call, please turn your radio down or step out of your room because we can get noisy feedback. And please be patient. Others are going to be trying to call at the same time, and we'll get to your call just as soon as we can. And we're going to limit everyone to two answers per call to make sure that everybody gets a chance to play Small Change. There we go.
0: Okay.
1: So where are we starting this
0: well,
1: evening?
0: We have a number of categories. We're going to start with an easier one. We're going to start with TV.
1: Yay!
0: So what is Rob and Laura's last name on the Dick Van Dyke Show? What is the last name of the family on Good Times? On the Jeffersons, what is George's business? On the Wonder Years, what is Fred Savage's character name? Who played Captain Frank Farrillo on Hill Street Blues?
1: Okay, those are great. We got the phones lit up here. We're going to see who we got. You're on Small Change.
2: Okay, those are great. We got the phones lit up here. We're going to see who we got.
1: Hello, you're on Small Change.
3: Yes, Rob and Laura Petrie.
1: Woohoo! Excellent. What else you got for us?
3: Dry cleaning business for the Jefferson.
0: You
1: indeed.
0: Got it.
1: Indeed. Excellent.
3: All right.
0: And where are you calling from?
3: Arden Hill Swamp.
0: Okay. Right.
1: Thanks for playing.
3: Thanks.
1: You're on Small Change.
3: Arden Hill Swamp.
1: Hello, you're on Small Change.
4: Thanks. Yeah, hi. Is it Kevin Arnold?
1: Indeed it is. Woohoo! Where are you calling from?
4: This is Chatham.
0: Thanks, Chatham.
1: You got anything else for us, or is that it?
4: Yeah, that's it.
1: Okay.
0: Thanks so much.
1: You're on Small Change.
5: Hi. Daniel Travanti played the blues. Wow.
0: You're absolutely right.
1: Aha, I'm impressed.
5: Yeah, thank you. Kenosha. I'm calling from Wauwatosa, Wisconsin.
0: Okay, thanks for calling in.
5: Thanks. Yeah, thank you.
1: You're on Small Change.
6: Yeah, did you get the Petries?
0: Yes, we did.
1: Good
0: and you
1: job.
0: Got it too.
6: Okay.
0: Where are you calling from?
6: Sugarloaf, Colorado.
0: Thanks for calling in.
1: Thanks.
6: Thanks, folks.
1: You're on Small You're on Small Change.
7: Is the last name Evans?
0: The last name is Evans.
1: Nice. Excellent.
7: Yeah.
0: Where are you calling from?
7: Arden Hill Swamp.
0: Thanks for calling in.
1: Thanks for calling.
7: Hi.
1: All right. Wow. Did we clean all those up?
0: Yeah, we did clean all those.
1: Good job,
0: but
1: everybody.
0: We have five more. What is the character name of the Spanish waiter on Fawlty Towers? What is the name of the piano-playing dog on The Muppet Show? What is Bob and Emily's last name on The Bob Newhart Show? What is the name of Andy Kaufman's character on Taxi? And what is the name of the character Betty White played on The Mary Tyler Moore Show?
1: All righty. You got Small Change? Hello, you got Small Change?
3: Yeah, Manuel, the waiter.
1: Wow. Yeah, I'm impressed. Good job.
0: Where are you calling from?
3: And Arden Hill Swamp. I'll just keep it to one.
0: Okay.
1: All right.
0: Thanks.
3: Yep.
1: You're on Small Change.
8: Was it Newhart? Was it a trick question?
0: It was not a trick question, but it's not the right answer. Yeah,
1: that was my answer.
8: Oh, well, good minds think alike. Just because they're wrong, but yeah. Warming up in Stillwater.
0: Okay, right. Thanks.
1: Thanks. You're on Small Change.
9: Yeah, it was the dog, Rolf. R-O-L-F.
1: Indeed.
0: Rolf. Okay, right. where are you calling me from?
9: Well, I got one more, man.
0: Okay, go ahead. Yeah, go ahead.
9: Latka Gravis.
1: Yeah.
0: Latka Gravis.
1: Wow, you. No. I, you

0: You knew both. I knew the first name. I couldn't get that last name. Good job.
1: All right.
2: Where are you calling from?
1: Southwestern Summit.
2: Okay.
0: Woo-hoo, thanks. You're on Small Change.
3: Hi, was it Sue Ann Nivens?
2: It was. Ann Nivens.
3: Yay!
2: And where are we calling from?
3: Oh, the scenic west side of Tom Lake.
2: Okay.
0: Oh, excellent. Thanks for playing.
3: Thank you.
0: All right. Did that clean up that? Did
2: we have one more.
0: One more.
2: What is Bob and Emily's last name on the Bob Newhart show?
0: And I thought it was Newhart, but I thought it was a trick question. But it is not a trick question.
2: Right.
0: All right. Here we go. You're on Small Change.
4: Hi. Is it Hartley?
2: It is Hartley. Good job. Where is where are you calling from?
4: Arden Hills Swamp.
0: Thanks. All right. Thanks.
4: Arden Hills Swamp.
0: Yep. Thanks. Thanks.
4: Okay, bye-bye.
0: You're on Small Change. Nope. Everybody had Hartley after that one. Good job. Hang on. I'm going to play this right here for our listeners.
2: Okay.
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0: All right. What's our next category now?
2: Okay, we're going to make it a lot harder. Now it's animals.
0: Oh, yeah, yeah.
2: So, oysters can change what about themselves based on environmental conditions. What animal's name translates from Arabic as fast walker? What is the largest invertebrate animal without a backbone species?
0: And one more.
2: What animal has the longest known lifespan of all vertebrate animals?
0: Okay, here we go. You're on Small Change. Oh, no. Darn it. All right. Couple more.
2: Okay. An elephant is a pachyderm. What does pachyderm literally mean?
0: Mm-hmm.
2: What is unique about a crocodile's tongue?
0: And one more.
2: A female cat is called a Molly. After she has become a mother, what is she called?
0: All right, all you cat lovers out there. You're on Small Change.
6: Oysters and change of sex.
0: Yes.
2: Yes, for the oysters, yep.
0: You got anything else for us?
6: Nope.
2: Okay, where are you calling from?
6: North side of Devil's Track.
2: Thanks for calling
0: Thanks for calling. You're on Small Change.
7: A giant squid.
0: Yeah.
2: Right. And where are you calling from?
7: Backyard Stillwater.
2: Okay. Thanks for calling in.
0: Excellent job. You're on Small Change.
8: Hi. Is a pachyderm an animal with thick skin?
2: Yeah.
0: Yay.
2: Like some people, yes.
0: You got anything else for us?
8: Oh, that's all I got for now.
2: Well, that's good. Where are you calling from?
8: All right, the front porch.
2: Okay.
0: All right, thanks. You're on Small Change.
9: How about queen and a tortoise?
0: Queen.
9: That's for a cat.
0: For the cat.
2: That's right.
0: What
2: yep.
0: They're, yep. And tortoise?
2: Nope.
0: What was that one for?
9: Longest living.
0: Longest living. I think that's a good answer, but it's not what we have.
2: Yep.
9: How about blue whale?
0: Oh.
2: Good guess, but no.
9: Okay.
2: It's
9: thank you.
0: Where are you calling from?
9: Lost Valley.
0: All right.
2: It is a sea creature. I mean, sea creature.
0: Read that question again.
2: What animal has the longest known lifespan of all vertebrate animals?
0: It's a sea creature. Yes.
2: Yep.
0: All right. Good deal. Here we go. You're on Small Change.
10: Yeah. Is that long-living vertebrate a shark?
2: Yeah.
0: Oh, ho, ho.
2: A Greenland shark.
0: A Greenland shark.
10: Yes, it's the Greenland shark. I just heard a podcast today that said that, and I can't believe it came up on the shark.
0: Do you know how long they live for?
10: 400?
2: Yeah, 400
0: Give another
2: years.
0: Ding for that one.
10: Yeah.
0: Extra credit. Good job.
10: Amazing.
0: Good podcast you got there.
10: Now, yeah.
2: Where are you calling from?
10: All right. Arden Hills Swamp.
2: Thanks.
0: Thanks. Wow, that was pretty good. That's right. What timing.
2: That's right, yep. Okay. Right. What is the heaviest bird capable of flight?
0: And where is that bird from? Or where does it live?
2: It's from Africa.
0: Okay.
2: Weighs about 40 pounds.
0: Okay.
2: What's unusual about a cat's jaw? Besides elephants and rhinoceroses, what other animals are considered pachyderms?
0: We already had that pachyderm thing, so they're thick-skinned. And we're looking for elephants or...
2: Yeah.
0: Rhinoceros. What else?
2: And what animal's names translate from Arabic as fast walker? And it's not, you notice it's not fast runner, it's fast walker. Walker.
0: Right. Yes, I guessed a runner.
2: And what's unique about a crocodile's tongue?
0: What's unique about a crocodile's tongue? You're on Small Change. Hello. You're on Small Change.
11: Yeah, is the heaviest bird an albatross?
2: Oh, good guess, no, but no, it's not. Yep.
0: So the bird is from Africa.
2: It's from Africa.
0: Weighs 40 pounds.
2: About 40 pounds, yep.
11: Okay.
0: That didn't help you?
11: No, that doesn't help me.
2: Where are you calling from?
11: Joshua Tree National Park.
2: Woo-hoo. Oh, excellent. Great. Yeah,
0: thanks
2: excellent.
0: For playing tonight. All right.
11: Okay, bye. Bye-bye.
0: You're on Small Change.
11: Joshua!
0: Hello, what do you got for us?
12: How about no tongue on the alligator?
0: No, it's...
2: Well, you're close. The alligator has a tongue, but it never can bite its tongue. Why is that?
12: Well, because it's smart.
2: No.
0: I like it, though.
12: How about an ostrich for the biggest bird?
2: Good guess, but no, it's not.
0: Darn it.
12: All right, where are we?
7: Backyard Stillwater.
2: Thanks
0: for playing. You're on Small Change.
13: Maybe it's an armadillo, the pachyderm thing.
0: Ah, that's an armadillo, but yeah, no.
2: It's a good guess.
0: I like it, but...
2: It's an animal that's as big as...
0: The elephant or the rhino.
2: Yeah, it's on the same size with the elephant and rhino.
13: Hippopotamus.
0: Hey, excellent.
13: Hey, thanks.
0: Where are you calling from?
13: Good clues, thank you.
0: Where are you calling from?
13: End of the road, Birchwood.
0: Excellent. You got a Small Change.
14: Hi, is the giraffe what translates to fast runner?
2: Fast walker.
0: Fast walker.
2: You are
0: good
2: right.
0: Good job. Woohoo. Anything else for us?
14: And the other pachyderm, a hippo?
2: Yes.
0: Wow. It is double dipping tonight. Excellent.
2: And where are you calling from?
14: Rosebush.
2: Okay, Rosebush.
0: Thanks for playing.
14: Thanks.
0: All right. Wow. Are any of those ones left?
2: Yeah, we have a couple. The heaviest bird capable of flight. The name starts with a K. It's two words, K and then B.
0: That's a tough one.
2: That's a tough one, yeah. And what's unusual about a cat's jaw? And it's the reason they can't chew large chunks of meat.
0: Aha. All right. Well, what people think about those here might take... I'll let people know that programming here on WTIP is brought to you in support by Ampers, a network of independent public radio stations throughout the state of Minnesota. Ampers, diverse radio for Minnesota's communities, and they're online at ampers.org. Well, I got some music here for you. Going to play some songs, looking for the name of the artist or band and the name of the song.

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1: That would be Old Time Rock and Roll by Bob Seger.
0: Good job. Where are you calling from?
1: Right on. Alga Lake.
0: Alga Lake. Good job. Thanks.

0: You're on Small Change.
1: Hi there.
0: Yeah, what do you got for us?
1: Well, I'm kind of thinking of the cat's jaw.
0: Yeah. Oh, yeah. What do you got?
1: Well, another wild guess, but I don't think a cat can chew side to side like a dog. They
0: got
1: to chew straight up and down.
0: You yep. got it. Where are you calling
1: am
0: from?
1: Am I right or am I, am I right or wrong?
0: Ding, ding, ding, ding, ding. You got it.
2: You got it.
0: Good job. Where are you calling from?
1: This is Coon Creek Cramp and Big Fork.
0: All righty. Okay, thanks for playing. You're on Small Change. Hello, you're on Small Change.
3: That would be The Power of Love by Huey Lewis and the News.
0: Excellent job. Where are you calling from?
3: Right on. Alga Lake again.
0: Good job. You're on Small Change.
4: Oh, we had it too. Power of Love, Huey Lewis.
0: Excellent. Where are you calling from?
4: End of Richard.
0: Excellent. Thanks. You're on Small Change.
5: A bird, a kookaburra?
0: A kookaburra for the bird? No, it's not.
2: Nice guess, but
0: that
2: yeah,
0: is. That's yeah.
2: It's a very, I've never heard this bird
0: nope.
2: before, but if somebody gets it, that'd be amazing.
0: So where are you calling from?
5: Up inside of Washington Valley.
0: All right, thanks for calling. So this is one where we don't say this, but go ahead and Google it. All right, here we go.

0: what you do to me.
1: You're on Small Change.
2: Small Change.
3: Yep, I'm calling to tell you about the bird from Africa.
1: What do you got?
3: The Cory Bustard.
4: And you got it right.
1: Excellent job. Thank you for sticking with us.
4: Yeah.
3: So, yeah.
4: So where are you calling from?
3: Calling from Hillside in Duluth.
4: Okay. Excellent. Sounds great.
1: Thanks for playing.
3: Yep, thanks.
1: You're on Small Change.
5: Hey, guys, I think you just played Hooked on a Feeling, like Blue Swede.
1: You got it. Good job.
5: All right.
1: Where are you calling from?
5: Devil Track Lake.
1: Thanks for playing. All right. We got a couple more here for you. Oh. You're on Small Change. Nope.

0: You're on small change. You're on small change. Hi, you're on small change.
1: Band on the Run, Paul McCartney, and Wings.
0: You got it. Good job. Where are you calling from tonight?
1: Baytown Township.
0: All righty. Good to hear from you tonight.
1: Thanks.
0: Thanks. You're on small change.
2: Hey, I'm calling up still about the alligator's tongue.
0: Yeah.
2: And I think it's because it can't move.
0: There you go.
3: Can't stick it out.
0: Stick it out. Okay, it's attached to the roof of the mouth, right?
3: Yeah.
2: Right.
0: Woohoo. Good job.
2: All right.
3: And where are you calling from?
2: Rocky Top.
0: Thanks. Rocky Top. Good to hear from you.
2: Yep. Thank you, bud.
0: I love it. Okay. All right. Here, we got another song here for you.

0: You're on Small Change.
1: Hi, is it I Want to Dance with Somebody, Gloria Estefan?
0: You got the song right. Half a ding. We don't have the right artist.
1: Okay.
0: Though. Where are you calling from?
1: Well, now we're on the pontoon on Tom Lake.
0: Enjoy the day.
1: Thanks.
0: You're on Small Change.
2: You're on Small Change.
3: Hi. That is Whitney Houston singing.
0: There we go. You got it. I Want to Dance with Somebody. Whitney Houston. Where are you calling from?
3: I'm in the Wauwatosa, Wisconsin. Thank you.
0: Thanks again.

0: You're on Small Change.
1: Yeah, I think that's Call Me by Blondie.
0: You got it. Good job. Where are you calling from?
1: Southwestern Summit.
0: All righty. Thanks for playing. You're on Small Change.
2: What was it, Todd?
3: Blondie calling me, playing.
2: Blondie calling me.
0: You got it. Good job. Wait. Who's this?
2: Backyard Stillwater.
0: Excellent. Thanks for calling tonight.

0: You're on Small Change.
1: She Blinded Me with Science by Thomas Dolby.
0: Ding, ding, ding. Excellent. Good job. And who's this calling?
1: Baytown Township.
0: Thank you much.
1: Thanks.
0: All right. One more here, Bob, and then we'll go back to some questions.

0: You're on Small Change. Hello, you're on Small Change.
1: Oh, we know this one. It's by Dexy and the Midnight Runners.
0: You got it, both of them. Good job. Where are you calling from?
1: End of the Road in Birchwood.
0: Good job. Thanks. You're on Small Change.
2: They just got it. Dexy and the Midnight Runners. Holy. Thanks, Bate.
0: Thanks, Bate. All right. Woo. All right. We got to take a break from music now. What category do we have next coming up?
3: We're going to go to movies.
0: Movies. Ooh, yes. TV and now movies. My two favorite categories.
3: Yeah.
0: And
3: okay. What famous actor competed in the 1953 Mr. Universe bodybuilding competition? What is the first R-rated movie to win the Best Picture Oscar? What is the first horror film nominated for the Best Picture Oscar?
0: One more.
3: Who is the only person to write back-to-back Best Picture Oscar winners?
0: You're on Small Change.
2: Arnold, the governor?
0: Schwarzenegger?
3: No, I'm afraid that's not right.
0: It's a good guess.
2: Ooh, okay. Bad guess. Bay, thanks.
0: Thanks, Bay. Bad. You're on Small... Oh, no. Okay, that's a tough one. But not Arnold Schwarzenegger. Okay. Well, we'll go one more here. You're on Small Change.
4: Yeah, it's the bodybuilder Sean Connery.
3: It is.
0: Oh, excellent. Sean Connery. I thought that would trip people up for a while, but yeah. You got it.
3: Where are you calling from?
4: Good, thanks. Joshua Tree National Park.
0: Ooh, okay. Enjoy, thanks.
4: Yep, bye.
0: You're on Small Change.
5: Hi. Back-to-back Oscar, was that Francis Ford Coppola with the Godfather movies?
0: Oh, my gosh.
3: Good guess, but
0: that's
3: no.
0: That's a very good
3: not.
0: Guess. But, darn. You got another guess?
5: No, I don't.
0: All right.
5: Thank you.
0: That was a good one. Where are you calling from?
5: I'm calling from Wauwatosa, Wisconsin.
0: All right.
3: Okay.
0: Thanks.
5: Thank you.
0: That was a very good guess, because you would think that could sure. be possible. But all right, what do we got next?
3: What male actor has the most Oscar nominations? What is the only X-rated movie to win the Best Picture Oscar? What was the first movie to make $100 million at the box office?
0: And one more.
3: Who is the youngest Oscar winner ever?
0: Ooh. You're on Small Change.
2: Midnight.
0: And when you're on Small Change.
2: Midnight something that was rated X.
0: Yes.
3: Midnight Cowboy.
0: Midnight Cowboy.
2: That's right, like 69 or something like that.
0: Yep.
2: Okay, thanks, Bay.
0: Thanks, Bay. You're on Small Change.
2: Okay, thanks, Bay.
0: Hello, you're on Small Change.
6: Hi. Youngest actor, Christian Bale.
3: Good guess. No, I'm afraid not.
0: No. You got any other guesses for us?
6: No. Thank you.
3: Where are you calling from?
6: East Edina.
0: All right. Thanks for playing. You're on Small Change.
7: I'm going to take a wild guess and say Tom Hanks on the most nominated.
0: I like it, but...
3: Good guess. No.
7: No.
3: Afraid not. Yeah.
7: Let's go with Robert Redford.
3: Oh, another good
0: two
3: guess.
0: Good ones. No.
7: All right.
3: Where are you calling
7: I'll call
3: from?
7: Back again with some other ones.
0: All right.
7: Auga Lake.
0: Thanks, Auga Lake. You're on Small Change.
8: Yes. How about Jack Nicholson?
0: There it is.
3: That's the one.
8: Dang, all right.
0: The one with the most nominations, right?
3: Right. The most Oscar nominations.
0: Excellent.
8: Most nominations, right.
0: Way to go. You got anything else for us?
8: No.
0: All right.
3: Where are you calling from?
8: The Deck Sunset Court.
0: Nice.
3: Thanks for calling in.
0: You're on Small Change. Hello, you're on Small Change.
6: Mario.
0: What do you got?
6: Mario Puzo with The Godfather.
3: No.
0: No, we don't. No. You got any other guesses for us?
6: No, that's it. Sorry.
3: Okay.
0: And where are you calling from?
6: I'm in Tahiti.
0: You're in Tahiti. Well, enjoy the weather in Tahiti. Thanks for calling tonight. You're on Small Change.
9: Hello?
0: Hello, what do you got for us?
9: Oh, we want the the horror would be Sinners?
0: No,
3: I'm afraid not. No,
0: we got that one answer already. It was, no, we don't have that answer yet.
3: No, we don't have the answer.
0: You got any other guesses for us?
10: The Nosferatu?
0: Nope, say that again.
10: Nosferatu?
3: No, I'm afraid not.
0: No.
3: Where are you calling? Okay. Where are you calling from?
9: Highway 61.
3: Okay.
0: All right. Stay safe. Thanks.
9: Thanks.
0: You're on Small Change.
11: Is it Tatum O'Neill?
0: Tatum O'Neill for the youngest.
3: And you would be correct.
0: Excellent. For extra credit, you know what movie it was?
11: Do we know what movie it was?
0: That's a big question.
11: That's a big stretch for us.
0: All right.
3: Okay.
0: Thought we'd ask it. So where are you calling from?
11: Devon inside of Lawson Valley.
0: All righty.
3: Thanks for calling in.
0: You're on Small Change.
12: So where are you calling from?
0: Hello, you're on Small Change.
12: Tatum O'Neill.
9: Yeah, she did that one with her father.
0: Hello, you're on Small Change.
9: The name of the movie.
0: Hello, you're on Small Change.
13: Hey, the Paper Moon?
0: Paper Moon was the name of the movie. Yes?
3: That was it.
0: All right, good job. Where are you calling from? Nope. You're on Small Change.
13: Would it be The Exorcist?
3: It would be.
0: It would be. Horror film. Good job.
13: And I was going to say Paper Moon for the bonus question, and then I had one more answer because it's a bonus question. Do I just get a half?
0: Wait, you get the half a thing.
13: Okay, no, that's it, Bay. Thanks.
0: That's it. Thanks, Bay. You're on Small. You're on Small Change. Hello.
14: Exorcist.
0: You got it.
3: You got it.
0: Oh, good job. And where are you calling from?
14: Lingomston in St. Paul.
0: All righty. Okay. Thanks for playing tonight.
14: You're welcome.
0: You're on small change.
15: Back to that back-to-back director. Could it be Spielberg?
0: Mm.
3: Oh, good guess, but no.
0: That was my guess.
15: Another bad guess.
0: And, no, well, it wasn't that bad.
3: And the question was the only person to write back-to-back picture Oscar winners.
0: Yeah.
3: So it's not the director, it's a writer.
15: That's different.
0: What are the initials for that?
3: P-H.
0: P-H, there you go. Well, you could have to think about that one. Think that one over and give us a call back.
15: Yeah, I'll call back, yeah.
0: And where are you calling from?
15: Thank you. End of the road in Birchwood.
0: All right,
15: thanks.
0: You're on Small Change.
16: Hi, is it Shirley Temple for the youngest Oscar Award winner?
3: We did get that one. It's Tatum O'Neill.
0: Yeah, sorry.
3: You
0: got any other ones for us?
16: No.
3: Thanks for calling. Where are you calling from?
16: Rosebush.
0: Thanks, Rosebush. Okay, so what do we got left out there of that?
3: Okay, what is the first R-rated movie to win the Best Picture Oscar? And it's an action crime drama type thing set in France.
0: Oh, nice, yeah.
3: And who is the person to write back-to-back Best Picture Oscar winners?
0: And the initials are?
3: PH, and the movies were Million Dollar Baby and Crash.
0: Oh, there we go.
3: And the first movie to make $100 million at the box office, it was set in the ocean. I mean, around the ocean.
0: Yep.
3: And who played James Bond on Her Majesty's Secret Service in 1969? And what was the first Western to win Best Picture Oscar?
0: Okay, we better go to the phones here. You're on Small Change.
17: Hi. How about French Connection?
3: How about
0: good
3: it?
0: Job.
3: French Connection. Yep.
0: Got anything else?
17: No. That's it for now.
3: Where are you calling from?
17: East Edina.
0: All right. Thanks for playing. You're on Small Change.
18: Titanic.
0: Titanic. That was my guess.
3: And that was a good guess.
0: Right. But. Bug. And it's on the ocean, sorry.
3: Yeah, it was before Titanic. Yeah. Do you have another guess?
18: Oh, no, not tonight.
0: Okay.
18: All right.
0: Where are you calling from?
18: Front porch.
0: All right, thanks. You got small change.
1: Who was that ocean movie, Jaws?
3: Yeah,
0: Where are you calling from?
1: Hey, got an answer for James Bond in 69. Was that that goofball George Mihalis?
3: Oh, it was George, but...
0: You're close. You got half of it. Half a ding. George somebody.
3: His last name starts with an L.
0: Does that help you?
1: It does not.
0: No, it didn't help me either.
1: I think half and run.
0: You got the half ding and run. Excellent. Okay. A 1.5 call.
1: Lazarus?
0: Was it?
1: Lazarus?
3: Who?
0: Lazarus?
1: Yes.
3: Well, you're getting close.
0: You're getting close, but not quite there. Gosh darn it. All right.
1: I should be in the parking lot. Okay, thanks. End of the road in Birchwood.
0: Thanks. You're on small change.
19: Hey, is it George Lazenby? For?
0: There it is.
3: Lazenby.
0: That's for, James Bond. Where are you calling from?
19: This is Longfellow. Thanks.
0: All right, thanks. You're on small change.
16: Hey, is it for the person who wrote the Oscar nominations, is it George Lucas?
0: No, a nice writer, but that's not...
3: His initials are P-H.
0: And the two movies are...
3: Million Dollar Baby and Crash.
0: So.
16: Oh, all right.
3: So where are you calling from?
16: Thank you. Jarvis Meadows.
0: Thanks. All right, thanks. Okay, that's it,
3: What was the first Western to win the Best Picture Oscar?
0: And that was
3: in 1931.
0: Woo-wee.
3: And it starts with a C. It's a one word.
0: All right. That one you can Google, everybody, because I don't know anybody that saw the 1931 Oscar winner. Okay, we'll go to the phones here. You're on small change. Hello, you're on small change.
20: Hello.
0: What do you got for us?
20: The movie Cimarron.
0: Good job. Excellent.
20: Yeah. Oh, my goodness gracious.
0: Have you seen it?
20: No. I'm not that old.
0: Netflix. All right. Where are you calling from?
20: This is definitely the old side of Washington Valley.
0: Thanks for playing tonight. Yeah, small change.
21: Hi, is it the Keene Mutiny?
0: The Keene Mutiny. No, it's not. That's not it. No. Oh, we got the ocean movie, though?
21: Pardon?
3: That was Jaws.
0: That was Jaws.
21: It's an ocean movie.
0: It was Jaws.
21: Oh, it was Jaws. Okay, yes. Thanks.
0: All right. Thanks for playing. You're on small change.
22: Hey, we're going to say Paul Haggis to put that one to rest.
3: And you did put it to rest.
0: You put it to sleep. Excellent.
3: Okay. Awesome.
0: Anything else for us?
22: That's it. That's the only one I knew. Or I looked it up.
0: All right. Thank you. Where are you calling from?
22: Oakland County, Michigan.
0: Woo-hoo.
3: Okay.
0: Thanks
3: for
0: playing.
3: Calling.
0: So did we clean that one up?
3: We did.
0: All right. I'm going to play a few more songs here before we get into your next one. Once again, looking for the name of the band or artist and the name of the song.

0: Year End Small Change.
1: She Does His Magic by Sting.
0: Well, everything she does by magic, but not, you got the name of the band, not the artist. Who's the, what's the name of the band that played that one? We'll give you the half a ding for it. You're on small change.
1: Hi, it's the Police.
0: The Police.
1: Everything is magic.
0: She got it. Good. Where are you calling from?
1: The north side of Poplar.
0: All righty. Good to hear from you. Thanks for
1: Thank
0: playing.
1: Thank
0: you. You're on small change.
2: How about Message in the Bottle by the Police? Ding.
0: Well, no, you got the Police right. We'll give you a ding for that. We got it, though. It's everything she does is magic.
2: All right. Well, thanks.
0: You'll take the half a ding and run. Thanks.
2: I always take a half a ding.
0: And who is this calling tonight?
2: Back there, Stillwater.
0: All righty. Thanks.

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1: Hi, is it Karma Chameleon by Culture Club?
0: You got it. Good job. Where are you calling from?
1: Woo!
0: Woohoo!
1: Birthday on Hungry Jack.
0: All righty. Birthday on Hungry Jack. Yes, it is the 12th of June. Happy birthday up there on Hungry Jack.
1: Woohoo!
0: All right, thanks. You're on Small Change. Nope, nobody there. All right, we got another one here.

0: And you're in small change.
1: Gordon Lightfoot.
0: Yes.
1: Hi.
0: Who else? Gordon Lightfoot. And what's the name of the song?
1: Sundown.
0: Got it. Good job. Where are you calling from?
1: North side of Poplar.
0: All right. Thanks for playing.
1: Thank you.
0: You're on small. Oh, nope. All right. Got two more here, and then we get some more questions going.

0: And you're on Small Change.
1: Bob Marley.
0: Hello.
1: Hi. Bob Marley, Three Little Birds.
0: You got it. Good job. Where are you calling from?
1: Rosebush.
0: Thanks, Rosebush.
1: Thanks.
0: You're on Small Change.
2: It's got to be Bob Marley.
0: It's got to be Bob Marley. You got the name of the song?
2: Little Bird.
0: Three Little Birds. Good
2: Three little
0: job.
2: Birds.
0: Good job. Where are you calling
2: Help from?
0: From
2: the cheap seats. Backyard Stillwater.
0: Thanks, Backyard. Okay, we got one more here, and then we'll go more questions.

0: And you're in a small change.
1: All right. We're drawing a blank on the artist, but it's Cheeseburgers in Paradise by the guy that did the Pop Top song.
0: You get a half a ding.
1: Think of his name.
0: That's all right. You'll think of it as soon as you hang up. Where are you calling from?
1: Yeah, that's exactly how it'll work. Auga Lake.
0: Thanks, Auga Lake. And you're on small change.
2: Hey, that was Jimmy Buffett.
0: Jimmy Buffett, Cheeseburger in Paradise. Where are you calling from?
2: We're going to say Tom Link, but
0: all
2: we're
0: right.
2: not there yet.
0: All right. Thanks for calling. You're on small change.
3: It's Cheeseburger, Jimmy Buffett.
0: You got it. It's Cheeseburger in Paradise, no doubt. And
3: yeah, I just heard that on my radio coming back from the store.
0: All right. And what country are you calling from?
3: This is Matt, right?
0: You bet.
3: You don't remember me?
0: I know. I don't say where you're calling from. I'm saying what country are you calling from?
3: Canada, Kingston.
0: There we go, Kingston. Good to hear from you. Thanks for playing tonight.
3: Yeah. How you been?
0: Good, good, good.
3: Good. Thanks okay, much. Take care.
0: All right. Well, you know, I'll have to say that it is raining really hard right now. It is coming down big time here at the station. So definitely get your umbrellas out, everybody, because it's raining hard. But now it's time for more questions. What's our next category? But I want to let people know to stay tuned because we have Boomer Jam coming up next. And in the house is Kimberly J. She's going to bring you 2 hours of great music, so stay tuned for that in about 13 or 14 minutes. Okay, now what's the category? Sorry.
4: It's arts.
0: Arts. Ooh, good deal.
4: Who wrote the opera Rigoletto? What are the four sections of an orchestra? What is painting in watercolor on a fresh plaster called? Mm-hmm. What famous religious hymn was composed by Augustus Montague, top lady in the 18th century?
0: Oh, good one.
4: In Greek mythology, who ferries the dead across the river Styx?
0: Okay, we're going to the phones here. You're on small change. Hello, you're on small change.
5: Yeah, okay. Is it Fresno?
0: Fresno?
5: On the painting?
4: Fresno?
0: Yeah.
4: You're close.
5: Yeah.
4: It's...
5: Okay.
4: I'll give it. Well, it's fresco.
0: Well, we'll give her the fresco.
4: Okay.
0: You're Fresno, fresca, fresco.
5: Okay. Okay, and then the orchestra, is it strings, woodwinds, brass? And, oh wait, no.
4: Yeah, you got those.
0: Ding, ding, ding for those three. We need one more.
4: One more.
5: No. Strings, brass, percussion, and...
4: Oh, percussion.
0: There you go.
4: There you go.
5: Yeah.
0: Good job. Okay. Where are you calling from tonight?
5: Island of Poplar.
0: Good job. Enjoy. Thanks for calling. You're on small change.
6: Strings, percussion, woodwinds, and brass.
0: A four dinger, no doubt. Excellent.
6: Yep. Woohoo!
4: Where are you calling from?
6: I'm Linglumston in St. Paul.
0: All right. Okay. Thanks for playing. You're on small change.
7: Where are you calling from?
8: Hi. The composer of Rigoletto was Verdi.
0: Sweet.
4: Very good. Verdi. Giuseppe Verdi.
0: Yeah. Anything else for us?
8: No, that'll do it.
0: All right. Where are you calling from?
8: Lake Minnetonka.
0: Woo. Thanks for playing. Excellent. You know, I love this arts thing. We got some smart people out there. I haven't known one yet. But you're on small change.
9: I have seen frescoes in Fresno.
0: Yeah, there you go. All
4: that's right. Good.
0: Thanks, Bay. All righty. So we've got more questions.
4: Yeah. Who composed Appalachian Spring? What singer's autobiography is titled Bound for Glory? What was the number one song of the 70s in the U.S.? What musical features the song Old Man River? And in Arthurian legend, who is Lancelot's son?
0: Okay, we'll go to the phones here. Small change.
10: Hi, is it Aaron Copland for Appalachian Spring?
0: Yes. Good one.
4: Yep.
0: You got anything else for us?
10: Thank you. No, that's it.
4: Where are you calling from?
10: The derelict side of Loon Lake.
4: Okay. Excellent.
0: Thanks for playing. You're on Small Change.
7: Yeah, Bound for Glory. It's Woody Guthrie.
4: Yeah.
0: Excellent. Good job. You got anything else for us?
7: Yeah. No, I'll leave him.
0: All right.
4: Where are you calling from?
7: Arden Hill Swamp.
4: Thanks for calling.
7: Yep.
0: You're on Small Change.
11: Let's see, Old Man River. Am I guessing like Huck Finn? Is that right?
0: Old Man River.
4: In what musical?
11: Yeah, musical. I thought you said like movie.
4: No. Shoot.
11: My bad.
4: I'm sorry. What musical features the song Old Man River? Yeah.
11: Yeah, got that wrong.
0: Okay. All right, where are you playing from?
11: Thanks. Back here, Stuart.
0: Thanks.
11: Bye.
0: You're going to Small Change.
12: Oh, my wife says it's Showboat.
0: It's Showboat. Excellent. Where are you calling from?
12: End of the Road. I got a crack at that 70s most popular song.
0: Oh, what do you got?
12: Was it Staying Alive?
0: Staying Alive. No. Well, you get the points for being able to hum that tune. I love that.
12: Thank you. Thank you very much.
0: There you go. Where are you calling from? I think that was Birchwood. Thanks. You're on Small Change.
13: Hi, is Mordred Lancelot's son?
4: Oh, good guess. Mm. No. It's
13: no?
4: Got,
13: oh, okay.
4: Got another name for us?
13: Galahad?
0: There you go.
4: Right, there you go.
13: Oh,
0: second time's
13: right.
0: A
13: oh,
0: charm.
13: Okay. Cool.
0: Good job.
13: All right.
4: Where are you calling from?
13: Well, this is Longfellow.
0: Longfellow. Okay.
13: Longfellow, thanks.
0: Thanks for playing. You're on Small Change.
14: Hi. Springsteen, Born in the USA, most popular?
0: Ooh, good oh, guess. Good not
4: guess.
0: The, not in the 70s song,
4: in
0: no.
4: 70s.
0: Yeah.
14: Oh.
4: The singer was Debbie Boone.
0: Oh, my gosh. You got something for that one? Oh. I have no idea.
14: You Light Up My Life?
0: Oh, my gosh. Excellent. I love it.
14: Okay. Yay. Oh, thanks for the ding.
0: Yeah, you bet.
14: I'm calling. Okay.
4: Calling
14: well,
4: from?
14: Wisconsin.
0: Say that again. Where are you calling from?
14: I'm calling from Wauwatosa, Wisconsin.
0: Oh, Wauwatosa. Okay. Good job. Thanks for playing. Stick with it. I love it.
14: Thank you.
0: Thanks. Wow, Debbie Boone. What was the name of that song again?
4: You Light Up My Life.
0: The number one song in the 1970s. I was thinking Beatles or Rolling Stones.
4: Right.
0: I was completely wrong. Anyways, good job, everybody. All right. You're in Small Change.
15: Old Man River is from Showboat.
0: Old Man River. Excellent.
4: And where are you calling? And where are you calling from?
15: Langbumston in St. Paul.
4: Okay.
0: All right. Thanks for playing. All right, we got just about 7 or 8 minutes left here, and are we still got more on this? Are there still some out there?
4: What famous religious hymn was composed by Augustus Montagu Toplady in the 18th century? It's very common.
0: Okay,
4: I can start humming it if that would help. But
0: that we might need that in a few moments.
4: Yeah.
0: What else we got?
4: In Greek mythology, who ferries the dead across the river Styx?
0: And we'll go to the phones here. You're on Small Change.
16: Amazing Grace.
0: Grace.
4: That's a great guess.
0: I like that one, but no. You got any other guesses?
16: Feminine Side of Lost in the Valley.
0: Thanks. You're on Small Change.
17: How about The Old Rugged Cross?
0: The Old Rugged Cross.
4: That's another good guess, but number 8 not.
0: Shoot.
17: Any
0: other guesses?
17: Thank you. Well, let's think. How Great Thou Art.
0: How Great Thou Art. No. Oh, God, I like that one, too, but no. I have no clue on this
4: well,
0: one, so. Yeah.
17: Okay.
0: Where are you calling from?
17: We are at Olga Lake.
0: All right,
4: okay.
0: Olga Lake, thanks.
4: It starts with an R.
0: And hum a few bars. Have you said you can hum a few bars?
4: Da, da, da, da, da, da, da, da, da, da.
0: All right. I love this. This is the Small Change host going the extra mile with us. You're on Small Change.
16: Charon is the boatman.
0: There it is.
16: Hey, yes. Woo-hoo. Oakland County, Michigan, calling in.
0: Thanks for playing. You're on Small Change.
18: Rock of Ages.
0: Rock of Ages?
18: Rock of Ages.
0: Rock of Ages gets the ding. Excellent. Where are you calling from?
18: Southern side of Lost Valley.
0: All righty. Good job. Good job. You're on Small Change. Oh. You're on Small Change. Nobody there. Sorry. Okay. What do we got? You got a few more?
4: You're going to go to history.
0: Let's get some history ones in there.
4: What year did the U.S. complete the Louisiana Purchase? And I'll take a plus or minus 5 years for that one.
0: Okay.
4: The end of the Pony Express line was in what western city?
0: Way west.
4: Yes, very western city.
0: Okay.
4: What state was the first to elect a woman to U.S. Congress?
0: Hmm.
4: What is the bloodiest single day of battle in U.S. history?
0: Okay, let's go to the phones here. You're on Small Change. You're on Small Change.
18: Yeah, 1803 for the Louisiana Purchase.
0: 1803 is the exact right date. You got anything else for us?
18: Not right now.
0: All right.
4: Where are you calling from?
18: South of the Missouri River.
0: All right. Thanks for playing. You're on Small Change.
19: Hello.
0: What do you got for us?
19: Is it the first woman elected to Congress from Wisconsin?
0: No, not Wisconsin.
4: Oh, good guess.
0: It's a western state. You got a guess of a western state?
19: Oh, just California.
0: Oh, good guess, no. But that's not it. All right, where are you calling from?
19: Boston Valley.
0: All right, thanks for playing. You're on Small Change.
9: Sacramento.
0: The end of the
4: Pony Express.
0: Pony Express. Good job. You got anything else?
9: And they took the ferry. They took the ferry down to the bay, San All Francisco. Right.
0: Thanks, Bay. Good.
9: Thanks, Bay.
0: Excellent. You're on Small Change.
20: Ferry down to the bay.
0: Hello. You're on Small Change.
21: Yeah, today would that be Gettysburg?
4: Oh, that's a very good guess, but it wasn't Gettysburg. So, can you think of another real big battle? 22,000.
21: Little Bighorn?
4: No, it's a civil war, not...
21: Civil war. Okay, thank you.
0: Where are you calling from?
21: Colville Heights.
0: All right,
4: thanks. For calling.
0: You're on Small Change.
22: Where are you calling from?
21: Did you get the Pony Express question yet?
0: What's your answer for it?
21: I'm going to go with Sacramento.
4: And you would be correct.
0: You would be right. Good job. Excellent. Good job. Where are you playing from tonight?
21: Auga Lake.
0: All right. Okay. Thanks. You're on Small Change.
23: Shenandoah. Is that the battle?
0: For the battle?
4: Good guess. No.
0: Got another one?
23: No. Another guess?
0: No.
4: Civil War. Civil War.
23: Yeah, right. I know. Yeah. No. Yeah.
0: Thanks for playing. Where are you calling from?
23: Okay. Island of Poplar.
0: All right. Thanks, Island of Poplar. And we'll just take a couple more here. Oh, you're on Small Change.
24: Was New York the first to elect a woman senator?
0: No, it's not. A western state.
4: Yep.
0: Give me a western state guess.
4: Starts with an M.
24: An M or an N?
0: M.
4: M.
24: M. Well, I guess I have to go with Minnesota. I don't consider Montana.
0: Farther west. There we go, Montana. Good job. All right. Where are you calling
24: Saved
0: from?
24: By the bell.
0: Saved by the bell. Thanks for calling.
24: All right. Thank you, folks.
0: You're on Small Change.
25: Hi, is it Antietam?
4: Yeah.
0: There it is. Excellent.
25: Rosebush.
0: Thanks, Rosebush. You're on Small Change.
26: Hi. Civil War. Was that Shiloh?
4: Good guess, but no, we did get the answer. It was Antietam.
0: All right.
25: Thank you.
0: All right, where are you calling from?
26: Wauwatosa.
0: Thanks, Wauwatosa. Thanks for playing tonight. And I want to thank everybody for playing tonight. And Small Change will be back next Friday at 7 p.m. And if you want to play trivia, you can always tune in to our North Shore Morning, where we give the trivia question every day at 9:30. It is Pop Quiz. Once again, thanks, Bob, for all your questions.
4: Thank you, Matthew.
0: And thanks, everybody, for playing. And we'll see you next week. But coming up next is Boomer Jam with Kimberly J.
1: 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Well, thanks, Matthew and Bob and all of our awesome callers, players, for Small Change tonight. Let's take a quick look at the weather. It is 46 degrees in the Bay of Grand Marais. And detailed forecast tonight, a 20% chance of showers before 9 p.m. Partly cloudy with a low around 43. Breezy with a west wind, 10 to 15 miles per hour with gusts as high as 20. Saturday, partly sunny with a high near 52. Breezy with a west wind around 15 miles per hour with gusts as high as 25. Saturday night, mostly cloudy with a low around 41. Sunday, mostly sunny, yay, with a high near 52. Breezy with winds west 10 to 15 miles an hour. Sunday night, mostly clear with a low around 39. Well, hey, North Shore community nearby and in spirit, it is Friday night. Time to jam. Boomer Jam. I'm your host, Kimberly J, spinning the hits until 10 o'clock. So let's go with Three Dog Night.

That was Hurley Gurley Man from Donovan off the album of the same name, Hurley Gurley Man from 1968. And before that, Maria Muldaur with Midnight at the Oasis. That was her debut album of the same name, 1974. Starting off the program tonight, Never Been to Spain from Three Dog Night. That album was called Harmony, released in 1971. Y'all remember Melanie? Here's one of her really good ones with the Edwin Hawkins Singers from 1970.

That was Stoned Soul Picnic from The Fifth Dimension off the album Stoned Soul Picnic from 1968. Before that, we heard the Queen of Soul, of course, Aretha Franklin, with Until You Come Back to Me from her album Let Me In Your Life, 1973. Starting off this set with Lay Down from Melanie, and in the background were the Edwin Hawkins Singers. And that album was called Beautiful People, the greatest hits of Melanie, released in 1970. Well, you are listening to Boomer Jam. I'm Kimberly J, and I'll be with you enjoying a lot of great music until 10 o'clock tonight. Quick reminder for drivers on the Gunflint Trail that this is the time of year when turtles are busy crossing roads. Please drive with caution and watch out for those turtles. That's a good segue into the next song from Dr. John, Right Place, Wrong Time.

the street. See my life shaking with every who I meet. Refried confusion if I'm making itself clear. Wonder which way do I go to get on out.

0: That was Dreams I'll Never See from Molly Hatchet off the album Molly Hatchet from 1978. Before that, Sam Cooke, 1962. Bring It On Home to Me from the Best of Sam Cooke album. Starting off the set with Dr. John, Right Place, Wrong Time from the album In the Right Place, 1973.
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0: Well, we've got 54 degrees in the Bay of Grand Marais. And usually up on the hill, up at the airport, it is quite a bit warmer. That's typically true, but not right now. Up at the airport, we've got 54, and they've got a little rain up there. We had a brief rain shower here at the Bay. Actually, it's 56 now. 56 in the Bay of Grand Marais, and 54 up over the hill. Okay, in that set, we heard some nice guitar solo, the kind of long play that it's hard to find on other types of mainstream radio, but here in community radio, we can hear the long guitar solo, drum solo, so I hope you're enjoying that. Here's David Bowie, Young Americans.

And that was Evelyn Champagne King with her song Shame off the album Smooth Talk from 1977. Before that, we heard The Babies, Every Time I Think of You, off the album Head First, 1978. A lot of 70s stuff tonight. David Bowie started off the set with Young Americans off of the album of the same name, and that was 1975. Programming on WTIP is supported in part by Ampers, a network of independent public radio stations throughout the state of Minnesota. 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Well, I am so glad to be with you tonight. Really fun. Welcome, North Shore community, nearby and in spirit, to Friday night's Boomer Jam. I'm your host, Kimberly J, and I'll be with you for another hour till 10 o'clock. There's an older album of Elton John's that doesn't get a lot of play, and it's not talked about much, but it's called Tumbleweed Connection, and kind of bluesy. A lot of Southern influences on the album, but this is one of the songs that did get some radio play back then. It's called Burn Down the Mission, Elton John.

0: Fooled Around and Fell in Love from Elvin Bishop, from his album Strutting My Stuff, 1975. Before that, we actually stepped into the 80s with The Squeeze singing Tempted off their album East Side Story, 1981 release. Elton John started the set with Burn Down the Mission from his album Tumbleweed Connection, released in 1970. Let's look at the weather. It is 56 degrees in the Bay of Grand Marais, and it's actually a little chillier up over the hill at the airport. It's 54. The extended forecast for the Grand Marais area tonight, we have a slight chance of showers before midnight, then a chance of sprinkles between midnight and 1 a.m., partly cloudy with a low around 43, west wind 5 to 10 miles per hour with gusts as high as 20. Chance of rain is about 20%. Saturday, we have a high of 52, slight chance of showers, and then breezy. Saturday night, a low of 41, also a chance of sprinkles. Looks like that's still about 20%. Going into Sunday, it is mostly sunny and breezy with a high of 52, a low of 39 on Sunday night, mostly clear. And the winds on Sunday are west winds, 10 to 15, gusts as high as 25 for you boaters on sunny Sunday.
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0: I don't know if many of you out there have seen a documentary. If not, it's a very good one about guitar players, featuring three of the best: Jack White, Jimmy Page, and The Edge from U2. The reason I'm bringing it up is that there's a sweet scene in that documentary where Jimmy Page is talking about hearing the guitar sound of Link Wray back when he was a teenager, and he puts it on again, he puts on the vinyl, and it just pulls at his heart, smiles, still doing it for him after all this time. And it is a great tune, so let's hear it. Rumble from Link Wray.

That was the beautiful He Ain't Heavy, He's My Brother, released as a single by the Hollies in 1969. Actually, that album was also called He Ain't Heavy, He's My Brother, and that single was on it. It was released by a couple of other people too, including Neil Diamond, but a big hit for the Hollies in 1969. Before that, we heard What Does It Take to Win Your Love from Junior Walker and the All-Stars from their album Gotta Hold On to This Feeling, 1969. And before that, starting off the set, Rumble from Link Wray. And the version that is a little cleaner than the one I played, which was a little later version of Link Wray doing Rumble, but the cleanest one is from 1958. And the documentary that I was referring to, where Jimmy Page talks about Link Wray and what that song meant to him, that documentary is called It Might Get Loud, if you're interested. Okay, we got about 30 minutes left, but a lot of great music ahead. Minneapolis, it is 74 degrees. Let's look at the North Shore temps and some surrounding areas. Silver Bay, we've got 63. Tofty is 61, Houghton Mifflin 65, Bayfield is at 67, up in Thunder Bay, Canada, we have 65, and back over in Ely, it is 57, so pretty nice evening. Let's hear from Brewer and Shipley, One Toke Over the Line.

0: Let Your Love Flow from the Bellamy Brothers off their album The Bellamy Brothers, 1976. And before that, Gordon Lightfoot's wonderful song, Beautiful, from his, that's the name of the song, Beautiful, and it's from his album Don Quixote from 1972, starting off with One Took Over the Line from Brewer and Shipley from their album Turquio, 1971 was the release date for that. Let's look at the live music that's going on for the rest of the weekend. Tomorrow, June 13th, Cella Run is playing at Cascade Pub and Restaurant from 6 to 8 p.m. That's a free concert at that pub. South Paws Live is at Up Yonder on Highway 61 in Grand Marais, and that's from 8 to 11. Also free. Brian Morrison is playing at the Cook County Market tomorrow morning, and that's held in the Hub parking lot in Grand Marais from 10 until 2. Sunday, the 14th, on the rooftop of Gunflint Tavern, Bump Blumberg is playing from 3 to 6. Weekend Wine Down at the North Shore Winery in Luton is featuring Billy Johnson from 3:30 until 5:30.
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That was Gino Vannelli with I Just Want to Stop from the album Brother to Brother, released in 1978. And before that, Badfinger with Day After Day from the album Straight Up, 1971. Starting off the set, Nicolette Larson from her album Nicolette. And the song is Lot of Love from 1978. 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Well, we have time for a few more songs. And just a reminder that after Boomer Jam ends at 10 o'clock, please stay tuned for American Roots with Nick Spitzer and then the mainstream taking you overnight. Here is Ricky Lee Jones.

0: And that was Where My Rose Love Grows, Where My Rosemary Goes from Edison Lighthouse, 1970. And before that, Ricky Lee Jones, Chuck Keys in Love from the album called Ricky Lee Jones, 1979. Thank you so much for hanging out for Boomer Jam. Stay tuned for American Roots and Overnight. Until next time, bye-bye now.
1: This is American Roots. Blues, it's a universal solvent in music. With roots in the rural South, gone urbane, and finally global, there's blues and jazz, R&B, roots rock and soul, country, Cajun, Zydeco, Latin, funk, hip-hop, rock, and pop. Even gospel has blue notes. Mahia Jackson loved Bessie Smith. Duke Ellington made his mood indigo. This hour, just a few styles inclusive of blues, remembering that the mystery and power of blues originates with people at the bottom. Singing to pass the harsh workday or turning pain into joy on Saturday night, stomping the blues. Here are two encounters with blues. First, Lead Belly from Mooringsport, Louisiana, playing 12-string guitar, 1943, with Sonny Terry of Greensboro, Georgia, on mouth harp. It was a radio favorite then. And now, on American Roots.

0: longtime Chicago guitarist Buddy Guy, First Time I Met the Blues, 1960 for Chess Records. He started on a one-string instrument on the side of the family's sharecropping house in Lettsworth, Louisiana. The song is by Little Brother Montgomery from Kentwood, Louisiana, who also plays piano on the session. Before that, we heard Good Morning Blues from Huey Ledbetter, born up near Shreveport in 1888. Here in New Orleans, cornet player Buddy Bolden was a jazz originator in street parades and dance halls at the turn of the century. Years later, in 1939, Jelly Roll Morton remembered him and others in Buddy Bolden's Blues on American Roots.
1: Thought I heard Buddy Bolden say, "You're nasty, you're dirty, take it away, you're terrible, you're awful.

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Ella Fitzgerald and Louis Armstrong, 1957, Learning the Blues, a song written by Dolores Vicky Silvers. It was a big hit for Frank Sinatra in 1955. This version has Oscar Peterson on piano, Ray Brown bass, Louis Belson drums, and Herb Ellis guitar. I love the organ in bluesy jazz, and among the many greats is Dr. Lonnie Smith, Buffalo, New York, who got his first big B3 gratis from a local Italian music store owner who saw the young man's talents. The story is on our website. Check it out. But right now, it's Lonnie's Blues on American.

0: Lou Rawls and the Big Band, 1963 on Capitol Records. Every day, I have the blues. An old song made famous by Memphis Slim. Lou Rawls was a Chicagoan who came up on the gospel music circuit and eventually took Sam Cooke's spot in the Highway QCs. He too went on to secular music and sang the backing vocals for Sam on Bring It On Home to Me. We're back with the classic blues of Bessie Smith, Bob Wills' bluesy Western swing, and the Pointer Sisters when American Roots returns.
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0: I'm Nick Spitzer with our program on a variety of blues styles and influences in other music. Bessie Smith was the Empress of the Blues, the best known of the classic blues women of the 1920s and 30s. Famed for songs that critiqued and intrigued men and women, often with comedic double entendres. Here's one with co-writer Clarence Williams on piano. I Need a Little Sugar in My Bowl on American Roots.

Oakland's Pointer Sisters. Their 1973 song, Sugar. Raised on gospel music, they became known for popular songs with tight harmonies, bluesy pop stylings, and the Alan Toussaint call to action, Yes We Can. Before that, the Western swing Kingpin, Bob Wills from Turkey, Texas, who mixed country fiddling with blues, jazz, and pop songs and big band arrangements. His way there was Sugar Blues, 1936. It was a tune by Clarence Williams, who worked with Bessie Smith. The father of country music, Jimmie Rodgers, was a tubercular railroad brakeman from Meridian, Mississippi. Rodgers grew up enamored of blues and early jazz and created a crooning plus yodeling style that captivated white and black audiences. Here's the Blue Yodeler as he was billed in 1928. Never No More Blues on American Roots.

The great original piano rock and roller and country singer from Faraday, Louisiana, Jerry Lee Lewis, who traveled to Memphis Sun Records and made Crazy Arms his first recording, 1956. That was the first and only take of the song that begins with the word blue. Before that, Red Foley from Blue Lick, Kentucky, with Deep Blues, 1952. Cajun music was greatly influenced by blues, even more its Creole cousin called Zydeco. And we've got both coming at you from French Louisiana, about 140 miles west of New Orleans. First from accordion and fiddle player Steve Riley and his Mamou Playboys with Blues de Port Arthur. That city, another few hours west, just across the Texas border, where pleasure or heartbreak come in waltz and two-step time.

0: Gone à la maison, about his love gone from the house, from the late Creole blues and Zydeco accordion king Clifton Chenier. Cliff was from near Opelousas, Louisiana, but for many years lived in Texas and recorded Gone à la Maison in Houston with brother Cleveland Chenier on rubboard, Robert St. Julian drums, Joe Morris bass, and Cleveland Keys guitar. When we come back, it's Texas Mexican music in a slow bluesy mood and accent into upbeat R&B en Español from a guitar singer, Freddie Fender, when the American Roots Blues Tour rolls on.
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0: Jose Maria de Leon Hernandez, also known as Little Joe from Temple, Texas, grew up as the only Mexican family in a black neighborhood. He said, "All I heard every day were black artists. At home, it was country music's great Hanks, Williams, Thompson, and Snow." Joe's biggest influence was fellow Texan Beto Villa, the father of the Orquestra Tejana sound. The result, this 1968 45, Recuerdas, Querido Amigo, Remember, Dear Friend, by Little Joe and the Latin Airs on American Roots.

Freddy Fender, Qué Mala, How Bad, Rock and Roll en Español, sometime before 1960, when he was set up and sent up, we're told, to Louisiana's Angola prison, several years for marijuana possession. Talk about Qué Mala and racism. He was in with Charles Neville and other great musicians. The song, part of a long Chicano love of R&B, was credited to Eddie Con Los Shades. Eddie was Freddie, and Freddie was Baldomar Huerta from down on the Texas border in San Benito. Here's the funky blues rock sound of War, 1972. The group from Long Beach, California. They started out as the Creators, then joined with Eric Burdon to become War, touring with them in the late 60s and early 70s, featuring Lonnie Jordan on vocals and organ, Howard Scott guitar, Lee Oscar harmonica, B.B. Dickerson bass, Charles Miller saxophone, and Harold Brown on drums.

0: Trick Bag, an iconic New Orleans song from guitarist Earl King, 1977, with brothers George and Bob French on bass and drums, David Lasty and Clarence Ford on saxophones, all about the blues situation with voodoo overtones being put in a trick bag. We wanted to get back to New Orleans for that song because our guest live next hour is Little Freddie King, who credits Earl King as one of his local heroes in a song called Tough Frog. You can listen for that. Our program is produced in collaboration with our colleagues in the School of Liberal Arts at Tulane University, with support from the National Endowment for the Arts, the New Orleans Tourism and Culture Fund, and Jim Hart in Chicago. I'm Nick Spitzer, and this is American Roots from PRX, Public Radio Exchange.
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I'm Nick Spitzer, and this is American Roots, live in concert and conversation at Marigny Studios in New Orleans, just down the river from the French Quarter.

Blues guitarist and singer Little Freddie King was born Freed Martin, a sharecropper's son from Macomb, Mississippi. He hopped a freight train for New Orleans when he was 14 years old. King's traveled a long, tough road filled with hurt, heartbreak, and jail time. Early on, he acquired the nickname Rough and Tumble. Little Freddie King has run for his life from a lady with a knife. They reconciled. He's played clubs like the Bucket of Blood, and not too long ago, he had a pretty bad bike accident. The always dapper, dressed to the nines, Freddie believes as much in the power of the blues as in the power of the Lord for healing. It's Little Freddie King and Band on American Roots Live.

0: little Freddie King.
1: All right. Little Freddie, so good to see you.
2: You too, man. I'm really, really proud to see you.
1: Mm-hmm. Yeah. Love that song, Can't Do Nothing.
2: Can't do a thing, man.
1: Sometimes it is that way. So, Freddie, when did blues become part of your life? I mean, when do you remember first hearing it or feeling there's something out there called the blues?
2: Well, actually, I was around about 5 or 6 years old, and my daddy, he used to play the guitar and when he get off from work on the porch. And I would sit there and watch him play all the time. And I said, I wish I could play. So I built up my nerve. I said, Dad, I want you to learn me how to play. He said, boy, I can't learn you how to play.

0: Actually, he's so tough, that hide is so tough on him. He's kind of must be cousin to the crocodile. You can't fry him. You got to paw ball him first.
1: I was going to say, if push came to shove, I think I'd rather wrestle the frog than the crocodile. All right, make him welcome one more time, little Freddie King and the band.

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Some of them tall, and some of them short.

0: This is American Roots Live. If you just joined us, it's Little Freddie King. We're going to stay right in the barnyard and the swamp and jump from the tough frog to the chicken dance.
1: Yes, indeed. I used to run into all them frogs out there, and after it come a hard rain, and when it get dust dog, then they be crying for more rain.
0: Yeah.
1: So I said, now they begging for more rain, that's going to make me have the blues more bad.
0: A little closer to the house in the barnyard, we got the chickens, huh?
1: Exactly.

0: The Chicken Dance. Little Freddie King and band with a song for all you chicken lovers and cluckers out there. Coming up, more conversation and deep blues from New Orleans with Little Freddie when American Roots returns.
1: Hey campers, Dr. Oz E. here. 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
0: We're live at Marini Studios with Little Freddie King, an old school blues man from Macomb, Mississippi, who lives in New Orleans' 9th Ward. Little Freddie is a great teller of tales. During the session, we talked about his comings and goings in music, and I asked about the story behind his homemade first guitar.
2: I made a guitar because my dad beat me for breaking strings on his guitar.
3: Oh, yeah, that's pretty
2: so
3: tough,
2: that
3: love.
2: That definitely graduated me, made sure that I stay away from his guitar. And so my mama said, "Son, you want to go to the store for me?" I said, "Yeah, mama, I'll be glad to." I run to the store for my mom, and on my way back, here come two big shots in a big Fleetwood Cadillac and blow dust all over me. And when they dust settled, you know, in the country, how them dirt roads, when the dust settled down, then I could see the back of the car. And I see they throw something out the window. And when I went on down to where it was and looked down the ditch, it was a cigar box. I said, "Look here, that's just what I need, so I won't catch no more hoofs, and I'm gonna make my own guitar." So I made my guitar out of the big shot cigar box.
3: Is that right? And what'd you use for strings?
2: So the horsefly lit on the horse, you know, and bit it. And then I heard the way he was switching his tail and stomping his feet. It made a sound. I said, "Oh, I wonder what that sound on my guitar made." So I went and pulled a string out, put on there.
3: The horse hair.
2: And it, the horse hair out of the tail.
3: Yeah.
2: And it made a sound.
3: Mm.
2: And I kept going back and forth, and I pulled a great big bald spot in that horse's tail back there. And I said, "Oh, I'm going to get another beating because I know I can't put had the broken hair back in the horse's tail."
3: But you got that guitar working, that cigar box guitar. You got a horsehair strings on it.
2: Right, that's what got me going.
3: I love it. And it kept you going, though. Today we got electrification and all these other things.
2: That's the truth. Makes it much better.
3: I know that you you deal a lot in your blues with love lost and found, and I see you got a song called Standing at Your Door.
2: Exactly. Standing out there at the door, and she don't want to open the door. She left me out there howling like a hound.

0: Little Freddie King, I noticed you singing there a little about Highway 61.
1: Right.
0: Yeah.
1: Was my regular route.
0: Well, so many people got on that route and went up to Chicago or Detroit, but you came the other way. You came down 61 and you took the took a freight train.
1: But it was on the rail.
0: Yeah, I know. I was going to say. So you didn't get right on 61. You got right on the boxcar.
1: That's the only way I could get back. Because I didn't have bus fare. So I used to hear my dad always talk about him and Uncle Babe and them whatnot. When they get stranded and have money, they would hobo the train. Mm. I said, now if my dad and them did it, why I can't do it? So that's what put it in my head, you know, brainwash me with it. So that's how I wind up hitchhiking the train on that.
0: Is it hard to get on a moving freight train?
1: Yes, indeed. And the reason it made it 10 times harder, that was my first time around trying it. And I knew that I was going to jail.
0: You figure the railroad bulls will catch you or the police
1: right,
0: in the city, they
1: gonna,
0: whatever?
1: They're going to catch me and put me in jail. And so I happened just in time to look out the car door and that Booker T. Washington High School. I said, well, I got to get off now. I got to bail off now because the next stop is the train station. Then I know they was going to put me in jail. So I jumped off in that man like Superman. And I thought, sure, everything was going to be cool. And when I hit the ground, I was like a spinning top. Yeah. Tore all my little jeans off of me, just scar dragged me every which way. Mm. And when I come back to my senses, I said, Lord, Lord, what a rough job my dad and them used to do.
0: You know, you did a song about love, trying to find love, and there's a lot of songs in the blues about romance. There's a few about finance, too. You got a song called Pocket Full of Money.
1: Yes, indeed. I had a pocket full of money. And I'm telling you the truth, I didn't have sense enough to keep it in my pocket.
0: Uh-huh.
1: When I run into them, the right one, then I dump my pocket to them.
0: So it was romance and finance. All right.

0: Yeah, Little Freddie King here on American Roots Live at Marini Studios. Freddie, I see you got a skeleton hanging from your microphone stand there.
1: Yeah, man, that's Dr. Bone there.
0: Yeah.
1: He always loved to help me sing. He really been through some tribulation there, just like me.
0: Yeah, I know.
1: He always getting his arm broke. He always getting shot and getting his head busted with hammers.
0: Yeah. Yeah, the blues has helped you heal.
1: He is a strong blues man, and he's been, a real dependable singer.
0: Yeah. Well, I mean, next to that skeleton, you're looking really good. You got the multicolored jacket, the red guitar, the shades, the Panama hat.
1: Kind of match.
0: Yeah, man, it all looks good. You got a little leopard spot there down in your patent leather shoes. Everything looks good. Little Freddie, you got a song called Born Dead. We were talking about skeletons that are living. So what is Born Dead?
1: Well, Born Dead, see, a man in Mississippi have to work so hard and everything.
0: Uh-huh.
1: And say you just might as well be bone dead. You wouldn't have to do all that hard work.
0: Mm. Yeah, you can jump right past it and go on to the other side.
1: Exactly.
0: All right. Little Freddie King and the band.

0: Little Freddie King, born dead, singing about the deep troubles and attitudes in Mississippi, where he was born in 1940. We'll be back walking the blues with Freddie in 60 Clicks when American Roots returns.
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0: I'm Nick Spitzer, and this is American Roots Live from New Orleans' Marigny Studios, down by the riverside, with guitarist and singer Little Freddie King. Let's get back to the blues with a parade strut that Freddie calls his blues second line. It's Walking with Freddie on American Roots.

0: Walking with Freddie. The whole world is walking with Freddie right now.
1: Good.
0: Yeah, yeah. We're all walking along. Little Freddie, I see you got a song that addresses the tough stuff on the street here, Crackhead Joe.
1: Uh-oh.
0: Yeah, that's not a Macomb, Mississippi blues.
1: No, no.
0: That's a big bad city blues.
1: Right, it was right down there in the ghettos there on Parker Street.

0: as bad crackhead Joe.
1: Mm-hmm. Taking on the city life with the blues there.
0: That's the truth.
1: Letting people know what is happening. You know, before we go, we got a little country tune, but I wanted to mention, you know, we talked about your love of the blues and finding the blues and making your guitar, but you mentioned to me that you used to listen to the Grand Ole Opry growing up.
0: Right. I used to love to hear the Grand Ole Opry. I used to love my boy Roy Clark.
1: Oh, guitar playing. Great.
0: All them guys was really good.
1: Uh-huh.
0: I wouldn't miss them.
1: But, you know, one of the things I remember on the old Grand Ole Opry was D. Ford Bailey used to play the fox hunt.
0: Uh-huh.
1: And he represented really the only African-American on the Opry consistently for a long time. And, there was some troubles and bitterness and then finally reconciliation. But he was famous for playing the fox hunt. And I noticed that you do the fox hunt.
0: Right.
1: Now, is that something you heard on the Opry, or did you pick it up in the countryside?
0: Something that I put together myself.
1: Oh, a different fox.
0: Uh-huh.
1: A different hunt.
0: I used to listen at my dad would play that.
1: Oh, is that right?
0: It's a hound jumping the fox.
1: Uh-huh. So it comes right out of the family then.
0: Right. It's all the way different, but it still was fox hunt.

Oh, yeah, the Fox Hunt. Little Freddie King on the big red electric guitar, singing and playing the blues with his band. Wacko Wade on the drums, Bobby Lewis harmonica, and Robert Snow bass. Closing out our session at Marini Studios by the Mississippi River in New Orleans. American Roots Live was produced in collaboration with New Orleans Jazz National Historical Park and Tulane University's School of Liberal Arts. Our presenting station is WWNO-FM at the University of New Orleans. Special thanks to National Park Service Ranger Matt Hamsey and Jade Perdue. Recording engineer for Little Freddie King was Rick Nelson of Marini Studios. Thanks to Jason Ryan and Chris Finney at Elephant Quilt Productions for the video version, and Mimi White of White Oak Productions. Our American Roots crew includes Maureen Lochran, Olivia Broslowski, Lauren Callahan, Steve Martin, the late Ken Mills, and Tulane students Gavin Hannenberg, Deja Yisrael, and Aaron Sterling. Thanks to the National Endowment for the Arts for their continued support, as well as the New Orleans Tourism and Culture Fund and Jim Hart in Chicago. 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

Although the indigenous rock band First Floor Highway are based out of Albuquerque, New Mexico, they're fronted by Grand Portage, Minnesota Chippewa member Jordan O. James. And you can see some of the commonalities in the humor all across Indian country and Turtle Island as they often weave in stories about powwow 49s with some trademark humor and good old-fashioned storytelling. That's their title track of the Under the Sun album on the mainstream. I'm Brett Mabee, and right now, Nyawaskano, I'm thankful you're well. And if you're here for the first time, I'm grateful that you can experience this humble attempt at a reimagining of a mainstream music scene. We'll be hearing from Mohawk singer Julian Taylor. Also later on, Ali Venable, one from Uncle Ben's Remedy, a band from my neck of the woods, and we'll be getting in a new one from the artist formerly known as DJ Shub. Our first new tune of the hour comes from Nora Kelly Band's sophomore release, So Wrong for So Long. Released on Mint Records May 22nd, enjoy this all-country indie rock Irish goodbye. I'll be back with you before you know it. In the meantime, enjoy your listening on the mainstream.

English Rocker's Witch Post with Changeling, today on your new favorite show. We also heard Nervous Verbs' Secret Bad Thoughts from the Pony Coughing album, and earlier still yet was Nora Kelly Band's Irish Goodbye, a song that we introduced into the rotation and found on their second album, So Wrong for So Long. If you're enjoying this music, I always want to hear from you. You're welcome to reach out to me at 1-888-362-9970. The phone number for all things Turtle Island Tunes, Full Moon Radio, the parent company of the mainstream, the Full Moon Radio, and a whole lot of other audio projects and beyond. 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One from the Fearless Flyers helping us to wind down this first 30 minutes. Looking ahead, Tedeschi Trucks Band with the late great Leon Russell and the equally late great Dave Mason. More immediately is this duet, the first ever from Paul McCartney and Ringo Starr. And it still sounds odd to say that in the same sentence, considering they've been recording together for well over 60 years now. From the Boys of Dungeon Lane, Paul McCartney's newest album, Turn It Up with Home to Us. A nice nostalgic trip down memory lane on the main street.

I'm Brett Mabee, and as we get ready to get back into the music, as I like to do it about this time of the hour, a quick shout-out to a few friends of the show, this time around, those who are dialed in to KUYI 88.1 FM in and around Keams Canyon, Arizona. And should you find yourself so unfortunate as to have to step away from your favorite AM-FM station while this here show is broadcasting, you can always get caught back up with the full digital archive at mainstreamradio.net. Head on over to the Mainstream tab and check out information as to how you can also have it carried on your favorite local airwaves as well. You know me, and you know that I love the magic of radio, and I'm grateful that we can spend some of this time together. In the meantime, though, we're going to get back into this set with Ali Venable and this one from the Tedeschi Trucks Band. It's their take on the late, great Dave Mason's Feeling All Right. Earlier in my radio career, I had the great good fortune of talking to him while he was out on Maui. I got to share some family stories about specifically my dad seeing him during the Split Coconut Tour all the way back in the mid-70s. He saw him at St. Bonaventure University, and Dave thought it was cool that that particular album was our favorite because it's not typically one that stands out to fans, but I'll always be a fan of Split Coconut. Right now, it's their take on Feeling All Right with the Tedeschi Trucks Band and Leon Russell. A classic in the rotation for us to enjoy on the mainstream.

Uncle Ben's Remedy and Never Get Caught from their Saturday Night Swindle EP here on the Mainstream. We also heard Diet and the Love Soldiers' When You Were King. And earlier yet, we heard Allie Venable's Stopper Back Papa from the Money and Power release. And it was Tedeschi Trucks Band, Leon Russell, Dave Mason, and Anders Osborne from a classic Live at Lock in 2015 recording that finally saw the light of day last summer. That was their take on the early Traffic classic, Feeling All Right. I'm not feeling so good myself, so I gotta step out of the studio. But in all seriousness, I can't thank you enough for joining me on your favorite local airwaves. Let's do it again sooner than later, and again, check your listings for the next time you can dial in on the AM/FM frequencies. And if you want to check out this and a whole lot more, reach out to Nola Daves Moses, the distribution director at Native Voice One. Drop her a line at nola@nv1.org. Wolf Castle before too long, also some Stella Standing Bear, but not before introducing the latest from the artist formerly known as DJ Shub. As I've mentioned before, this iconic Mohawk electronic artist recently dropped the DJ part of his moniker. He's out with his newest album, Heritage Part 2. It dropped May 8th, and featuring the equally amazing Sebastian Gaskin. It's their collaboration with I Know on the Mainstream. For your consideration and approval, also known as Dodge Jates, and have some fun today.

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Singer Grace Enger first gained some national attention after winning the Songwriters Hall of Fame's Abe Ullman Scholarship in 2022. She's a frequent collaborator with Scary Pockets, a band known for their famous funk covers, but they have since started releasing originals, like the one you just heard. That's YYY getting us into this hour of great music on the mainstream. Now I scan out Brett Mabinik Gyaso, Aga Jengwa, Got Nigoyo Tio Enzaguego, Haidgwa Ongwenyo Aengi, Nyao Eskena Kaguego. I hope there are good minds everywhere today, and I'm thankful you're well, and I'm thankful that you can join me for some incredible listening. As I do 7 days a week, 3 hours a day, I'm broadcasting from the beautiful Ohio, the Allegheny Territory of the Seneca Nation. Before our time listening is up, we'll be enjoying music from Shwezi, also indigenous rockers, the Johnnies. Later on, Jesper Lindell, the famed Swedish singer-songwriter, is going to give off some West Coast vibes, singing about the rain. Also the latest from Radiohead member Ed O'Brien. He's recently out with his sophomore solo album. More details before too long. We're going to kick off this set with some retro vibes featuring Jalen Naganda and this one from D. Marlowe's. Released May 22nd on Big Crown Records. It's part of the B-side from the Under the Silver Moon release that came out May 8th, and it's a great track on the mainstream. Turn it up with Through the Changes.

Boricua artist Taina Asili with her great vibes and Gave It All My Love from the Resiliencia album on the mainstream. We also heard Jalen Nagonda's Come Around and Love Me, and before that it was The Marlowe's with Through the Changes from The Hotel Malibu, a song that we heard for the first time in the rotation, but one that I'll be visiting often as I love those retro soul sounds. I'm Brett Mabee, and if you're just now tuning in, get caught back up at mainstreamradio.net, or you can always tune into this every Monday through Friday on Live 365, Eastern Time, of course, 9 a.m. to noon and 9 p.m. to midnight. In addition to incredible indigenous music 24/7 on a project that I affectionately call the Soy Caught with Denota or the Full Moon Radio. So again, join me there for some unfettered audio fun, and I look forward to hearing from you soon. Before this block is through, Pomo father and son duo Twice as Good, the late great Rich Stewart and his son Paul, from their album Double Down. Looking ahead further, the Chicago-based ambient stylings of Tortoise, also Warren Haynes, and we're going to kick off this set with the Boston-based reggae rock progressive roots band known as The Elevators. Formed in 2014, they originally put out their debut album under The Cornerstone. They rebranded, and it seems to have been a move that worked well in their favor. They even re-released their debut album under the new name as well. Turn it up with their 2025 single, Sunburn. And don't forget your sunscreen. 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

I'm Brett Mabee, and you're listening to The Mainstream. As we get ready to kick off this final 30 minutes, a shout-out to friends who are dialed in to K220DZ FM 91.9 in and around Dolores, Colorado, a part of the KSUT family. And as you're a part of the Mainstream family, I can't thank you enough for spending some of your hard-earned time with me today. We have a lot more tunes to enjoy, but it'll be over before you know it. So as always, check those listings. As I broadcast 7 days a week, 3 hours a day, there are a lot of opportunities to enjoy some music together. Warren Haynes, Before Too Long. I'll join you again after a track from Métis artist Burke Jodwin. Right now, it's the Swedish soul rock singer known as Jesper Lindell. He beautifully blends Memphis soul, the Muscle Shoals R&B sound, with some Americana, and known for his emotionally rich vocals as well. He's often compared to artists like Al Green and Otis Redding. Right now, from his Twilights album, it's West Coast Rain, as we get going with this block on the Mainstream.

Burke Jodwin's newest single, It's All Good, on the mainstream. Earlier, we heard Warren Haynes' This Life As We Know It, and it was Jesper Lindell's West Coast Rain from his Twilights release that got us into the half. I'd stay here with you if I could, but as it is, I'm getting a little hangry. I gotta find me a Snickers, and well, let me welcome you back anytime as I broadcast quite frequently. I'm confident that if you check your local listings, you'll be joining me sooner than later. And you're always welcome to submit your music for consideration in the rotation as well. So get those tracks into me digitally at Brett, B-R-E-T-T, at mainstreamradio.net, or physically to Brett Mabey, P.O. Box 252, Salamanca, New York, 14779. That's a lot to remember, and the spelling's a little funky, I guess, particularly if you're not familiar with Spanish, but that's a story for another time. In fact, just go head on over to the website for the physical address and email information and a whole lot more. In the final block is one from Colombian singer-songwriter Lito Pimienta, a frequent collaborator with The Hallucination. Our second new introduction into the rotation comes from Radiohead member Ed O'Brien and the creative centerpiece of his second solo album, Blue Morpho. Released May 22nd, he openly describes this track as a dark night of the soul. Get lost in this great new tune and let me know what you think about it. In the meantime, be good to yourself and keep on tuning in to the mainstream.

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I see that my good friend, the talented Anishinaabe singer Graham Jones, just got back from a Beatles tour of Liverpool. And that's pretty cool. It's making me want to get on over there and check out Penny Lane, Strawberry Field, and all the other great places that they sung about as well. That's Graham's latest single, Ashes, that got us into this hour on your new favorite show, The Mainstream. I'm Brett Mabee, and you're probably already aware of that, but perhaps you didn't know that I love that you're here. As always, stick around for the entire time if you can, but if you're just in and out for a second, always feel free to get caught up with all of this great music at mainstreamradio.net or Live 365, which I'll be telling you about more as we progress through the hour. You're here for the music. Honestly, I am as well. So let's get down to business. Taj Mahal and the Phantom Blues Band. Later on, Hatahli. That's a singer-songwriter from the Diné people. We'll be hearing one from his latest album. Later on is my favorite from Cajun singer Chris Smither. We'll also be enjoying tracks from Misha and the Spanx, Kane Kulto, and a whole lot more. We're going to ease into this hour, though, with an artist who keeps reinventing himself. He's known for his early somber folk beginnings. He then reemerged with an explosive soul band, The Night Sweats, in 2015. You probably remember their hit SOB. And more recently, he's leaned into some introspective Americana stylings, as evidence with Tommy's song, from the Lovers soundtrack, a great way to get back into this block on the mainstream.

Taj Mahal and the Phantom Blues Band reuniting for their latest collaboration, Time, on the Mainstream. Before that was my good friend Kerry Moran from his Cradle to the Grave. It was Watch Over Me. And again, from Nathaniel Rateliff, it was Tommy's song that got us into the set. I'm going to keep this short and sweet. I'm glad that you're here, and as always, feel free to stay in touch a number of different ways. You can head on over to mainstreamradio.net for some of that information and the full digital archive. As we look ahead into the remainder of our hour together, Will Dorado, one from Chloe Starr, also my personal favorite from husband and wife duo Joey Styles and Carson Gray. We'll also be listening to tracks from Misha and the Spanx, and this one from Ella Sharp. Often compared to artists like Lizzie McAlpine, Phoebe Bridges, and Gracie Abrams, enjoy her, My Delight, found on Serenade, The Sour on the Mainstream.

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Before we officially dive back into the music, a quick and friendly reminder that if you are a singer-songwriter and you professionally record, you're welcome to submit your music for consideration in the rotation. Now, it goes without saying that it better be radio friendly, nothing too fierce, but there's a broad assortment of music that's enjoyed here in this rotation, so there's a good chance your tunes will find a home. 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I'll join you again after a personal favorite from Joey Styles and Carson Gray. We're going to amp things up in the final block, but right now we're keeping things at least somewhat mellow with Samantha Crane and this one from Chris Smither, who, I didn't know, just starred in an Oscar-winning film, The Singer. So if you're on Netflix, be sure to check it out. It's a short film, but it did win the 2026 Oscar for Best Live-Action Short Film. I'll be right back. I'm going to go check it out. In the meantime, enjoy my personal favorite of his, Down in Thibodaux, from All About the Bones, on The Mainstream. I'll settle on, Dodge.

Anin, sending you some indigenous music love from the Midwest. 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

from Joey Styles and Carson Gray's Warrior Son, that's The Playful, Sunshine and Moonshine, a song that made me fall in love with the couple and a great way to end my time with you on the mainstream. We also heard Persian singer Chloe Starr's You Say single, and earlier in the set was one from Samantha Crane, and we kicked things off with Louisiana-based artist Chris Smither and his Down in Thibodeau from All About the Bones. I do believe his most recent full-length album. Join me again. You bring your friends and family, I'll bring the music, and together we'll make some radio magic happen. 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So we'll be meeting up there before you know it. Right now, I'm going to leave you with this one from Misha and the Spanx. Turn it up with I Want Fire, and don't go anywhere. There's still a great set ahead on the mainstream. Get

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Although the indigenous rock band First Floor Highway are based out of Albuquerque, New Mexico, they're fronted by Grand Portage, Minnesota Chippewa member Jordan O. James. And you can see some of the commonalities in the humor all across Indian country and Turtle Island as they often weave in stories about powwow 49s with some trademark humor and good old-fashioned storytelling. That's their title track of the Under the Sun album on the mainstream. I'm Brett Mabee, and right now, Nyawaskano, I'm thankful you're well. And if you're here for the first time, I'm grateful that you can experience this humble attempt at a reimagining of a mainstream music scene. We'll be hearing from Mohawk singer Julian Taylor. Also later on, Ali Venable, one from Uncle Ben's Remedy, a band from my neck of the woods, and we'll be getting in a new one from the artist formerly known as DJ Shub. Our first new tune of the hour comes from Nora Kelly Band's sophomore release, So Wrong for So Long. Released on Mint Records May 22nd, enjoy this alt-country indie rock Irish goodbye. I'll be back with you before you know it. In the meantime, enjoy your listening on the mainstream.

English Rockers Witch Post with Changeling today on your new favorite show. We also heard Nervous Verbs' Secret Bad Thoughts from the Pony Coughing album, and earlier still yet was Nora Kelly Band's Irish Goodbye, a song that we introduced into the rotation and found on their second album, So Wrong for So Long. If you're enjoying this music, I always want to hear from you. You're welcome to reach out to me at 1-888-362-9970. The phone number for all things Turtle Island Tunes, Full Moon Radio, the parent company of the mainstream, the Full Moon Radio, and a whole lot of other audio projects and beyond. 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

one from the Fearless Flyers, helping us to wind down this first 30 minutes. Looking ahead, Tedeschi Trucks Band with the late great Leon Russell and the equally late great Dave Mason. More immediately is this duet, the first ever from Paul McCartney and Ringo Starr. And it still sounds odd to say that in the same sentence, considering they've been recording together for well over 60 years now. From the Boys of Dungeon Lane, Paul McCartney's newest album, Turn It Up with Home to Us, a nice nostalgic trip down memory lane on the main street.

I'm Brett Mabee, and as we get ready to get back into the music, as I like to do it about this time of the hour, a quick shout-out to a few friends of the show, this time around, those who are dialed in to KUYI 88.1 FM in and around Keams Canyon, Arizona. And should you find yourself so unfortunate as to have to step away from your favorite AM-FM station while this here show is broadcasting, you can always get caught back up with the full digital archive at mainstreamradio.net. Head on over to the Mainstream tab and check out information as to how you can also have it carried on your favorite local airwaves as well. You know me, and you know that I love the magic of radio, and I'm grateful that we can spend some of this time together. In the meantime, though, we're going to get back into this set with Ali Venable and this one from the Tedeschi Trucks Band. It's their take on the late, great Dave Mason's Feeling All Right. Earlier in my radio career, I had the great good fortune of talking to him while he was out on Maui. I got to share some family stories about specifically my dad seeing him during the Split Coconut Tour all the way back in the mid-70s. He saw him at St. Bonaventure University, and Dave thought it was cool that that particular album was our favorite because it's not typically one that stands out to fans, but I'll always be a fan of Split Coconut. Right now, it's their take on Feeling All Right with the Tedeschi Trucks Band and Leon Russell. A classic in the rotation for us to enjoy on the Mainstream.

Uncle Ben's Remedy and Never Get Caught from their Saturday Night Swindle EP here on the Mainstream. We also heard Diet and the Love Soldiers' When You Were King. And earlier yet, we heard Ali Venable's Stop Her Back Papa from the Money and Power release. And it was Tedeschi Trucks Band, Leon Russell, Dave Mason, and Anders Osborne from a classic Live at Lock in 2015 recording that finally saw the light of day last summer. That was their take on the early Traffic classic, Feeling All Right. I'm not feeling so good myself, so I gotta step out of the studio. But in all seriousness, I can't thank you enough for joining me on your favorite local airwaves. Let's do it again sooner than later. And again, check your listings for the next time you can dial in on the AM/FM frequencies. And if you want to check out this and a whole lot more, reach out to Nola Daves Moses, the distribution director at Native Voice One. Drop her a line at nola@nv1.org. Wolf Castle before too long. Also some Stella Standing Bear, but not before introducing the latest from the artist formerly known as DJ Shub. As I've mentioned before, this iconic Mohawk electronic artist recently dropped the DJ part of his moniker. He's out with his newest album, Heritage Part 2. It dropped May 8th, and featuring the equally amazing Sebastian Gaskin. It's their collaboration with I Know on the Mainstream. For your consideration and approval, pass out a known, dodge it, and have some fun today.

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singer Grace Enger first gained some national attention after winning the Songwriters Hall of Fame's Abe Ullman Scholarship in 2022. She's a frequent collaborator with Scary Pockets, a band known for their famous funk covers, but they have since started releasing originals, like the one you just heard. That's Why getting us into this hour of great music on the mainstream. Now, Escano, Brett, maybe Nick Giasso, Aga Jengwa, got Nigoyo Tio Enzaguego, Haidgwa Ongwenyo Engi, Nyao Escano Kaguego. I hope there are good minds everywhere today, and I'm thankful you're well, and I'm thankful that you can join me for some incredible listening. As I do 7 days a week, 3 hours a day, I'm broadcasting from the beautiful Ohio, the Allegheny Territory of the Seneca Nation. Before our time listening is up, we'll be enjoying music from Shwezi, also indigenous rockers, the Johnnies. Later on, Jesper Lindell, the famed Swedish singer-songwriter, is going to give off some West Coast vibes, singing about the rain. Also, the latest from Radiohead member Ed O'Brien. He's recently out with his sophomore solo album. More details before too long. We're going to kick off this set with some retro vibes featuring Jalen Naganda and this one from Dee Marlowe's. Released May 22nd on Big Crown Records, it's part of the B-side from the Under the Silver Moon release that came out May 8th, and it's a great track on the mainstream. Turn it up with Through the Changes.

Boricua artist Taina Asili with her great vibes and Gave It All My Love from the Resiliencia album on the mainstream. We also heard Jalen Nagonda's Come Around and Love Me, and before that it was The Marlowe's with Through the Changes from The Hotel Malibu, a song that we heard for the first time in the rotation, but one that I'll be visiting often as I love those retro soul sounds. I'm Brett Mabee, and if you're just now tuning in, get caught back up at mainstreamradio.net, or you can always tune into this every Monday through Friday on Live 365, Eastern Time, of course, 9 a.m. to noon and 9 p.m. to midnight. In addition to incredible indigenous music 24/7 on a project that I affectionately call the Soikot Wadenota, or the Full Moon Radio. So again, join me there for some unfettered audio fun, and I look forward to hearing from you soon. Before this block is through, Pomo father and son duo, Twice as Good, the late great Rich Stewart and his son Paul, from their album Double Down. Looking ahead further, the Chicago-based ambient stylings of Tortoise, also Warren Haynes, and we're going to kick off this set with the Boston-based reggae rock progressive roots band known as The Elevators. Formed in 2014, they originally put out their debut album under The Cornerstone. They rebranded, and it seems to have been a move that worked well in their favor. They even re-released their debut album under the new name as well. Turn it up with their 2025 single, Sunburn. And don't forget your sunscreen. 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

I'm Brett Mabee, and you're listening to The Mainstream. As we get ready to kick off this final 30 minutes, a shout-out to friends who are dialed in to K220DZ FM 91.9 in and around Dolores, Colorado, a part of the KSUT family. And as you're a part of The Mainstream family, I can't thank you enough for spending some of your hard-earned time with me today. We have a lot more tunes to enjoy, but it'll be over before you know it. So as always, check those listings as I broadcast 7 days a week, 3 hours a day. There are a lot of opportunities to enjoy some music together. Warren Haynes, Before Too Long. I'll join you again after a track from Métis artist Burke Jodwin. Right now, it's the Swedish soul rock singer known as Jesper Lindell. He beautifully blends Memphis soul, the Muscle Shoals R&B sound, with some Americana and known for his emotionally rich vocals as well. He's often compared to artists like Al Green and Otis Redding. Right now, from his Twilight's album, it's West Coast Rain. As we get going with this block on The Mainstream.

Burke Jodwin's newest single, It's All Good, on the mainstream. Earlier, we heard Warren Haynes' This Life As We Know It, and it was Jesper Lindell's West Coast Rain from his Twilights release that got us into the half. I'd stay here with you if I could, but as it is, I'm getting a little hangry. I gotta find me a Snickers, and well, let me welcome you back anytime as I broadcast quite frequently. I'm confident that if you check your local listings, you'll be joining me sooner than later. And you're always welcome to submit your music for consideration in the rotation as well. So get those tracks into me digitally at Brett, B-R-E-T-T, at mainstreamradio.net, or physically to Brett Maybe, P.O. Box 252, Salamanca, New York, 14779. That's a lot to remember, and the spelling's a little funky, I guess, particularly if you're not familiar with Spanish, but that's a story for another time. In fact, just go head on over to the website for the physical address and email information and a whole lot more. In the final block is one from Colombian singer-songwriter Lito Pimienta, a frequent collaborator with The Hallucination. Our second new introduction into the rotation comes from Radiohead member Ed O'Brien and the creative centerpiece of his second solo album, Blue Morpho. Released May 22nd, he openly describes this track as a dark night of the soul. Get lost in this great new tune and let me know what you think about it. In the meantime, be good to yourself and keep on tuning in to the mainstream.

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I see that my good friend, the talented Anishinaabe singer Graham Jones, just got back from a Beatles tour of Liverpool. And that's pretty cool. It's making me want to get on over there and check out Penny Lane, Strawberry Field, and all the other great places that they sung about as well. That's Graham's latest single, Ashes, that got us into this hour on your new favorite show, The Mainstream. I'm Brett Mabee, and you're probably already aware of that, but perhaps you didn't know that I love that you're here. As always, stick around for the entire time if you can, but if you're just in and out for a second, always feel free to get caught up with all of this great music at mainstreamradio.net or Live 365, which I'll be telling you about more as we progress through the hour. You're here for the music. Honestly, I am as well. So let's get down to business. Taj Mahal and the Phantom Blues Band. Later on, Hatahli, that's a singer-songwriter from the Diné people. We'll be hearing one from his latest album. Later on is my favorite from Cajun singer Chris Smither. We'll also be enjoying tracks from Misha and the Spanx, Kane Culto, and a whole lot more. We're going to ease into this hour, though, with an artist who keeps reinventing himself. He's known for his early somber folk beginnings. He then reemerged with an explosive soul band, The Night Sweats, in 2015. You probably remember their hit SOB. And more recently, he's leaned into some introspective Americana stylings, as evidence with Tommy's song, from the Lovers soundtrack, a great way to get back into this block on the mainstream.

Taj Mahal and the Phantom Blues Band reuniting for their latest collaboration, Time, on the Mainstream. Before that was my good friend Kerry Moran. From his Cradle to the Grave, it was Watch Over Me. And again, from Nathaniel Rateliff, it was Tommy's song that got us into the set. I'm going to keep this short and sweet. I'm glad that you're here, and as always, feel free to stay in touch a number of different ways. You can head on over to mainstreamradio.net for some of that information and the full digital archive.

as we look ahead into the remainder of our hour together, Will Dorado, one from Chloe Starr, also my personal favorite from husband and wife duo Joey Styles and Carson Gray. We'll also be listening to tracks from Misha and the Spanx and this one from Ella Sharp. Often compared to artists like Lizzie McAlpine, Phoebe Bridges, and Gracie Abrams, enjoy her, My Delight, found on Serenade, The Sour on the Mainstream.

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Before we officially dive back into the music, a quick and friendly reminder that if you are a singer-songwriter and you professionally record, you're welcome to submit your music for consideration in the rotation. 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I'll join you again after a personal favorite from Joey Styles and Carson Gray. We're going to amp things up in the final block, but right now we're keeping things at least somewhat mellow with Samantha Crane and this one from Chris Smither, who, I didn't know, just starred in an Oscar-winning film, The Singer. So if you're on Netflix, be sure to check it out. It's a short film, but it did win the 2026 Oscar for Best Live-Action Short Film. I'll be right back. I'm going to go check it out. In the meantime, enjoy my personal favorite of his, Down in Thibodaux, from All About the Bones, on The Mainstream. I'll settle on Dodgers.

Anin, sending you some indigenous music love from the Midwest. 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

From Joey Styles and Carson Gray's Warrior Son, that's The Playful, Sunshine and Moonshine, a song that made me fall in love with the couple and a great way to end my time with you on the mainstream. We also heard Persian singer Chloe Starr's You Say single, and earlier in the set was one from Samantha Crane, and we kicked things off with Louisiana-based artist Chris Smither and his Down in Thibodeau from All About the Bones. I do believe his most recent full-length album. Join me again. You bring your friends and family, I'll bring the music, and together we'll make some radio magic happen. 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You can also put it on your smart TV, Fire Stick, or Roku. There are literally a lot of different ways to enjoy incredible indigenous music 24/7, and the Full Moon Radio is one such solution. So we'll be meeting up there before you know it. Right now, I'm going to leave you with this one from Misha and the Spanx. Turn it up with I Want Fire, and don't go anywhere. There's still a great set ahead on the mainstream.

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0: 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My name is Sarah Waddle, and I am the local extension educator for Cook County. I work to connect our local community needs with University of Minnesota resources and education, especially around food, gardening, natural resources, and healthy communities. I'm here with my co-host, Joan Farnham. Welcome, Joan.
1: Welcome. Thank you. Hello.
0: It's exciting to have you on. This month, we are bringing you an extra special edition of Northern Gardening. Local farmer and longtime advocate for local foods and gardening, Melinda Spindler, passed away in May following a traumatic brain aneurysm. Melinda owned and operated Maple Hill Farm and Sugar Bush here in Grand Marais for decades, alongside her husband, Mark. Melinda was also one of the founders of the Farmers Market in Grand Marais, operated a CSA, or Community Supported Agriculture, program for many years, and was a founding board member of the local nonprofit Northwoods Food Project, which is dedicated to building a sustainable local food system here in Cook County. Today's show will be a tribute to Melinda, honoring her legacy and impact on the local food movement here in Cook County. We're excited to share clips with you today from past episodes of Northern Gardening that Melinda was a guest on throughout the years. We hope today's show will bring back memories of Melinda to listeners who knew her, and will introduce listeners who didn't know her to her kind spirit and passion for growing food. Joan and I both knew Melinda well. Joan, when you think of Melinda now, what are some words you'd use to describe her?
1: Oh, wonderful. A steady rock that I could depend on, and that I knew that everybody could depend on, and such a great sense of humor and so kind. And she's so going to be missed.
0: Absolutely.
1: Yeah.
0: I was trying to remember the first time I met Melinda. And I've lived up here over about a decade now. And I think it was back, you know, before I was even in the extension office. I think I met her when I worked at the folk school. And I remember her as kind of this, you know, she was a rather short, sort of small in stature person, but just like so much energy and passion and excitement. And I didn't have much reason to connect with her then. But as soon as I started working in the extension office and getting involved with the Northwoods Food Project, we got to know each other really well over the years. And that that first impression definitely bore out as true. She had a lot of passion. Had a lot of energy and was always excited to share about food and agriculture with anybody who wanted to hear. Really a special person.
1: Yep.
0: We had a lot of fun digging around in the archives of Northern Gardening and listening to past shows featuring Melinda in preparation for today. And we're going to start off with a couple of clips from a show Melinda was on way back in 2015, over 10 years ago, that was all about CSAs, or Community Supported Agriculture models. So these are programs where community members pay farmers up front for a share of produce from their farm that is then delivered usually weekly throughout the season. And on this show, Melinda got to share about some of her background in farming and how she got started up here. So let's listen in.
2: Well, so Mark grew up on a farm, one of those, you know, beautiful 100-year heritage farms. So they did all their own food and dairy and everything, as well as my family back in the Appalachians. So I didn't know that you did not grow your food. And then the fortunate or unfortunate part of it is that I think I inherited my mother's Russian genes, where I am compelled to feed people.
1: Oh.
2: And and that's one of I would either give food away, or, which is why I started the farmers market, was because I had a lot of food, you know, and trying to get food to everybody, and the fact that you should be eating that really good food. I feel really bad. I didn't start out with a really sustainable concept. I just started out with the fact that this is what you do in life. Mm-hmm. And wow. and it's what everybody should know about doing in life. And so my take is more just educational. Come out to my farm, learn how to farm. I drag members of our CSA out so that they can show their kids and grandkids what's going on. I'm more of an educator than the do-gooder, I guess.
3: Well, and it, listening to a couple of you, it sounds like, I mean, Melinda, you had mentors, right?
2: Yes.
3: You used a lot of them. And the people that came here to this county, I mean, they were really subsistence farmers.
2: Oh, yeah.
3: Right.
2: Just to imagine, I mean, we are doing it, but Ian talked about, you know, he had a piece of machinery that came in to help dig out those stumps. And granted, you know, at the beginning of the county, they had... they actually had stump blasters and grinders and such that was loaned out to the different homesteads to help clear their land. But to imagine the work that it took for them to clear all of that. At least, you know, we have a road coming up to our property, so we, you know, and we have a small tractor that we could do a little bit of work with. But they had such knowledge right there of what happens here at this climate, this little microcosm of an environment that we have. And I'm really afraid we're going to lose a lot of that knowledge. You know, the Eleanors and the Neldas and the Berglins. There's just so much knowledge there.
0: Gosh, what a great clip to listen in and hear Melinda talk about kind of how she got started farming, Joan.
1: Yeah, amazing, because it's very true. Remembering Eleanor Waha, for example, I think she was 90, and Melissa just talked to them and got ideas from them. And I think a lot of the people who came up here didn't even occur to them to ask, but she knew that's where she'd find the information she needed for sure.
0: I liked when she was talking too about how she didn't start out with any grandiose idea about, you know, farming in a particular sustainable way or the local food thing as a movement. And that maybe came later for her, but just that sort of idea of like growing food and eating food is just part of being human.
1: Yeah, and it's part of her Russian heritage. It's so great.
0: It really is. You also got to hear just a little bit of Diane Boutha on that clip as one of the hosts of that show back in 2015. And we're going to listen into a little bit more from that same show, too. And this next clip highlights a bit more about how Melinda leaned on some of those old timers around here for farming knowledge as she got started.
2: Well, let's see. When we came in 84, we started in 84, and I think the biggest thing for me was that I kind of attached myself to the hip to the old timers that were here.
3: I was wondering about that.
2: And, you know, I started in North Carolina, then moved to God's Country where there's Mark's family farm where there's 22 feet of black soil, you know, and came up here and thought, oh yes, like David, rocks. And we're on bedrock at my homestead, so we really didn't have very much. But, you know, learning from those old timers and what they did for clearing land and what they did to get fertility up was a godsend for us. They weren't afraid of wood ash. They weren't afraid of using fish guts. Mm-hmm. They worked very well in teaching me to the point when I finally broke down and had a soil analysis done. And I was really after the micronutrients. And I sent it off to a really nice, you know, organic basis of a soil tester, and he just went through the roof and he said, you have got to stop putting compost on your gardens. You have too much, you know.
1: And oh no.
2: Yeah, so you know, I took it to mean that, oh good, I can open up more land and that's where I'll use it. So you know, paying attention to the micronutrients, paying attention to actually the rock dust that's around here. I revel in having the rock dust because that's the nutrients that this soil needs. Fish guts, and we have a lot of poultry manure as well that goes back in.
1: Oh, that's right, you do.
2: Yep. Yeah.
1: How about you, Ian?
0: That's one of the things I think Melinda really kept alive up here was learning across generations and sharing knowledge that's passed down from grower to grower. And I don't know if she fully realized in her lifetime how she had sort of become one of those old timers for newer growers up here. She was a mentor to many new farmers and gardeners, and she was indiscriminate in her joy about sharing gardening knowledge. It didn't have to be, you know, just a serious commercial grower. She'd be happy to talk tomatoes or green beans with anybody. And I hope she knew what an impact she had on the community of growers up here.
1: I think, yeah, she might have known, but it wasn't something she sat back and patted herself on the back mm-hmm. about. You know, I mean, I can remember, I don't know how many other people who knew Melinda did this, is that some problem came.

0: Thanks for having me.
1: Yeah, we've done a little bit of an introduction to you with all your past amazing accomplishments and all that you've been working with. So we just thought you'd like to join us around the table for a good conversation on gardening, share some of your insights into farming, the challenges of the environment, as well as, especially from you, innovative avenues farmers are taking to make it as a small family farm.
0: Great.
1: Yeah, so tell us a little bit about yourselves and Chelsea Morning Farm.
0: Well, this is our 11th year in operation, and it's amazing to be at that point because it still feels a lot of times like we're beginning farmers. And, you know, the USDA definition of a beginning farmer is the first 10 years of operation, and I think it's one of the smarter things that USDA has has defined. I can't say we feel like we turned a point at the 11th year, but I will say that we made a 10-year plan. And we knew farming was going to be really challenging, and it would be easy at times to question it and give up and not maybe try to move in a different direction. And we said, you know, let's be strong through this for 10 years, and then let's reevaluate and see if it's still the right decision. And I think that was really smart to, like, have that plan, and it pushed us forward, and we made it that 10 years, and we did a lot of reevaluation after it. And we've made some significant changes going into this 11th year, and all in a good way that's working better for what we need as a family and for our land and everything. So, yeah.
1: Wow, that is grand that you actually followed through on. At the end of the 10 years, we're going to reevaluate and see where we go from here. That's because most of us as farmers, as you know, we don't really stop and do that very often.
0: Yeah, I think it's really important to observe and to monitor and then to always replan. And because, you know, in this business where we are we're dependent on Mother Nature, we're never going to fully know all the consequences, good and bad, of our decisions, because Mother Nature is always going to throw us a new curveball in the process. And so just to continually be monitoring and observing and replanting is, I think, a really good way to move forward as farmers.
2: Well, one of the questions I had that I wanted to discuss tonight was, there are areas in the garden that we've harvested, like the garlic is out, and there's this big space. What can you replant there? Is there anything that you would suggest that could make it through, end of September, say?
0: Is this a question for me right now?
2: Yes, a question for you.
0: Okay. Well, our season here is, we're down, probably was introduced, we're down closer to the Castle Danger area. And we're very, very short, so we get pushed on that back end of our season. We consider our growing season 14 weeks. And we do have some season extension that kind of make that 14 weeks possible. The main reason why it's so short is we're very, very wet and in flooded conditions almost every spring going into the growing season. So our late start kind of squashes that season for us. But I would say, like, my husband today just planted a tender green mustard spinach and another round of Swiss chard. And we'll be getting those greens, you know, through the end of our season without any problem. And so I can't say that we would have much luck on our land to plant additional crops of vegetables when you think of, like, broccoli and cabbages. There's farms down in Duluth and South who I think could still plant that right now and maybe have some luck, but we just couldn't up here. But greens is a good option for filling up that space this time of year.
3: Huh. Radishes would also be an option.
2: Yeah. Radishes. Yeah. That's what I figured. Okay.
3: Quick.
1: But we should reiterate that those plants are transplants. They're not seeds. So starting all of that stuff from seed in the ground right now would be a little bit difficult, but just putting them in as transplants, that is what's going
2: to
1: make it.
2: I have to be a time traveler.
1: You do. You have to. You
2: go
1: have
2: back
1: to
2: and
1: really
2: plant
1: have,
2: them.
1: You have to have records to make you sit there and go, okay, I have to. If I want this to come out, if I want that head of lettuce or that mustard or that, you know, beautiful shard.

0: to come out by this date, I have to start my seeds back in August 1st or July, you know, so it gets tricky.
1: That's so fun to hear Melinda in the host seat with you too back then, Joan.
2: It is.
1: Yeah.
2: She had such great questions and she knew exactly how to ask so that people could actually explain things well. She was really good at that.
1: Good at sharing the mic and being kind of that collaborative or cooperative spirit as a farmer and producer. It's an interesting place to be for local producers because we're in such challenging climate and soils up here. I think there's maybe even more so than other places, kind of a spirit of cooperation of we're all kind of in this together and learning from each other as opposed to being in competition with each other.
2: Yes, for sure. And her little point about the gardening, keeping records.
1: Mm-hmm. It's hard to do, isn't it?
2: I know it is.
1: It's a real challenge. Yeah. Well, if you're just tuning in, this is a special edition of Northern Gardening Radio Show here on WTIP. And today's show is a tribute to our longtime friend and local farmer, Melinda Spindler, who passed away last month, who was on this show many times over the years. We've gotten to listen to a few clips from different shows she was on already, and we have several more in store for you as the show goes on here today. So let's listen in now to a few clips from a show on seed saving that Melinda was on back in 2020. And we'll first hear her take on why she saved seeds as part of her introduction.
3: So we're going to start by having each panelist kind of introduce themselves and share with our audience why you save seeds. Why do you think it's important to save seeds? And let's start with Melinda.
4: Oh, I'm up first.
3: I know, I put you on the hot seat. Give everybody else more time to think.
4: I like to save seeds just because I think it's a fun experience. Mark likes for us to save seeds because he is very cognizant of food security. That's his issue. Mine is purely botanical in nature because I love different varieties. I love seeing if I can keep those varieties going, the heirlooms. And I also like to create varieties and do some crossing of my own. So I think my heart is in it because I just think it's fun. And Mark's, my husband, is in it for food security.
3: Cool. And I'm in for it because it's a lot cheaper, too.
4: There is that.
1: Fun to hear all of Melinda's reasons for seed saving there. And next, we're going to go right into hearing her talk about some of the principles of seed saving. So you'll also hear the voices of Nick Wharton, who's another one of our local farmers here. And again, Diane Booth, who you heard in that introduction as well in this clip. And this show, as I said, was in 2020. It was recorded in September of that first year of the pandemic. So you'll hear them reference that a little bit in this clip as well.
3: Right.
5: Another consideration, if you are trying to reproduce varieties more true to type, you got to be aware of what your neighbors might be growing and how what they have might cross or affect what you have in your garden too.
4: That's right. Where that 100-foot rule comes into play. It's just a general concept out there in the industry that you need at least 100 feet away from the like-minded varieties so that they don't cross-pollinate. And part of the seed saving course that Nick and David and I went down to and the other Finland Food Chain folks was that we were supposed to give a class in seed saving, but then the COVID thing has occurred. And so maybe it's something that we should consider keeping our fingers crossed for next late winter before people get into buying seeds so that they know what seeds to be looking for that they can have success with when they want to start seed saving.
3: That's a great idea, Melinda, because oftentimes when you go to buy your seed, you want to be planning ahead of time which variety to plant that you want to save seed from. So this time of year, if you've got nothing but hybrids out there, you're kind of in trouble a little bit. It's nice to know that you can save seed, although most beans are pretty true to type. So you could at least start with beans and of course the garlic that Zach was talking about. Those are pretty easy to start with. But if you have an open pollinated tomato, that's another one that's pretty easy to start with. And lettuce, if your lettuce bolts, don't get rid of it. Let it go. You know, I've got I think I've got 40 plants of it out there. So if anybody needs lettuce seed, I'll have lots this year to put in the seed bank. Mm-hmm. So it's okay. Sometimes you look at somebody's garden and you can't figure out, why does it look so weedy? Well, it could be that they're actually saving seed from some of those things. So great. Good ideas.
4: This time of year is so wonderful to broccoli is another one to that's very easy to let go to seed and to seed save from. And the sweet thing about it is that our pollinators don't have a lot of food naturally out there at this time of the season. So we always let at least one field of broccoli go totally to seed just for our pollinators. Mm-hmm. And then those pollinators actually help us out and in our seed saving endeavor with them.
1: It's a lot of fun to listen into that show on seed saving, Joan. Hearing Melinda talk about seed saving reminds me that with vegetable growing, there are just so many different things you can learn about. So much to learn. From seed saving to different varieties to soil health to season extension. And I think a lot of people get hooked because it's a topic you can never be done learning about. You can never know it all. And I really saw that in Melinda. She had this kind of ferocious curiosity to keep learning throughout her farming
2: and experimenting.
1: Career.
2: She wasn't scared to try. You know, I've always been sort of shy to actually do my own. Well, she's pollinating things herself. She's talking about that and doing all these experiments. And she's just so happy in there.
1: Yeah, really the mindset of a scientist kind of with that experimentation.
2: Yeah.
1: She was also really realistic about farming and the incredible amount of labor and effort that goes into producing food in the harsh climate and short growing season that we have here. And back in 2021, she was a panelist on an episode of this show that was themed around gardening goofs, where the guests talked about various mistakes and mix-ups they'd had with gardening. And Melinda shares a story in the intro to this show about how her farm came together in what she deems kind of a haphazard way in the beginning. So let's listen into that.
6: How about you, Melinda? Do you have a story? And tell us about yourself.
4: Well, Mark and I live over the hill up the Gunflint Trails way, and we are in a zone 3, Sally, up here, so not quite as sweet. And we had to clear every bit of tree on this property to put up a house or a garden, and so I did not have a clear plan as to where I wanted to go in the future. So as we cleared trees down, I would put in a little plot of ground for a garden. And it got to the point where we had these little plots facing the sun in all different directions and scattered all about. So I joined Lisa and David in the crack grass scenario, because I had a lot of grass in between all my different plots. And then as we expanded and finally got the space to where we wanted to go be, we now have a CSA as well as a market garden. But the plots are not all connected. They are still large plots here, there, and everywhere, facing all different directions. And Mark, being a farmer from southern Minnesota, as he takes the tractor and all of his implements, he grumbles a little bit trying to figure out how he's going to get around between all of these garden plots and crackgrass plots. So
6: that's a great one.
1: What a fun introduction. A little later in the show, Melinda talked about the soil where her farm is and some advice she had for garlic growers. Let's listen on.
6: Oh, interesting. That's an interesting story. Something I would never think about. Melinda, you tried row cropping. I mean, or at least growing wheat and rye and things like that, haven't you?
4: Yes. So we did end up with some nice big plots that we can actually do that. So, but I think it's just that we lucked out in Cook County. There's very little soil, as Sally said, but right along this ridge running parallel to the lake, the second ridge back is about the only spot that the soil surveyors have found soil. So we're up by Berglund's farm. So we can actually get in and do stuff with our soil. So.
7: Wow. So you're not in a clay deposit like
4: no.
7: many people in Cook County.
4: Yeah. Yeah. Right.
8: That was the thing with my horse paddock experience was, yes, I could till in so far, but it was clay underneath.
4: Mm.
8: So once it dried out a little bit or got wet, it was just a total mess in there. So it was hopeless to try to get the weeds out.
4: Yeah.
8: The horse took care of it.
7: But on this dry year, my daughter lives in Duluth and her yard has a lot of clay in it. And actually, the little bit of moisture that we and they have gotten, her yard looks better than, or she doesn't have a lot of yard. It's mainly native plants and things, but it looks pretty good considering they haven't had much rain either.
4: No.
7: Better than mine.
6: Oh. Well, so, I just was thinking about wondering some of the issues that, you know, I personally have had with some of my gardening mistakes, but I think I'm going to ask, I would like to ask Matthew, do you have one to tell us, Matthew Brown?
9: Well, I don't know if it's a gardening mistake, but it's more of learning. You mentioned about lessons learning and so when I started gardening, I don't know, several years ago, I would ask people a lot what to do. And the one, and a lot of the questions were great because they taught me how to, you know, how you plant your carrots and how to do this and how to do that. And then the one question though, that I could never get a straight answer was, when do you plant garlic? And everybody asked, some people said, well, after the first freeze or 3 weeks after the slightest freeze, some people said with the moon phase, some people said here and there. And so I got all this different. And so the first year I just did it. And I think I did it way too early and nothing came up the first year. And so I asked more people and I got more of the same ideas of when do you plant garlic? And so I've been learning about when to plant garlic, and I've had two good crops and two bad crops. And so I'm still trying to figure out, when are you supposed to plant garlic? So still learning that one. But so that's not more of an oops, but that's just like trying to figure out when. Carrots are easy and peppers are easy, but garlic is different.
4: And it changes every year. Depending on the weather.
9: Well, thank you. Yeah. See, that's the answer I get on the weather and the moon and the frost. So yeah, it's a tough one. I don't know how you can, that's a tough one.
7: You know,
8: I've got the best garlic I've ever had and I planted it this last fall and it's the only time I've ever been able to grow garlic up here. So who knows?
6: But when did you plant it in the fall? That's the big question, because some people wait till the first frost. Some people just wait till there's room in your garden. I mean, there are all kinds of different times to plant it.
8: It was late. I mean, I it was probably in October.
6: Right. Some people wait till November. Mm-hmm. How about you, Melinda? You grow a lot. You actually sell it. So yeah. Tell us, when do you decide when to plant it?
4: So Matthew, the best that I can tell you, because Lisa also does beautiful garlic is too, is that you need to understand the concept behind what you're doing when you plant your garlic. So you want your garlic to get in there with just enough time to put some roots down, but you don't want any other growth to occur. Okay. So that's why it really is important to pay attention to the, if it's a long fall, I'll push it into the first week of October and I'm up here in a zone 3. So, but if it's looking like it's really ishy, then I'll try to get it in the last of September. Because what's going to happen is that it's not so much that the plant is going to freeze through the winter, okay? Because you're going to be covering it with either balsam boughs or straw. But the frost heaving of the soil can actually pop those bulbs out of the soil, and then they'll freeze because they have no protection. So that's why you need to get those little roots, at least getting that plant, that little clove established, and then you don't want any other kind of growth to occur. So does that help?
9: Yeah, absolutely. That's the very, the most thorough answer I've had. I love that.
7: But there is something different in Cook County, because if we were talking about most counties in Minnesota, you could give one answer and it could be generalized to all areas of the county. We're here in town. I don't usually have frost till the first week in November.
4: Which is why you would wait.
7: Right, right. So I couldn't say early October is when I put my garlic in, because I have a lot, many more weeks coming. It might be mid-October I would put mine in.
4: Yeah.
7: I don't.
4: That's why you watch the weather and pay attention to, as long as you understand what's happening, mm-hmm. then you can go for it.
7: Yep.
4: So, but on this, here's a good, because I do a lot of mentoring of folks. Here's a good one for garlic planting, and the if you could see my quotation marks, radio folks, the mistake that I get the most is, which end of the garlic clove do I plant up? And so a lot of people, you know, they pop all the cloves out of that bulb and they don't realize that it's the skinny, pointy end is where your nice, fresh, new green growth is going to come. And they'll put that one down into the ground and leave the flat where the roots come out up. So pointy end is up, folks.
9: Yes, that is That's very a great good. Mistake.
6: Yeah, maybe. Matthew, did you know that? I mean, is it possible that you didn't have any garlic was because you put the plant in the pointy end down?
9: Maybe.
4: No.
9: I don't know. It was my first time ever, and all I didn't know. And I went with, after this first slight freeze, I went after, and I think it was in early September because I just wasn't sure. And I, you know, and I think I put the pointy end up, but nothing else came up. So I don't know what I did wrong, but.
10: I can chime in a little bit here too with a little bit more garlic stuff. We did some garlic trials with a grant from, I think it was Sustainable Farming Association, and they, when you plant it is one thing, but even if you plant it at the ideal time, what happens with the winter affects it as well, because if you have enough snow and the soil may not even freeze very deep, and then it might be just fine no matter when you planted it. If you don't have any snow, it might freeze anyways, and you'll have issues there. So there's actually a lot you can't control with garlic. And when we did our test plots, we were planting, I don't remember how many thousand garlic heads that year. Timing was one of the things we were testing, and we planted equal amounts in the first week of September, the first week of October, and the first week of November. And we were like, November, we've never planted that late, you know, and truly I was planting it in the snow. We had our first snow and it was freezing, if you've ever planted garlic in the snow, and fingers very cold in cold soil like that. I had rubber gloves on and everything, but I got them in and I thought, those will never last. I mean, winter's here, and I just stuck my bulbs in the ground, and you know, that was the crop, that was the plot that did the very best. It had the highest weight. We did it by weight and bulb size and number of bulbs as well, so there was no more loss as comparable to the other plots. And that was the highest harvest. I mean, that was 1 year. And so, yes, that's when they were planted, but it also could have mattered. Well, we had snow early, so maybe the soil actually stayed
4: covered.
10: So it was actually growing, even though we had snow on the ground. Mm-hmm. So a lot of it is like, you get the garlic in when you get the garlic in. And sometimes like, if it's too wet, you know, you gotta, if like you hear that there's going to be like a super wet period coming and then it might snow after that, you got to get it in before the soil gets too soggy, because it's really hard to plant it in really wet soil. But we've done that too. And I've been thinking, oh man, this isn't going to do well next spring. And it still will come up, you know. So it really, there's so many variables that there really isn't one right way, I don't think. And with the amount of difference that every season can bring, except getting it in the ground.
11: So you're giving good excuses and research. Let's say that you gave us good research to us procrastinators.
10: Yeah, it's true.
1: Oh, what a funny exchange there about garlic, Joan.
2: Oh, that was so great.
1: Yeah.
2: I'm pretty sure that Matthew probably didn't put that garlic upside down.
1: Apologies for dragging that one out of the archives, Matthew.
2: That's so
1: but
2: great.
1: It was such a good example of Melinda in her sort of educator mindset, sharing her knowledge with others.
2: And how she stimulated people to talk about it. And she gave them space to talk about it. Yeah, that's a special thing about her. Is she didn't shake her finger at you. She let you work it out yourself, and if you were having problems, she'd help. But she never forced herself or her opinions. She was great.
1: Mm-hmm.
2: Yeah.
1: On that clip, you heard some other voices too. Lisa Abbas from Round River Farm was the one at the end talking about those garlic trials. And you also heard Sally Berg, one of the master gardeners who's been on the show a number of times too. It was a fun exchange there between so many.
2: Oh, and Mark Abrahamson too.
1: Yes. Yeah. Yes. Mark Abrahamson. So many different scales of gardeners all and farmers all talking to each other, which is one of the really awesome things about this show, I think. We also found this great clip from a show from way back in 2014 when Melinda was interviewing Graham Saunders, who's the author of a book called Gardening with Short Growing Seasons. So you'll also hear Melinda's husband, Mark, and Joan on this clip too.
2: Well, one of the issues that we were talking about or wondering about is the use of rototilling and as a way of dealing with your garden, because it does break up the rhizome layer underneath, and but at the same time it makes it possible to even get into a clay soil. What are your recommendations on rototilling?
12: Well, I don't have a rototiller, so part of the way I get exercise is using a fork and turning the soil.
11: Do you use a broad fork?
12: Yep.
11: Okay.
2: Is that a potato fork?
11: No.
2: Oh, what's a broad fork?
12: Four tines and
11: 20 inches wide about. I mean, you can get them any different widths, but you know, they're like 20 inches wide, long, 8 to 10 inch tines.
12: I use a more
2: potato fork.
12: Yeah.
11: You're using that instead of a broad fork. Okay.
12: That's right.
2: Yeah, I could not lift up the soil on the size of fork you're talking about.
11: You don't lift it, Joan.
2: Oh.
11: You just
2: turn it.
11: Even need to turn it. It's
2: really?
11: Yeah.
2: Tell me about it. How do you do it?
11: Well, Mark's been doing it.
2: Mark, your turn.
13: Well, it has a frame, or I guess you'd call it a frame that has, I forget how many tines are on it, maybe 6 or 8 tines. It's about 20 inches wide, 18, 20 inches wide, and it has 2 handles off the end of this frame that stick up, and essentially set it on the ground and step it down into the ground. You know, if it was really hard ground, you'd have to kind of work it back and forth to get it in, but in the garden beds, it goes in quite easily, and then you just step back and grab the top of the handles and pull it backwards.
11: So it's just a leverage with your body.
13: So it kind of lifts the soil and, you know, starts to aerate it.
2: It doesn't turn it though.
13: Not specifically turning it, no. But
11: so that you're not destroying those soil layers.
2: Huh. So now what do you do, Graham? Are you turning it, picking up and turning it when you use the potato fork?
12: I do, and I I'm going to run out and get a broad fork. But but nevertheless, what I do is depends on what's going to be going in, determines how deeply I'll go down. As you know, there is the concern about destroying or disrupting the bacteria and microbes that you want in the garden by tilling it.
2: Yeah.
12: So I have that sort of in mind, but also I have weed control in my books as well.
14: Yeah, you are totally into weeding. I mean, he says you have to weed all the time, 4 or 5 times a year. You have to get every weed out of your garden. And I'm going, okay.
11: Graham, have you experimented with all the research that's been going out there? And Mark, you can talk more to this. The when to till or turn your soils to work on your weed control, as in, you know, turn your soil without daylight so that you're not giving those weed seeds any daylight.
14: You mean gardening at night?
11: Gardening at night.
14: Do you do that, Mark? Do you put a light on your head and go out there?
11: Well, it's like dusk, let's say dusk.
13: Well, there's some information out there that suggests that, you know, of course, all soil has a seed bank in it, meaning mm-hmm. there's all soil is full of seeds, some kinds of seeds, and seed viability can last a long time. And every time you turn your soil, you expose new seeds to daylight, which, you know, encourages them to sprout. And there's some people who believe that doing your tillage in the evening or even at night to get those seeds up to the surface, and so they start to dry out before they get a chance to germinate, helps with weed control.
1: That's fun hearing you learn about a Broad Fork on that clip there, Joan. You probably know a lot more about them now.
2: Well, because of that, we got some.
1: Yes.
2: There's one at the community center. There is. Garden, and we have one at WTIP. And they are total magic. If you have any, now, as far as I remember, the one at the community center is available for the public.
1: Yeah, people can borrow it.
2: They mm-hmm. can borrow it. Mm-hmm. And so if you have quackgrass issues and you want to clean it up, you get a Broad Fork and you mm-hmm. go in there and you talk to Sarah and you say, can I, do you charge for it?
1: No, people can just borrow it.
2: Yeah, oh, yeah. Do it.
1: Yeah, well, it was just fun hearing Melinda kind of set the record straight on what a Broad Fork was in that episode.
2: Mark did a great job of explaining it.
1: Absolutely. Well, and you know, it isn't just about vegetables. It wasn't just about vegetables for Melinda either. She loved her chickens and her ducks and her geese too. And she was a guest on this show in 2023 when she shared stories and wisdom about poultry. So let's listen to how she introduced herself then.
15: And our theme this month is backyard chickens. I know it's a little bit gardening adjacent, not exactly the plant content you've heard from us in the past, but chickens sure have a lot to do with home gardens too. And I'm excited that we've got several guests joining us who have experience keeping chickens alongside their garden or their farm here in Cook County. I'm going to start off by having our guests introduce themselves, and I'll ask you each to tell us a bit about your experience with keeping a flock of chickens. Maybe just a little bit about your flock, how long you've been doing it, that sort of thing. And we'll start with Melinda Spindler. Can you start us off?
16: Hi, everybody. This is Melinda and Mark Spindler. You got Mark with us today. Chickens. Mark has kept chickens since before he was born, so he grew up with all of that. And I joined in however long ago we've been married, 40-some years. We've been keeping chickens. We also do ducks and geese. And so I will try to limit myself to chicken talk.
1: So she goes on to share some great advice about chicken breeds and why she picks the ones she does. So let's listen into that.
15: What about you, Melinda?
16: Well, I'm with Leanne. We do focus on egg production first, beauty comes second. So, those Buff Orpingtons, they're the staple. And then we build from there. We also like the colored eggs. We do the colored bluebells, which is another new breed that lays blue eggs only. And I really wanted some of those dark chocolate layers, but I've tried Moran and I've tried Well Summers. They are not as calm and gentle, and they're also not as high production in egg laying. So, you know, for it's fun to throw in some really dark chocolate eggs now and then, but they're not great. We are also, though, with Olya, we don't kill off our laying birds. If a Pine Marten enters the property and takes out a few, we cry about that. But, you know, when they stop laying, no matter what breed they are, they become boarders, we call them. And they just, they are just part of the old flock. We don't expect a lot from them. But we go for that egg production first.
15: Interesting. And Melinda, talk about your meat birds too.
16: I have so many people asking about this. It's impossible to have an old farmer accept a bird on the property that just sits around and cannot move around without bursting its heart or legs. And that's what you get out of those Cornish crosses. They might have fast, efficient food to growth ratio, but you get a lot of health issues with them, and the taste isn't that great either. So everybody's been calling and asking about, they're called either now in the U.S., I think they're being called Red Rangers. And that's, it's actual heritage breed that came from France, originally known as the Moulin Rouge. They are a full, slower growing animal. It takes them a full 3 months to go to, full hot, weight. And they are the absolute best, meat birds out there. They hunt and peck and scratch and move around just like a chicken should. They grow slow enough. They don't have, health issues, but they also, because they can fend for themselves, their food to rate, you know, their efficiency ratio between feed that might be supplemented to them versus what they can just get out in the wild is phenomenal. So I want to put a plug in for all you meat chicken folks out there. That's one to look for.
1: Fun to hear Melinda give recommendations there on chicken breeds. And later on in that same show, back in 2023, we got to hear some of Melinda's great stories about wildlife interactions with her poultry. So let's listen in briefly to that too.
14: Melinda, I know you have some stories. Tell us one of your stories.
16: We have many stories, Joan. Yes, so the netted fencing through the summertime, in the summer, winter, they're well protected. Summertime is really the issue. The netted fencing keeps canids out tremendously. We have been woken up to chickens yelling early in the morning, you know, at first light, and we get up and there's a wolf standing at the fence looking in, and Mark is cheering, touch it, touch it, touch it. And we have seen both coyotes and wolves and fox touch the fence, jump up 180 degrees, turn and run, because they do not like getting shocked. But like Olya said, it's the Pine Martens and even the Fishers to a certain degree. They have so much fur shielding their little noses that they can slide through those openings. So we now have a rule that in the evening time, birds are, they know to go into their house. They do that naturally. But we will go out and close everybody's door. Mark a few years ago decided he was going to get predator geese, and that has actually worked beautifully. They are loud. They're very large. And we have seen that they have kept the Pine Martens at bay. So predator geese, so while they were bought for their predator participation in the flock, they are sweet to humans. They like to socialize. But my best story, and Joan's probably heard this one, was one night at 2 a.m, we got woken up to the critters going crazy. And, you know, you jump out of bed and you're hardly awake, and Marco's running out. And luckily, he threw, a bathrobe over his body, and he threw his boots on his legs, and he went running out. And with his headlight, there was a Pine Marten. No, that was the Fisher. That was the Fisher, wasn't it? That was one of the Fishers that came to visit. And all the birds had dispersed for cover, but the ducks were running around just going crazy. And Mark saw the fisher going after the duck and just hauled back, and without thinking what in the world can happen to the rest of his body, he kicked the daylights out of that fisher. The fisher dropped the duck and ran off. And of course, my heart is like, what the heck are you thinking there, dear? But they can, it's always interesting protecting your critters. But since then, besides the geese, another little hint is to take baby monitors. And Mark has a baby monitor out on his birds. And then we keep the our part in the house, so we can always hear what they are gossiping about. And if the geese are making a loud noise, we can preemptively run out and make sure nothing is attacking our critters. So always chicken poultry drama, we call it. There's always poultry drama in one way or another.
1: That story is so funny, especially the baby monitors on the poultry.
2: And it works.
1: Yeah, the tips you pick up over the years.
11: Well,
1: we're just so lucky to have these recordings of Melinda sharing her stories and farming wisdom from over the years. Last summer, Mark and Melinda were honored as the Cook County Farm Family of the Year by University of Minnesota Extension, and we had no idea that Melinda would pass away this year, so it feels especially special now that that award was given to them last year. We gave them the award at a Harvest Festival potluck dinner last October, complete with fish cakes from local Lake Superior fish and dishes made with garden ingredients from community members. At the award presentation, Jeannie Wright gave a speech honoring Melinda and Mark. And for today's radio show in honor of Melinda, we asked Jeannie if she could record that speech, and she had saved what she had written, luckily, and she recorded it so that we can listen in now and hear Jeannie's words about Melinda and Mark.
17: I grew up in central Illinois, where summer meant sweet potatoes, corn, juicy tomatoes ripe in July. So many tomatoes that my brothers and I would have tomato wars with the neighborhood kids. I grew up with rich soil and a rich history of farming. Fast forward to 2001. This was the year that Greg and I moved to Grand Marais. Ah, Grand Marais. It was perfect. The big lake, the boreal forest, the cold temps, no humidity. There was only one serious problem. No soil. A question weighed heavily on our hearts. Was gardening even possible? I remember the first time I ever laid eyes on Mark and Melinda's vegetables. I had stumbled upon the farmer's market when the growers had their booths down by the senior center. I spotted Melinda across the parking lot. She stood behind her humble table, letting her golden maple syrup and beautiful vegetables speak for themselves. It was obvious. Here is where I could find the answers to my questions. Here was the person who could enlighten me to the methods of gardening in the North. This was a person I needed to get to know. I'm guessing she had an opposite reaction as I peppered her with questions and didn't buy anything. But if she was thinking, oh boy, here we go again, tourist meets a farmer, she never let on. Where is your farm? How do you make soil? Who has manure? When's the first frost? Just how long is the growing season? And most importantly, can you grow tomatoes? She patiently answered all of my questions. And she and Mark have been doing that very thing, patiently answering my questions for the next 20 plus years. I just won't go away. By the year 2007, we were in business together. The Spindlers had a clever idea of running a CSA with a unique model. Three growers with three different gardens, pooling together our produce each week and packing them into coolers to be picked up on the front porch of Ann Rosenquist's home, our third partner. So many phone calls back and forth between our homes. How many broccoli heads do you have? 16? Okay, I've got 9. That means we have enough broccoli for every cooler. Awesome. And then on to the next vegetable. Until we had that week's cooler planned. Mark and Melinda helped my family realize a dream of living sustainably and growing food, not just for ourselves, but also for our community here in the North. So while the world has the internet and Google, we have Mark and Melinda. Because I know I'm not the only one calling them and asking for advice, benefiting from their experience and hard-won knowledge. From chickens to seed starting, from chimneys to bicycles, from soil fertility to food preservation, they are our go-to folks. For my family, for this community. Describe, Mark and Melinda, which superlative do I use? The words that come to mind are generosity, always willing to share knowledge and time. Entrepreneurs, always experimenting, creating, problem solving. Musical, dancing along with Over the Waterfall has been a highlight. And friendship. For those 10 years that we ran our CSA together, we produced a weekly newsletter. Every week, each one of us growers would write a little blurb about what was happening on our farm. You know, like what insects were giving us problems, how much rain had fallen, or a story about a chicken escapade. I was looking back at my little articles, and I ran across this one written in the summer of 2012. This year's summer solstice pageant was about Grandma Ray, the quintessential frontier woman of the North. She could wrestle a bear, build her own cabin, ski the North Woods, and conjure the winds and seasons. And she grew her own food. The women that pioneered these woods are truly an inspiration, filled with a can-do, must-do spirit, strength and perseverance through innumerable trials, all the while dancing as they worked. At the time when I wrote that blurb, I thought the pageant was about those amazing frontier women of the past, you know, like Justine Kerfoot. But as I recently reread the snippet, I realized that that solstice pageant was about inspirational folk that live among us right now, Melinda and Mark, filled with a can-do spirit, with strength and feisty perseverance, all the while dancing as they work. Thank you so much for all you've done for my family and chickens and for this community. Congratulations on being recognized as Minnesota Family Farmers of the Year. It's about time.
1: What a fitting tribute to Melinda.
2: Oh, it is so much.
1: Yes. Jeannie really captured sentiments I think many of us feel about Melinda's contributions and all the food she grew for the community. As we wrap up the show today, I want to thank you all for listening. Getting to honor Melinda's many contributions to the local food and farming community in Cook County through this radio show is a delight, something Joan and I were feeling lucky that we get to do. And though we are all processing and walking through the grief of her death, both together and alone, the work she did to encourage growing food in this place will go on in the many physical and metaphorical seeds that she planted. I encourage all of you listening to plant something in your garden this year in honor of Melinda and to find your own curiosity and passion for growing food and sharing food with friends and family. 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

Bonjour, Minogigajep. Good morning, everyone, and welcome to North Shore Weekend. I'm your host, Josh, and I will be with you until 10 o'clock this morning. Coming up in the first hour of the show, we'll get a check on the weather and some local news headlines. It's a busy weekend in town, so we'll review the community events that are happening, as well as where you can check out some live music. Around 7:30, we're going to hear from Dr. Eric Reddix with the Ojibwe Word of the Week. Around 7:45, we'll hear an archived show of Magnetic North with Vicki Biggs Anderson. And in between all of that, I'll be playing some music for everyone. But let's get started with a look at the weather. And the sun rose today. It certainly did at 5:02 a.m. And it's not going to go down and set until 9 p.m. tonight. So we have a lot of daylight to play around with. And I know next weekend is the summer solstice. So we are getting to some of the longest days of the year, which is great. Weather around the region right now. Take a look at some of those temperatures. Down in Duluth, they're sitting at 59 degrees. As you make your way up the shore to Two Harbors, they're at 56 degrees. Getting into Silver Bay, they're at 56 as well. Tofty is at 55. Ely, 51 degrees. Up in Grand Portage, they're at 52. Thunder Bay, Canada, is 57 degrees. Across the lake in Houghton, Michigan, they're at 61. And Bayfield, Wisconsin, is at 58 degrees. Currently in the Bay of Grand Marais, we're sitting at 41 degrees. I can look out the window here and see that it is breezy. Slight chance of showers today. And then the forecast says the wind is going to be there. Might have some showers between 7 and 10 a.m. And then another chance after 10 a.m. Small chance, mostly cloudy with a high near 50 today. West winds 10 to 15 miles an hour with gusts as high as 30 miles an hour. Tonight, a chance of showers before 2 a.m. Mostly cloudy with a low around 39. West winds around 10 miles an hour with gusts as high as 20 miles an hour. On Sunday, partly sunny, then gradually becoming sunny with a high near 53. Breezy with a west wind 10 to 15 miles an hour, gusts as high as 30. And Sunday night, increasing clouds with a low again around 39 and wind gusts as high as 20 miles an hour. Currently up at the airport, it is 52 degrees. Again, a chance of sprinkles this morning, a little bit between 7 and 10 a.m. Partly sunny with a high near 60. Breezy with a west wind 5 to 15 miles an hour, gusts as high as 25. Tonight, a chance of sprinkles with a slight chance of showers before 1 a.m. and then just light rain after that, mostly cloudy with a low around 43. Northwest winds around 10 miles an hour, gusts as high as 25. On Sunday, it's going to be partly sunny, then gradually becoming sunny with a high near 65. Breezy again with northwest winds 10 to 15 miles an hour, gusts as high as 30. And overnight, Sunday night, increasing clouds with a low around 44. Northwest winds 5 to 10 miles an hour, with gusts as high as 25 miles an hour. Before we go any further, I want to give a shout out to some birthdays in our community this weekend. Today, a very special golden birthday to Dylan Belangi. Tomorrow, happy birthday to Carol Harris, Lori Hill, and Martha Williams. All right, we'll take a look at some news headlines from our WTIP news team. Recent precipitation across northern Minnesota and the Boundary Waters Canoe Area Wilderness has reduced fire danger, prompting U.S. Forest Service officials to lift the campfire ban. On Thursday, Superior National Forest Supervisor Drew Stroberg signed a termination notice of the current forest order that had restricted campfires and the use of coal or wood-burning stoves in the BWCA. The order had been in place for nearly a week, starting June 6th, and was expected to remain in effect until June 30th. With the Forest Service lifting the ban, campfires will again be allowed in the wilderness area starting today. Fire danger in Cook County remains low, while areas rather west and throughout the Boundary Waters Canoe area are ranked as moderate, according to the Minnesota DNR. The candidate filing period for municipal, school district, and hospital district offices will open in just over a month. Candidates seeking a spot on the November 3rd election ballot may file for office between July 14th and July 28th.
In the city of Grand Marais, three city council seats will be on the ballot this year. Three seats on the North Shore Health Hospital Board representing districts 1, 3, and 5 are also up for election. And lastly, voters will also elect three members to the ISD 166 school board. The following seats are up for election along with the individuals who currently hold them. In the city of Grand Marais Mayor Tracy Benson, City Councilor Greg Schulte, City Councilor Michael Gary. From the North Shore Health Board, District 1, Patty Winchell Dahl, District 3, Steve Freichman, District 5, Randy Watala. And from the Cook County Schools ISD 166 School Board, District 1, Eric Reddix, District 3, Rena Rogers, and District 5, Dan Shirley. The filing period for federal, state, and county offices closed on Tuesday, June 2nd. You can visit WTIP.org to see a list of candidates who have filed for those seats. The University of Minnesota Extension is offering a new summer program called Northwoods Neighbors to educate residents about land stewardship practices that improve the health of woodland and shoreline properties. The six-week class will run in July and August. Participants will spend time outdoors doing hands-on learning sessions, taking excursions throughout Grand Marais, and hear from guest speakers representing local natural resource agencies. Topics will include invasive species management, septic system care, gardening and growing practices, and the effects of climate change. The program is designed primarily for people living on at least 1 acre of land, though anyone may register. In addition to teaching stewardship techniques, the program aims to connect landowners with local resources that can help them manage their property in the future. WTIP spoke to Sarah Waddell about the Northwoods Neighbors program. You can learn more about it on WTIP.org. And finally, the last news headline from our news team here. Starting next month, North Shore Health will begin offering orthopedic services in Cook County through a new partnership with Orthopedic Associates of Duluth. The new partnership will bring orthopedic surgeons to Cook County once a month to provide a range of services, including initial consultations, post-procedure follow-up care, treatment for conditions such as carpal tunnel syndrome, and other minor procedures that do not require anesthesia. For many Cook County residents, routine orthopedic appointments typically require a 2-hour drive to Duluth for an initial consultation, a brief procedure, or follow-up care. By bringing those services closer to home, North Shore Health hopes to reduce travel time and improve access to specialized care. Orthopedic specialists will begin scheduling appointments at North Shore Health on the first Wednesday of each month. All right, and let's take a look at what is going on in the community. First, it is a busy weekend, like I said. Today, the International Brick Collectors Great Northern Get-Together is happening down in the rec park from 7 a.m. to noon. Cook County Pride 2026 will take place today in downtown Grand Marais, starting with yoga in Harbor Park at 9 a.m., community dancing, singing, and music making at Harbor Park from 3 to 4:30, and with the Pride Rally and March to follow. There's a waste electronics collection event happening today from 9 a.m. to 1 p.m. at the Cook County Recycling Center. The Cook County Market is happening today from 10 a.m. to 2 p.m. at the Hub parking lot. The market features local arts, artists, and artisans. 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Summer Children's Story Hour is happening today at 11 o'clock. The Muffin Man, Kevin Kager, is going to read his favorite picture book on the beachside by Drury Lane Books on today at 11 a.m. And if there are any folks looking to keep their hands busy today, the Summer Solstice Puppet Making Workshops are being held at the Cook County Community Center today from 10 a.m. to 1 p.m. and then from 3 p.m. to 8 p.m. No experience is necessary, and you do not need to perform in the

0: 6:30 to 5:30, you can hear Billy Johnson. And on Monday, June 15th at Voyager, it's going to be Timmy House playing from 5 to 7 p.m. And on Tuesday, Emma Tweeten will be playing at Gunflint Tavern from 6 to 9 p.m. Eric Frost has his regular gig at the winery on Tuesday from 4:30 to 6:30. And if after listening to all that live music, you want to sing some music yourself, Tuesday night, you should head to Up Yonder for open mic night from 6 to 9 p.m. All right, we're going to hear a quick underwriter message, and then we will get to some music.
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All right, we started that music set off with Delta Dawn by Tanya Tucker, and we heard Carole King's Sweet Seasons, and we just finished up there with a little Waylon Jennings, I'm a Ramblin' Man. 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And we'll get back to some music here. And after that, we will hear from Dr. Eric Reddix with the Ojibwe Word of the Week.

0: That was Gladys Knight and the Pips with Midnight Train to Georgia. And before that, we heard Al Green's Here I Am. Give you a quick update on the weather. It's currently 44 degrees in the Bay of Grand Marais. We're going to get up to, it looks like, a high of 50 degrees today. Slight chance of showers and then breezy throughout the day. Tonight, a low of 39 degrees. There is a chance of some light rain overnight. Sunday, becoming sunny and breezy, high of 53. And then Sunday night, a low of 39 degrees with increasing clouds. Currently up at the airport, there is drizzle and it is 50 degrees. A high of 60 degrees up on the ridge with showers and breezy winds. Overnight tonight, slight chance of showers with a low of 43 degrees. Sunday, a high of 65 degrees, becoming sunny and breezy. And then Sunday night, a low of 44 degrees with increasing clouds. As part of the five-year plan for the revitalization of the Ojibwe language on the Grand Portage Reservation, the Grand Portage Band features a new Ojibwe word every week. This week, the word means fish hook in English.
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0: Megiskun means fish hook in English. These recordings are provided by Dr. Eric Reddix, Ojibwe Language Coordinator for the Grand Portage Band of Lake Superior, Chippewa. 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

That was Linda Ronstadt with Blue Bayou. Before that, we heard Joni Mitchell with Carrie, and we started off that musical set with Bob Dylan's Subterranean Homesick Blues. And just want to say thank you. We had a caller call in on that last music set, listening from Colorado, saying they're enjoying the tunes, waking up this morning out in Colorado. So thanks for listening all the way out west there. All right. Here's an archived edition of Magnetic North with Vicki Biggs Anderson. Vicki lives on an over 100-year-old homestead in Colville with a variety of farm animals, from guinea fowl to goats.

0: Welcome back to Magnetic North. This past week came and went without a single drop of rain. But being June in Minnesota, I won't pronounce the monsoon over, not just yet. Unlike gardeners and campers, our wild mallards and domestic ducks revel in the soggy season. And a happy duck is a grateful egg-laying duck. Only yesterday, I stepped outside with our yellow lab Zoe to find a freshly laid duck egg in the grass. Our seven wild mallards come to dine there each evening. Four drakes, that's a male duck, and three ducks, the correct term for female ducks. I know, who cares? Not the ducks. They have better things to do than edit my copy. But believe me, the word police never sleep and will hunt me to the ends of time if I mislabel a bug or a bird or, heaven forbid, a wildflower. Sheesh! But back to the egg in the grass. Mallard duck eggs are the faintest green and about the size of a chicken egg. Their nests are so well tucked away from view, folks hardly ever see an egg. So I felt doubly blessed to have one laid right at my feet. And since it rests on the very spot where I spread a handful of cracked corn each night, I took it as a thank you from a gracious girl. Later that same day, while gathering eggs in the coop shared by my chickens and domestic ducks, I found a female khaki Campbell duck rooted in a corner. Odd, since all the other birds were out in the run, gorging on grain and fresh buckets of water. But I recalled that on Memorial Day weekend, my granddaughter Jane found four decidedly warm eggs in that very corner, and I told her to put them back carefully. "Somebody must be setting on them," I said. "We'll see in a month if there are any babies." By the by, setting, not sitting, is the correct verb for what a bird does when it tries to hatch a clutch of eggs. The ducklings should be hatching near the end of the month, if all goes well. I have no doubt the eggs are fertile. The drakes in the chicken run, just like their wild cousins on the pond, have been relentless in their pursuit of females this spring. Not a pretty sight unless you're into duck porn. On the sweeter side, my baby turkey poults, to be correct, are growing like weeds with wings. They seriously began flying at 2 weeks of age, a major pain to their roommates, five Angora bunnies. The outraged bunnies, never given to changes in routine, have taken refuge under a large table in order to escape incoming turkettes. A situation soon to be remedied with an extension to our chicken and duck run. Two of the 10 poults will be pets. Well, they already are, really. Jane and her brother Jackson have named them Sawyer and Pee-wee. Nicer names than Thanksgiving and Christmas, the handles for our last two turkeys. And no, we did not eat them. Foxes got them instead. But these new ones will be ensconced behind electric netting, running from the corral into the meadow, where they'll free range safe from the horrors of foxes, weasels, wolves, and cranberry sauce. For sure, birds have it pretty, pretty good around here. Three squares, roofs over their beaks, and if they can fly well enough, a nice little pond in which to splash land, cavort all spring, summer, and fall. Even that gift egg in the grass found its way not onto my breakfast plate, but under the warm, soft belly of the setting mama duck. That one and a dozen others are tended by two birds, a khaki Campbell duck and a Buff Orpington hen. The pair so covet their clutch that they almost look like a two-headed bird atop the nest. Puffed up like feathered blowfish, seething with self-importance, and indignant at each other's presence and my voyeuristic attempt to take their picture. No video cameras in the delivery room for these ladies. Truly, keeping ducks and chickens and geese and turkeys gives me way more than eggs and stuff to write about. For even on the rainiest days, they remind me of the good stuff. Gratitude, forbearance, acceptance, and topping the list, joy. Gifts that are pretty hard to match, much less repay with a few measly cans of cracked corn. For WTIP, this is Vicki Biggs Anderson with Magnetic North.
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That was Steely Dan. Sorry, that was Jackson Browne with Running on Empty. And before that was Steely Dan with Peg. The time is 8 o'clock and you're listening to North Shore Community Radio, broadcasting at 90.7 FM WTIP Grand Marais, 90.1 FM WGPO Grand Portage, 89.1 FM WKEK Gunflint Lake, and on the web at WTIP.org. Bonjour, Minogigajib. Good morning, everyone, and welcome to the second hour of North Shore Weekend. I'm your host, Josh, and I'll be with you until 10 o'clock this morning. Coming up in the second hour of the show, we'll get a check on the weather. There's a lot of stuff happening in town this weekend, so we'll get a report on community events, let you know where you can listen to some live music. At 8:15, we're going to hear an episode of Northern Sky with Dean Morrison. And then at 8:30, Chell Anderson is going to talk about the North Woods in her North Woods Naturalist section. And we'll finish off this hour with programming at 8:45 with the best of ourselves. All right, let's take a look at the weather right now for everyone. The sun rose at 5:02 a.m. this morning, and it will set tonight at 9 p.m. That is almost 16 hours of daylight, 15 hours and 58 minutes of daylight, which is absolutely wonderful. Looking at temps around the region right now, down in Duluth, it is 59 degrees. Making it up to Two Harbor, 57 degrees. Silver Bay at 56. Ely is at 50 degrees right now. Tofty, 54 degrees. Up in Grand Portage, 52 degrees. Thunder Bay, Canada, 54 degrees. And across the lake in Houghton, Michigan, they're sitting at 60 degrees. And Bayfield, Wisconsin, coming in at 59 degrees. Currently in the Bay of Grand Marais, it is 44 degrees. We've got a slight chance of showers this morning before 10 a.m. and then just a chance of sprinkles after 10 a.m. It is going to be mostly cloudy with a high near 50 degrees, breezy with a west wind 10 to 15 miles an hour, gusts as high as 30, chance of precipitation is 20% today. Tonight, a chance of sprinkles before 2 a.m., mostly cloudy with a low around 39. West winds around 10 miles an hour with gusts as high as 20 miles an hour. Sunday night, partly sunny, then gradually becoming sunny. Sorry, Sunday, partly sunny, then gradually becoming sunny with a high near 53. Breezy with a west wind 10 to 15 miles an hour with gusts as high as 30 miles an hour. Sunday night, increasing clouds with a low around 39. West winds 5 to 10 miles an hour with gusts as high as 20 miles an hour. And then on Monday, a chance of showers and thunderstorms between 1 and 4 p.m. And then a chance of showers after 4 p.m., partly sunny with a high near 53. West winds around 10 miles an hour with gusts as high as 20. 30% chance of precipitation. Currently up at the airport, it is 48 degrees. A chance of showers mainly before 9 a.m. today. Then a chance of sprinkles after 10 a.m., partly sunny with a high near 60. It's going to be breezy with a west wind 10 to 15 miles an hour, gusts as high as 25, and the chance of precipitation is 30%. Tonight, a chance of sprinkles with a slight chance of showers before 1 a.m., and then a chance of sprinkles between 1 a.m. and 3 a.m., mostly cloudy with a low around 43 degrees. Northwest winds around 10 miles an hour with gusts as high as 25. Chance of precipitation is 20%. On Sunday, it'll be partly sunny, then gradually becoming sunnier with a high near 65. Breezy with a northwest wind 10 to 15 miles an hour. Gusts as high as 30. Sunday night, increasing clouds with a low around 44. Northwest winds 5 to 10 with gusts as high as 25 miles an hour. And on Monday, a chance of showers and thunderstorms again between 1 p.m. and 4 p.m. And then a chance of showers after 4, partly sunny with a high near 67. Winds 5 to 10 miles an hour out of the west with gusts as high as 20 miles an hour. And a chance of precip is 40%. Okay, let's take a moment and give a shout out to some folks who have birthdays today. First, want to give a big happy golden birthday
to Dylan Belongi. Happy birthday, Dylan. Mom and Dad love you. Tomorrow, happy birthday to Carol Harris, Lori Hill, and Martha Williams. All right, want to give people a quick reminder for drivers on the Gunflint Trail. This is the time of year where turtles are crossing roads. So please drive with caution and watch out for turtles. Okay, there's a lot going on in town this weekend. So let me give you the heads up on that. Right now, the International Brick Collectors Great Northern Get Together is happening until noon today down in the rec park. Cook County Pride 2026 will take place today in downtown Grand Marais, starting with yoga in Harbor Park at 9 a.m., community dancing, singing, and music making at Harbor Park from 3 to 4:30 p.m., with the Pride Rally and March to follow. More information and a full schedule of events at cookcountypride.org. A waste electronics collection event is happening today from 9 a.m. to 1 p.m., at the Cook County Recycling Center. 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The Cook County Market is happening today from 10 a.m. to 2 p.m. at the Hub parking lot. The market features local arts, artists, and artisans. 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Summer Children's Story Hour is happening today at 11 o'clock at Drury Lane Books. The Muffin Man, Kevin Kager, is going to be reading his favorite picture book on the beachside today at 11 a.m. down at Drury Lane. And up at the Community Center, happening throughout the day today, Summer Solstice Puppet Workshops are being held today from 10 a.m. to 1 p.m. and 3 p.m. to 8 p.m., that's also the case for tomorrow, Sunday as well. No experience necessary for anyone, so please come on up to the community center this morning and this afternoon and help get all the puppets made for our big pageant next weekend. You don't need to perform in the show to come and help get some of that work done, and trying to get across the finish line to get everything ready to go. We're almost there, but we could use the help. Tomorrow, the annual Gunflint Trail Volunteer Fire Department Shrimp Boil will be held from 4 to 6 p.m. at Fire Hall 3. And more information on that can be found at gunflint911.org. Live music going on in town and around this weekend. First, we've got Bump Blomberg will be... Oh, let me actually go today. Bump's playing tomorrow. Let me get you what's happening today. First, today, Sail a Run is going to be live at Cascade Lodge Restaurant and Pub from 6 to 8 p.m. The Southpaws are going to be live at Up Yonder tonight from 8 to 11 p.m. If you do make it down to the Cook County Market this morning, there will be live music there from 10 to 2. And music at Mogul's happening today from 7 to 9 p.m. That happens every Saturday. And as I said earlier, Bump Blomberg will be playing the Gunflint Tavern rooftop tomorrow from 3 to 6 p.m. And Billy Johnson is going to be playing the weekend wind down at the winery from 3:30 to 5:30 tomorrow. On Monday, Timmy House is going to be playing Voyager Brewing from 5 to 7 p.m. On Tuesday, Emma Tweeton's coming at us live from the Raven's Nest from 6 to 9 p.m. And Eric Frost is playing his Tuesday gig at the winery from 4:30 to 6:30 p.m. And again, if that gets your ambitions up and you want to sing some music yourself, head on over to Up Yonder Tuesday night with Pete Cavanaugh as they host open mic night from 6 to 9 p.m. Programming on WTIP is supported in part by Ampers, a network of independent public radio stations throughout the state of Minnesota. Ampers, diverse radio for Minnesota communities, online at ampers.org. All right, and that's a rundown of some headlines, some events, and we've got some more programming coming up for you all this second hour of North Shore Weekend. Let's get into a little bit of music here as we move along.

That was Van Morrison with Crazy Love, and before that we heard Bill Withers with Lovely Day. Dean Morrison is a science writer at the University of Minnesota. She also authors the Minnesota Star Watch column, and in this feature she shares what there is to see in the night sky in our region.

During the first week in June, Jupiter dropped past Venus in the evening sky. I was lucky enough to catch this, and it was a lot of fun watching such a rare, close encounter between two of the night sky's brightest lights. Jupiter is still dropping, but both planets are bright until about June 22nd, and they get plenty of company. On the 14th, Jupiter is below Venus, and you may see Mercury below and to the right of Jupiter. The Gemini twin stars Pollux, the brighter one, and Castor will be above Mercury. Also that evening, the moon passes perigee, the closest point to Earth in its orbit. On the 16th, a two-day-old moon appears next to Jupiter. Because it will be just 2 days past its closest point to Earth, its crescent will be big, that is, long. By the 26th, Jupiter, Mercury, and the Gemini twins will have all but disappeared into the sunset. But not Venus. The young waxing moon visits it on June 17th, then continues making its monthly rounds by moving eastward across the evening sky. Between

0: The 18th and 19th, it passes Regulus, the heart of Leo the lion. If you look at Leo, you'll see the lion diving toward the horizon. Its highest star is now the one at the tip of its tail. That is the nebula. The nebula is 36 light years away, and it sits in the middle of a faint ring of dust. It's also the second brightest star in Leo after Regulus. Moving right along, the moon passes Spica between the 22nd and 23rd. Spica is the only bright star in the rather large constellation Virgo, the Maiden. It represents an ear of wheat held by the Maiden. Spica comprises two stars that orbit each other over a period of only 4 days at an insanely close 11 million miles apart. Their mutual gravity distorts them into an egg-like shape. So up close, they would look something like two eggs spinning around on an invisible countertop. Above Spica is brilliant Arcturus, in kite-shaped Bootes the herdsman. And wouldn't you know it, the morning sky is starting to get more interesting now, just when sunrises are coming about as early as they ever do. In the pre-dawn sky, Saturn is rapidly gaining altitude in the east to southeast, and in the east-northeast, to the lower left of Saturn, Mars is gaining altitude. But the gap between Saturn and Mars is widening. Earth's orbital motion is eastward, and so as the days go by, we're turning toward Saturn's position, and so it climbs rapidly, which takes it not only higher, but westward. Now Earth is starting to catch up to Mars in the orbital race. We can see it, and it's getting higher, but it's hardly budging in the direction Saturn is following. That's because the farther from the Sun a planet is, the more slowly it moves. Saturn moves so slowly that Earth's eastward motion easily pushes it westward, almost the same as it pushes the stars. But Mars, being the closest of the outer planets to the Sun, is so speedy in its eastern trajectory that it resists being pushed westward. And so the two planets quickly separate. Summer begins with the solstice, which arrives at 3:24 a.m. on June 21st. The word solstice comes from the Latin for sun standing still, a reference to the way the sun appears to pause as it finishes its northward or southward journey before reversing course. Because the sun moves most slowly when it's near this pause, the day length changes most slowly when we're near a solstice. That's all for now, and happy star watching.
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0: That was good. I like that one.
1: All right. That was Sierra Farrell featuring Billy Strings doing his thing on the guitar before with Bells of Every Chapel. Before that one, we had the folks from the Front Range of Colorado Trout Steak Revival with Colorado River. And the boys from Minnesota started off that music set Trampled by Turtles with Wait So Long. Up next, Northwoods Naturalist with Chell Anderson. Chell is a retired botanist and plant ecologist. She's an author and award-winning commentator for her Northwoods Naturalist feature. In this segment, Chell talks about jewel wings, damselflies, blooming trees, and more.
2: A full-on rush into the seasons of extravagant and luxurious vegetation began with thunderstorms sweeping across the landscape, bearing blessings of much-needed rain. Although small in quantity, the rain's effect on herbaceous plant growth seemed immediately apparent in a surge of growth and development. Falling, too, were an abundance of flower parts no longer needed post-pollination. Among the most striking were the white confetti of petals cascading from serviceberry crowns, twirling and swirling to cover the ground beneath them or wandering off on a breeze. Balsam firs, white and black spruces, also shed unnecessary parts, in their case, bud scales, revealing new, tender, glowing bright green needles, contrasting sharply with the rest of a tree's crown. Willows and the earliest flowering aspens are launching their seed-rich fluff, the next generation floating and drifting on thermals and the wind, destination unknown. New flowers continue to join the parade of blooms. In white, it's chokecherry, hawthorns, starflower, Canada mayflower, wild sarsaparilla, wild strawberry, the diminutive shining gold thread. And very soon, the tiny petals of bunchberry flowers will spring open, the stamens flinging the pollen from the anthers an astonishing 10 times the height of the plant. Better stand back. In yellow, dandelions still rule, but more and more of them are wearing wispy fruits, waiting to lift on the wind and disperse. Taking to the air on yellow wings, outlined in black and decorated with red and blue dots, have been many tiger swallowtails, all of whom overwintered as chrysalids. Now, as adults, their bright colors adorn the greened-up woods as they cruise openings. Male tiger swallowtails emerge before females and are often in groups these days. After emerging, males search for wet soils. There they replenish fluids lost during their transformation from their chrysalis. They also seek out scat from which to garner nutrients that aid in reproduction. While congregating at these features, they make it easy for receptive females to find them. Monarchs and occasional dragonflies, too, appeared in the neighborhood the first week in June. Most attention-grabbing, for me, were the adult damselflies on the wing, both river and ebony jewel wings. Damselflies are relatives of dragonflies, with a more delicate, slender abdomen and very large eyes in proportion to their heads. Their flight pattern is a butterfly-like fluttering versus the direct zipping or hovering of dragonflies. And at rest, wings are folded back over their body like butterflies. In the genus Calopteryx, Greek for beautiful wing, the 2 to 3 inch jewel wings are resplendent beings, among the most gorgeous and elegant insects of the North Woods. Like dragonflies, damselflies are harmless to us, but very effective predators. Denizens of shady streams and rivers, a jewel wing's iridescent abdomen shifts from dazzling emerald green to brilliant blue in the light. Hunting other flying or crawling insects, ebony jewel wings fly on jet black wings, the females dotted with snow white stigmas at the tips. River jewel wings prowl for prey on half black, half clear wings, white stigmas on the wingtips of these females, too. Damselfly males are highly territorial on a section of stream, monitoring females and rivals. Ebony jewel wings have been found to communicate with each other using their wings, making a faintly audible sound by snapping their wings together. Following elaborate courtship displays, males guard a mated female until she has laid her eggs within the tissue of plants growing in or near the water. One sun-drenched midsummer day, on a gravel shore where the Swamp River joins the Pigeon River, I learned firsthand some females actually go beneath the water surface to lay their eggs. After alighting on an emergent stem in an eddy, I watched as a female descended with deliberate steps to the water's surface, and much to my surprise, kept right on going, submerging several inches, clearly visible in the crystal clear water. She remained there, embedding her eggs in the plant stem for nearly half an hour before reversing her climb back up and out, pausing long enough to dry her wings, then flitting away. During their aquatic phase of development, juvenile jewelwings are aptly named naiads, after the nymphs of mythology who lived in and presided over the life in brooks, springs, and fountains. Similar to dragonfly nymphs, the aquatic naiads are voracious predators, seizing small aquatic prey with a vanishingly fast prehensile lower lip or labium. They slowly develop toward adulthood over months or more than a year, depending on environmental conditions. A naiad's transformation to an adult damselfly is similar to a dragonfly nymph's, and a no less astonishing metamorphosis to watch. Climbing out of the water and perching nearby, the naiad's outer skin splits open across the thorax. The altogether different adult damselfly slowly emerges. Initially, would-be wings are two soft and intricately folded packages of delicate tissue. But slowly, these expand as fluids are pumped into and through the network of veins and gradually harden into flight-worthy wings. Then, miracle of glossy, glinting, shimmering colors, a magnificent jewel wing takes to the air. Thanks for listening. Take good care.
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2: In 1967, Martin Luther King Jr. faced a difficult choice. As one of the most visible leaders in the civil rights movement, he became a moral voice for the nation. Many of his closest allies urged him not to publicly oppose the Vietnam War. They worried he would alienate supporters, divide the movement, and lose political influence. But King felt he had no choice. His conscience would not allow him to remain silent. On April 4, 1967, he delivered a speech entitled, A Time to Break Silence. The immediate response was largely negative. Major newspapers criticized him, political allies distanced themselves, and the costs were real. Yet King believed that values could not be applied selectively. If human dignity mattered, it mattered everywhere. I've been thinking about that phrase lately, a time to break silence, because silence has many faces. There is the silence of the pause, the silence that allows us to step back from our reactive patterns and catch up to ourselves. In a culture that rewards speed, this kind of silence is often overlooked. The pause gives us a chance to discern, to widen the lens, and to listen to something larger than our internal monologues. It creates room for reflection and what farmers call fallow time, periods when little appears to be happening yet important work is occurring beneath the surface. This kind of silence is a gift, but there is another kind of silence. The silence that asks whether our comfort is costing something larger than ourselves. Many issues that matter deeply to me do not directly affect me. I could choose to remain quiet. I could tell myself it is someone else's battle to fight. Yet cultures are not shaped by someone else. They are shaped by all of us. I recently learned that mitochondria are often called the powerhouses of the cell. Individually, they are tiny, yet without them, the cell cannot function. Perhaps we are something like mitochondria within a larger body of society. Individually, our voices may seem small, yet collectively, we create the energy that shapes our culture. Every day, we can contribute something. Today, there are many examples of the cost of speaking out. People who publicly describe what is happening in Gaza as genocide have faced professional and personal consequences. Or those who have challenged the current administration's policies. Jobs have been lost, funding withdrawn, relationships strained. Whether one agrees with these positions or not is not my point. The point is speaking from conscience often carries risk. Which brings me back to the question of complicity. When does silence allow life-denying systems to continue unchecked? When does our desire for comfort, belonging, or approval make us complicit in systems that diminish others? I have to wrestle with that as I do this radio show. For example, it took me years to talk about what I was learning regarding white supremacy and my own participation in it. For a long time, I viewed racism as someone else's issue. But as I learned more, I got over my, but I'm a good person with good intentions, defense. How could I not see it as my issue? People I love come from different races, religions, cultures, lifestyles, and ways of loving. More importantly, how could it not be my issue when all beings are so deeply interconnected? The suffering of one group eventually touches all of us. The diminishment of one person's humanity diminishes all of us. Yet speaking up is really simple. I don't want to deepen divisions. I want to build bridges, but not water down my values. So I continue to wrestle with the question, how do I use my voice in service of love? There isn't one answer. Every situation requires discernment. Sometimes wisdom calls for silence and listening. Sometimes wisdom calls us to speak. Martin Luther King faced that question in his own time. We face it in ours. Perhaps the challenge is not deciding whether to speak or remain silent. Perhaps the challenge is learning how to use our voice in service of love.
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0: That was Casey Musgraves with Follow Your Arrow. Before that, we heard from Oliver Hazard with Dandelion. And we started off that musical set with Ella Langley's Be Her. The time is 9:01, and you're listening to North Shore Community Radio, broadcasting at 90.7 FM WTIP Grand Marais, 90.1 FM WGPO Grand Portage, 89.1 FM WKEK Gunflint Lake, and on the web at WTIP.org. Bonjour, Minogigajeb. Good morning, everyone, and welcome to the final hour of North Shore Weekend on this Saturday, June 13th. I'm your host, Josh, and I'll be with you until 10 o'clock. Coming up in this final hour, we'll get a quick check on the weather, look at some news headlines from National Native News, figure out what's going on in town because there is a lot happening today and tomorrow, as well as take a look at the live music schedule. At 9:15, we'll have Field Notes with Molly Hoffman. Of course, at 9:30, we're going to give Larry Weber a call and see what he has to tell us. And we'll finish programming at 9:50 with an episode of Bird Note before we close the show down. But let's take a look at the weather real quick. The sun did rise at 5:02 a.m., and it is going to set today at 9 p.m. That gives us 15 hours and 58 minutes of daylight, which is really wonderful. Taking a look at some temperatures around the region down in Duluth right now, they are at 61 degrees. Two Harbors at 58, Silver Bay at 56, Ely just at 50 degrees. Tofty is at 54 degrees. Up in Grand Portage, it is 53 degrees. Thunder Bay, Canada coming in at 54 degrees. Across the lake in Houghton, Michigan, they're sitting at 60 degrees. And Bayfield, Wisconsin, 59 degrees. Currently in the Bay of Grand Marais, it is 55 degrees, and it looks like that's going to be our high today. Slight chance of showers and then breezy throughout the day. Tonight, a low of 39 degrees, breezy then mostly cloudy. Tomorrow, high of 53, becoming sunny and breezy. Sunday night, a low of 39 degrees, mostly clear and breezy then partly cloudy. And on Monday, a high of 53, partly sunny, and then a chance of showers and thunderstorms later in the day on Monday. Currently up at the airport, it is 48 degrees. It's going to get up to 60 degrees today, slight chance of showers and then breezy. Overnight tonight, again, slight chance of showers continue, low of 43. On Sunday, high of 65, becoming sunny and breezy. Sunday night, a low of 44 degrees with increasing clouds. And then on Monday, a high of 67 degrees with a 40% chance of showers on Monday. All right, real quick, we'll just do a rundown of events happening in town. The International Brick Collectors Great Northern Get Together is happening right now down in the rec park until noon today. Cook County Pride 2026 is taking place today in downtown Grand Marais. Looks like they just started with yoga in Harbor Park. That started at 9 a.m., so it's starting right now. Community dancing, singing, and music making at Harbor Park from 3 to 4:30 p.m., and then the Pride Rally and March will follow. More information and a full schedule of events at cookcountypride.org. A waste electronics collection event will be held on Saturday, June 13th from 9 a.m. to 1 p.m. at the Cook County Recycling Center. More information available at retrofitcompanies.com. The Cook County Market is starting up in an hour that is from 10 to 12 p.m. at the Hub parking lot. The market features local arts, artists, and artisans. More information by searching Cook County Market on Facebook. And Summer Children's Story Hour happening with the Muffin Man, Kevin Kager, at 11 a.m. beachside of Drury Lane Bookstore. And then, of course, at the Community Center happening throughout the day today, puppet making workshops are being held for the Summer Solstice Pageant. That will be taking place from 10 a.m. to 1 p.m. today. And then again, at 3 p.m. to 8 p.m. today, those same times, they'll be working tomorrow as well. So today and tomorrow, 10 a.m. to 1, 3 to 8, come on up and help us get ready for the Summer Solstice Pageant next weekend. No experience is necessary, and you do not need to perform in the show to help create it. The annual Shrimp Boil is happening with the Gunflint Trail Volunteer Fire Department tomorrow from 4 to 6 p.m. at Fire Hall 3. More information at gunflint911.org. All right, so that's what's going on in the community. And now let's hear from our episode of National Native News.
1: This is National Native News. I'm Jill Freitas. Petersburg's first traditional canoe in a century recently completed its maiden voyage. A small group of pullers paddled more than 100 miles through southeast Alaska, following the tradition known as Journey, before arriving in Juneau for celebration. KFSK's Olivia Rose spoke with some of the Petersburg's pullers about the experience.
2: Over 200 people, many wearing regalia, are gathered on a sunny afternoon at Auk Recreation Area. 10 canoes are floating near the shore, each taking turns for traditional protocols before landing on the beach. Among them is Petersburg's Killer Whale Canoe, or Keet Yelk in Tlingit. Brandon Ware is the skipper. He shouts an introduction from the water.
3: Good excuse for having us. We're so grateful to be here.
2: The 39-foot fiberglass Tlingit-style canoe is Petersburg's first in a century or so. After introductions, permission is given and all the canoes land on the beach. Dozens of pullers from communities throughout and beyond the region are welcomed ashore. There's singing, dancing, drumming. Friends, family, and loved ones find each other in the crowd. Brandon Ware, the skipper from Petersburg, says arriving feels
3: bittersweet, man. This is the most incredible feeling in the world.
2: Only about 9 pullers signed up to paddle Keet Yelk through Alaska's Inside Passage, including his brothers. Saguch Billy Ware describes the moment as powerful for Keet Yelk and his community. He says coming all this way feels surreal.
4: I've crabbed and I've fished in these waters all the way from Petersburg to Juneau, but being able to take the time and camp on the beach, like in Sumdum underneath the glaciers, it was breathtaking. It was amazing, and it really gave you a different perspective on just how tough and durable our people were.
2: The group did a number of traditional landings, like today's, while making stops at villages along the way.
4: We got to do the first official landing for a canoe out of Seekaquan in over 100 years. And I was privileged enough to do the landing introduction and just ask for the permission to be on their land. And that was an incredibly important moment for me.
2: For polar young Duane Gabe Dunham, it was the most memorable part of this journey.
5: They were wonderful hosts, and they fed us every night. And while we were there after dinner, everybody got up and they shared songs and we all danced. People from almost a half a dozen different communities just came together, and it was a really powerful thing to be able to share with my boys.
2: Dunham says he joined this historic paddle from Petersburg so he and his two young sons could learn more about Tlingit culture. There are a couple of other special moments on the 10-day journey that stick out for Dunham too.
5: We were trying to break 6 knots speed in the canoe, and we nearly got there, but we were all paddling at about 110%. And we were working hard, and that's when I broke my second paddle.
2: Gooch Tala Victoria Moore paddled the canoe from Petersburg with her son, the Ha Gooch, Alex, who has autism. Like most of the pullers on Keet Yelk, this was their first canoe journey to celebration.
6: He did great. Just so appreciate everybody helping me bring him to his culture and to celebration, to my homeland here in Juneau, and, you know, making some new connections. So it's just beautiful. Gunashish.
2: Over 100 years, 10 days, and 100 miles later, the journey is complete for the first traditional canoe out of Petersburg. Here's Saguch Billy Ware again.
4: And now we're out celebration. It's time to hoo-ha.
2: Keet Yelk was shipped home to Petersburg after the ceremony, and the 4-day celebration wrapped up on June 6th. Reporting from Juneau with help from Yvonne Crumry, I'm Olivia Rose.
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4: 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Also live tonight at Up Yonder from 8 to 11 p.m. Southpaws will be playing. Of course, if you head over to the Cook County Market, there'll be live music there. Bump Blomberg is playing the Raven's Nest tomorrow from 3 to 6 p.m. And Billy Johnson is playing the Weekend Wine Down at the winery from 3:30 to 5:30 p.m. On Monday, Bluefin Grill will have live music from 8 to 10 p.m. Timmy House is playing Voyager Brewing Monday night from 5 p.m. to 7 p.m. And on Tuesday, Emma Tweeten will be performing at the Raven's Nest from 6 to 9. Eric Frost with his regular Tuesday gig at the winery from, I believe that's 4:30 to 6:30. And then open mic night, of course, Tuesday night at Up Yonder every Tuesday from 6 to 9 p.m. It's time for an archived edition of Field Notes with Molly Hoffman. Recorded in the boreal forests of northeastern Minnesota, Molly has left behind a comprehensive field guide of bird songs and stories that will make a birder out of anyone who is willing to come along.

whippoorwills belong to a family of birds that are called night jars, and they're basically insect eaters. There's a little bit of a breeze, so you can also hear some leaves rustling. But that call's pretty distinct. Whippoorwills are about at their most northern range in northeastern Minnesota here. And they usually occur between the Maple Ridge and Lake Superior. We don't hear whippoorwills inland much at all. So people along the lake are blessed or cursed with this little bird, whichever you're inclined to think. I kind of think it's so cool. But they fly around. They have very small bills, and they're able to open their mouth very wide. It's called the gape. The gape is huge, and they're bug collectors. That's actually how they feed. And they nest on, in woods without much cover underneath. They like the openness underneath. They'll take a variety of different kinds of trees, but mainly they want it to be open. And I'm on one of those hillsides overlooking Lake Superior. It's very rocky and sparsely vegetated, a lot of it. And so they'll nest in an area like that. They just don't even build a nest. Just drop their eggs on the ground, and they only lay two usually. And they're kind of not round, so they'll more like they're kind of elliptical. So they won't roll like a ball. They'll just roll around in a little circle. And that's all they do is just lay those two eggs. And they actually overwinter like in Florida. But they're really cool birds, and they're not very distinctive looking. They just blend in with the background. I think the most distinctive thing about them is the calling they do, their song. Well, I'm going to move on because I am looking for another bird that I hope will be calling in this area. You hear that rather unmusical note, kind of a zeep. There. That's another bird that likes these crepuscular times, this between dark and some light. That's a woodcock. And I hope that if I'm able to get the recording of his flight, which is also a courtship flight, he's trying to attract females. He's kind of like a male grouse. He's going to do something spectacular, impress the girls. Right now he's on the ground, and that's the sound he makes. You can hear the whippoorwill, also still whippoorwilling. Oh. That was also the call note or the sound that a hermit thrush makes. When he does take off, which will be his flight display, we can hear the sounds of his wings. They make kind of a twittering sound. Oh goodness, there's also a ruffed grouse drumming the other side of me. Lots of night sounds. I'm afraid the woodcock might have moved and not done his flight. I don't know what that means. If there was not a female here for him to do his flight for, perhaps he didn't attract any. I'm not sure, but I think he just moved to another place. And it's a little too dark for me to see, so I can't tell you for sure. I still can hear the whippoorwills in the distance, but it's getting darker and darker, and I think I'm going to head home at least for this evening and try again another night for other things. This is Molly Hoffman from some of the hills above Lake Superior for WTIP.

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0: All right. Want to take a moment just to give a shout out to look at our birthday calendar and wish a very happy birthday to some folks. So tomorrow, happy birthday to Carol Harris, Lori Hill, and Martha Williams. And a big happy birthday today, a happy golden birthday to Dylan Belongi. And this next song here is a birthday request from Dylan on his golden birthday. Here is Queen with Bohemian Rhapsody.

0: That was Electric Light Orchestra with Mr. Blue Sky, and before that, we heard Queen's Bohemian Rhapsody. Larry Weber, phenologist, author, and retired natural science teacher, joins us every Saturday to tell us about what he's observed outdoors this week. Welcome, Larry.
1: Yeah, and welcome, and I think with a big welcome to summer. The solstice is still a week away. However, there were several things happened this week that I would consider the step into summer. The temperatures is not one of them. We did not have that hot a week. As a matter of fact, in the last several days, we've been very pleasant temperatures. The overall so far for June, we're just a little bit above normal, but that could be changing. The other thing of note is we have entered the time of the earliest sunrise of the whole year. It started on June 11, where we started having sunrises at 5:14. Now, that's the Weather Service in Duluth. Sunrise for you is going to be a little bit different. But nevertheless, it is the earliest sunrise. It continues now for about 10 days. Up until the solstice, the sun rises, start getting later. Meanwhile, the sun continue to get later, until early, when they start getting earlier. Right now, the sun rises at about 5:14. It sets at about 3 minutes after 9, and those are long days. And solstice is always considered the day of the long daylight. It was that the trees have reached entire 100% foliage. There's always trees that are slower to get their leaves than others. The three that are the slowest, and I don't understand why these three are, because they're completely unrelated. Big tooth aspen is very slow to get its leaves, even though its cousin quaking aspen is very quick to get its leaves. Black ash out in the swamps, still very slow to get its leaves. And then finally, the small one, sumac. All those are very slow to get their leaves, but I think they finally all foliated this week. And then, if that's not enough, the big one is, of course, the other wildflowers. All this spring, I've been watching the wildflowers very in the woods. These are the wildflowers that take the sunlight as it penetrates through the woods, and they're able to grow. And quickly, they'll grow stem and flowers and get pollinated. And many of them pollinate after that. They're known as ephemerals because they have a short life. Well, that has been going on now for several weeks, back to April already. But by now, the wildflowers are pretty much in the shade in the woods. And during my walk this morning, yeah, I saw a few that are still lingering. But overall, it's the wildflowers out in the open that far outnumber those in the shade. And yes, to me, that's always a sign of the end of spring. The wildflowers out in the open, probably the most obvious, are the big, tall lupin, which have a purplish flower. Now, there is variation. They're not always purple, but a large number of them are. And then there is things like vetches, and there's clovers, and there's daisies, numerous daisies, and numerous hawkweeds, both yellow and orange. Now, a lot of these plants are considered weeds, and they're not a favorite by many. Nevertheless, I think if you put that aside and just look at the colors, there's a lot of color in these flowers of the open space, and I've been seeing many of them this week. And if that's not enough, we got a good amount of rain. The Weather Service in Duluth so far has recorded only about 2 inches of rain. At my house just this week, we had 4 inches of rain. The biggest was on the 10th of June, where we had a 1-inch rain in the morning, followed by 2 inches again in the evening. So, yeah, June is typically, and according to statistics, the wettest month of the year. And here we are, 3 weeks ago, or close to 3 weeks ago, and we will get plenty more rain. This is just wonderful. I love it. for getting rain, we are still behind normal if you compare the statistics of last year and this year together with the normal. But I think that may be changing. We will have to see what Mother Nature has to offer. Other things of note, we had an astronomical event of note this week on the 9th. There was a conjunction of Venus and Venus and Jupiter. Venus and Jupiter are the two brightest objects in the sky besides that of the sun and the moon. And to be close to each other, that's quite exciting. Well, it turned out on the night of June 9 was too much fog and cloud. I couldn't see it, but I did get to see it on the 10th. And yes, they both look fairly close to each other. They're still fairly close to each other in the western sky. This is many things in the world of nature, the world of critters. June is the month of nesting, and a lot of birds are doing just that right now, namely the songbirds. Yes, they lay eggs, then they defend the whole territory where the nest is, and that's why they sing. The singing is a way of telling other birds of their same species to stay away. This is my place. I need this place to raise my family. And essentially, that's what they do. Listening to birds singing at a particular spot at this time tells us, yes, that they are nesting there. In this latitude, there is really only one brood per summer for almost all birds. And that nesting that's going on now is very important. If that's the only brood, they could have a failure to reproduce much this year. So it's pretty important that they have a defended territory. And the breeding bird survey that is done usually during June is based on the fact that the bird songs tell us how many birds are living here. In addition to that, these are the birds that are what's called altricial. That means that they need to grow up inside the nest and have form their feathers and so forth before they can leave. June is the month of nesting and nestlings, and July is the month of fledglings. So they have to do some. It is, however, a whole nother group of birds that the babies hatch and immediately they're able to start moving. These are called precocial. And I had an experience of seeing two of those this week. One of them, I was going by a pond one day, and out on the pond there was a family of hooded mergansers. The hooded merganser, she swam out there with five babies that could swim just easily. The next day, there was a mother wood duck out there with nine babies. Both cases precocial. They're able to move on their own. Nearby the house here where I live, we have hummingbirds, we have robins, we have a barred owl family that's been whooping it up every night. So there's, as I said, this is the time when reproducing in June. And speaking of reproduction, it's not just the birds. I have been hearing frogs all spring. We have four frogs that call early in the spring. That's a spring peeper, chorus frog, wood frog, and leopard frog. And then we have two more that are a little bit later in spring, and that's the gray tree frogs, which are still calling right now, and the American toad. Then there are two more that are summer frogs, and they don't call until summertime, and that is the mink frog and the green frog. Well, I heard both of them calling this week. This is the beginning of their breeding, and they will continue well into past midsummer. They have a long breeding period. And then, as I was driving down one of the country roads near here, I saw not one, but two snapping turtles that had climbed out onto the road, digging a hole to lay their eggs. I'm not sure why they picked the road. I think it's the gravel on the side of the road that they find easier to dig in. It's really not a very safe place for them or for their eggs to be, but they've been doing it for years, and I see them every year. And then later in the week, I saw a painted turtle that had come up on land. Now, these are interesting situations here that go on because we have aquatic turtles that come up on land to lay their eggs, and then we have a land-dwelling frog, namely the gray tree frog, that goes to the water to lay its eggs. And that's happening, both of them happening right now. June is the month of dragonflies, and I have been seeing many of them. There's different species that seem like show up almost every day. What's going on is they had lived as a young form in the water, underwater, for some cases more than a year. And then during these mornings and nights of June, they will climb up on nearby stems and nearby plants, and they will shed their skin of immaturity and pull out the body of an adult dragonfly, complete with its four wings. They will stretch out the wings, and they will let the wings dry for a bit, and then they'll take off flying as though they have been flying for years. There's, as I said, different species of dragonflies. Well, I always think of June is the month of dragonflies. The most common I see right now is called the chalk-fronted corporal. It's got white marks on the thorax, and it's pretty easy to see, this white-spotted dragonfly. And then yesterday I saw some calico pennant, one of our more colorful dragonflies. July is the month, I think, of for butterflies. However, several species of butterflies have been showing up. During my walks in the last couple days, I saw some of the large small ones, the northern crescent, the various skippers, a common ringlet, which is a brown butterfly, and the little wood satyr, another example of a brown butterfly. So, yeah, there's plenty of insects going there. And, you know, we tend to think of insects in June as being black flies and mosquitoes, but there's a lot of other ones, many of which we really like. Large moths, I have not been seeing them, but they have been reported by others. Luna moths, Cecropia, Polyphemus, Promethea, all these are huge moths that take up a big part of your hand if you were to hold them. They're a well-loved insect, and don't worry about them biting you because they don't even have a mouth. And there's fireflies. Last night, after 10 o'clock, there the fireflies were out. These early fireflies tend to stay more up in the trees. And, of course, anytime there is insects, there is predators. And besides the dragonfly being predators, there's also spiders. I see spider webs more every day. The spider webs tend to get, as we go through the season, they tend to get larger as the spiders are growing. The trees, as I said, have been fully foliated, but they're also doing more than that. Seeds are dropping from red maples. Pollen cones are developing on red pine. Pollen cones look like a cluster of cones, and that's essentially what they are. They are the male cones, and there's a lot of pollen dust right now that will be blowing around in the air. And if you are near a lake, you probably see this. It looks like kind of a yellow stuff in the water. This is also the time of new growth. Trees grow in three ways. They grow down on the roots, they grow wider on the stem, and they grow out longer on the tips of the branches. It is that longer tip of the branches that we see right now. If you look at especially a conifer, pines, and probably show it better than any, you'll see what looks like a different color out on the end of the tree's branches. These are often called needles. It is the new growth. There are many that are still in blossom. There are dogwoods, viburnum, that are blossoming right now. And I'm a little surprised how many black cherry there are in the area. Mountain ash, these are all blooming. As a bunch of shrubs, honeysuckle, raspberry, blackberry, rose. And this week I saw a thimbleberry. Now, thimbleberry is common in your area. It's not common here. And the same way, the opposite with blackberry. Blackberry is common here, but not for you. And they're all in bloom right now. As I said, the wildflowers have moved from the forest out to the open area. But that open area also includes wetlands. And out in the wetlands, the yellow pond lilies have been in bloom. But just this week, they were joined by the white water lilies. Along the shore, the purple irises, they are just now. And I found a number of lady slipper orchids still in bloom during my walk yesterday. We have, around here, we have both the yellow and the pink lady slipper. And later in the season, we'll have some showy lady slipper. The moisture getting into the woods, there are two things that really find it great for growing. One of them is the ferns. I walked through a patch of ferns this morning that were up to my shoulder, and they tolerate the shade, and they handle the moisture very well. I have finally seen a few. I hope to see many more. I usually consider the mushroom season doesn't start until July. but we might be seeing some before that. Anyway, yes, we are the calendar one more week before we get to summer. But as I said, looking around at Mother Nature, I would say summer is starting now. So have a good one. Enjoy the pleasure having. Take care.
0: Thank you, Larry. Larry Weber is a retired science teacher who taught students from 7th grade to graduate school. He was twice named Science Teacher of the Year. He lives with his wife on an old farm in Carleton County where he watches, photographs, and writes about critters. Larry joins us every Saturday at 9:30 on North Shore Weekend. And I want to just reiterate one of the things that he mentioned in there, turtles, just another quick reminder for drivers on the Gunflint Trail. This is the time of the year where turtles are crossing the road, so please drive with caution and watch out for those turtles.

0: That was Mumford & Sons with Sierra Farrell and Here.
1: This is Bird Note. It's hard to think of a more lowly regarded bird than the pigeon. But as Rosemary Mosco writes in her book, A Pocket Guide to Pigeon Watching, people and pigeons go back thousands of years and were beloved by royalty. Akbar the Great, ruler of the Mughal Empire in the 16th century, kept over 20,000 pigeons.
2: Akbar the Great would have visiting dignitaries watch his pigeons fly around, and his hope was to sort of subdue them into awe and, you know, have them want to do business with him.
1: And in parts of Europe, from the Middle Ages onward, pigeon owning was a privilege.
2: Like in France and in the UK, you were only really allowed to have pigeons if you were a royal.
1: England stopped enforcing this pigeon exclusivity in the mid-1600s. But over a century later in France, peasants who built illicit pigeon houses were still being forced to destroy them. Meanwhile, the elite's pigeons were allowed to fly into peasants' fields and snack on their crops. So pigeon ownership became a flashpoint in the French Revolution.
2: When the poor rose up, one of the things they did was they smashed all of the pigeon houses. And the people in charge desperately passed through these measures that said that, yes, okay, the poor can keep pigeons.
1: Pigeons are no longer exclusive to nobility. But next time you see these birds, consider giving them a little more respect. For Bird Note, I'm Mark Bramhill.
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0: That was the Foo Fighters with Everlong, and before that we heard the Smashing Pumpkins with 1979. The time is 10 o'clock and you're listening to North Shore Community Radio, broadcasting at 90.7 FM WTIP Grand Marais, 90.1 FM WGPO Grand Portage, 89.1 FM WKEK Gunflint Lake, and on the web at WTIP.org. Thank you so much for listening in on North Shore Weekend this morning. I'm Josh, and it was a pleasure. I hope you all have a wonderful Saturday. And now we'll send it over to Studio B with Tom.
1: Thanks, Josh. Josh Belanger bringing us North Shore Weekend this fine Saturday morning and providing a most excellent soundtrack, I might say. My name's Tom. I'll be with you until 2. We got the usual Saturday lineup, American Roots at 10, and then Guy Cook Music Review at noon. Quick look at the weekend weather. It's 55 at the harbor in Grand Marais, 48 mostly cloudy. Up at the airport, winds 8, gusting to 22. For today, we're expecting partly sunny with a chance of sprinkles, highs in the lower 60s, winds 10 to 15, gusting to 30. Tonight, mostly cloudy, a chance of sprinkles, lows in the mid-40s. And then on Sunday, mostly sunny, highs in the mid-60s, wind still gusting up to 30 miles per hour. Sunday night, mostly clear, becoming partly cloudy, lows in the mid-40s. And then on Monday, partly sunny, chance of showers, slight chance of thunderstorms in the afternoon, highs in the upper 60s, and winds 10 to 15, gusting to 20. Well, let's get things going. Here's American Roots.
2: This is American Roots. Blues, it's a universal solvent in music. With roots in the rural South, gone urbane, and finally global, there's blues and jazz, R&B, roots rock and soul, country, Cajun, Zydeco, Latin, funk, hip-hop, rock, and pop. Even gospel has blue notes. Mahia Jackson loved Bessie Smith. Duke Ellington made his mood indigo. This hour, just a few styles inclusive of blues, remembering that the mystery and power of blues originates with people at the bottom, singing to pass the harsh workday or turning pain into joy on Saturday night, stomping the blues. Here are two encounters with blues. First, Lead Belly from Mooringsport, Louisiana, playing 12-string guitar, 1943, with Sonny Terry of Greensboro, Georgia, on mouth harp. It was a radio favorite then. And now, on American Roots.

0: Longtime Chicago guitarist Buddy Guy, First Time I Met the Blues, 1960 for Chess Records. He started on a one-string instrument on the side of the family's sharecropping house in Lettsworth, Louisiana. The song is by Little Brother Montgomery from Kentwood, Louisiana, who also plays piano on the session. Before that, we heard Good Morning Blues from Hughie Ledbetter, born up near Shreveport in 1888. Here in New Orleans, cornet player Buddy Bolden was a jazz originator in street parades and dance halls at the turn of the century. Years later, in 1939, Jelly Roll Morton remembered him and others in Buddy Bolden's Blues on American Roots.
1: Thought I heard Buddy Bolden say, "You're nasty, you're dirty, take it away. You're terrible, you're awful."

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I'm gonna beat it out. I mean, give me that money like I explain you.

Ella Fitzgerald and Louis Armstrong, 1957, Learning the Blues, a song written by Dolores Vicky Silvers. It was a big hit for Frank Sinatra in 1955. This version has Oscar Peterson on piano, Ray Brown bass, Louis Belson drums, and Herb Ellis guitar. I love the organ in bluesy jazz, and among the many greats is Dr. Lonnie Smith, Buffalo, New York, who got his first big B3 gratis from a local Italian music store owner who saw the young man's talents. The story is on our website. Check it out. But right now, it's Lonnie's Blues on American Roots.

0: Lou Rawls and the Big Band, 1963 on Capitol Records. Every day I have the blues, an old song made famous by Memphis Slim. Lou Rawls was a Chicagoan who came up on the gospel music circuit and eventually took Sam Cooke's spot in the Highway QCs. He too went on to secular music and sang the backing vocals for Sam on Bring It On Home to Me. We're back with the classic blues of Bessie Smith, Bob Wills' bluesy Western swing, and the Pointer Sisters when American Roots returns.
1: The time is 10:21. It's 53 degrees at the harbor. It is 50 up at the airport. Winds 8, gusting to 16. The forecast says we can expect partly sunny skies with a chance of sprinkles, highs in the lower 60s, and winds 10 to 15, gusting to 30 today. There is just a bunch of stuff on the community events calendar on the WTIP.org website. I'll just list a few of the things. The International Brick Collectors get-together is happening at the Rec Park right now. Pride 2026 is happening in Harbor Park today. Waste electronics collection is going on up at the Cook County Recycling Center until 1 this afternoon. Cook County Market is in progress. That goes until 2 this afternoon in the parking lot outside the hub. Summer Children's Story Hour is happening on the beachside by Drury Lane Books at 11, and the Summer Solstice Workshops continue at the Cook County Community Center.
0: I'm Nick Spitzer with our program on a variety of blues styles and influences in other music. Bessie Smith was the Empress of the Blues, the best known of the classic blues women of the 1920s and 30s. Famed for songs that critiqued and intrigued men and women, often with comedic double entendres. Here's one with co-writer Clarence Williams on piano. I Need a Little Sugar in My Bowl on American Roots.

Oakland's Pointer Sisters. Their 1973 song, Sugar. Raised on gospel music, they became known for popular songs with tight harmonies, bluesy pop stylings, and the Alan Toussaint call to action, Yes We Can. Before that, the Western swing kingpin, Bob Wills from Turkey, Texas, who mixed country fiddling with blues, jazz, and pop songs in big band arrangements. His way there was Sugar Blues, 1936. It was a tune by Clarence Williams, who worked with Bessie Smith. The father of country music, Jimmie Rodgers, was a tubercular railroad brakeman from Meridian, Mississippi. Rodgers grew up enamored of blues and early jazz and created a crooning plus yodeling style that captivated white and black audiences. Here's the Blue Yodeler as he was billed in 1928. Never No More Blues on American Roots.

The great original piano rock and roller and country singer from Faraday, Louisiana, Jerry Lee Lewis, who traveled to Memphis Sun Records and made Crazy Arms his first recording, 1956. That was the first and only take of the song that begins with the word blue. Before that, Red Foley from Blue Lick, Kentucky, with Deep Blues, 1952. Cajun music was greatly influenced by blues, even more its Creole cousin called Zydeco. And we've got both coming at you from French Louisiana, about 140 miles west of New Orleans. First from accordion and fiddle player Steve Riley and his Mamou Playboys with Blues de Port Arthur. That city, another few hours west, just across the Texas border, where pleasure or heartbreak come in waltz and two-step time.

0: gone à la maison, about his love gone from the house, from the late Creole blues and Zydeco accordion king Clifton Chenier. Cliff was from near Opelousas, Louisiana, but for many years lived in Texas and recorded Gone à la Maison in Houston with brother Cleveland Chenier on rubboard, Robert St. Julian drums, Joe Morris bass, and Cleveland Keys guitar. When we come back, it's Texas Mexican music in a slow bluesy mood and accent into upbeat R&B en Español from a guitar singer, Freddie Fender, when the American Roots Blues Tour rolls on.
1: The time is 10:46. It's 53 degrees at the harbor in Grand Marais, 50 and fair up at the airport. Winds 13, gusting to 24. We're expecting highs in the lower 60s around the region today. Partly sunny, a chance of sprinkles, but breezy. Winds 10 to 15, gusting to 30. 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
0: Jose Maria de Leon Hernandez, also known as Little Joe from Temple, Texas, grew up as the only Mexican family in a black neighborhood. He said, "All I heard every day were black artists. At home, it was country music's great Hanks, Williams, Thompson, and Snow." Joe's biggest influence was fellow Texan Beto Villa, the father of the Orquestra Tejana sound. The result, this 1968 45, Recuerdas, Querido Amigo, Remember, Dear Friend, by Little Joe and the Latin Airs on American Roots.

Freddy Fender, Qué Mala, How Bad, Rock and Roll en Español, sometime before 1960, when he was set up and sent up, we're told, to Louisiana's Angola prison, several years for marijuana possession. Talk about Qué Mala and racism. He was in with Charles Neville and other great musicians. The song, part of a long Chicano love of R&B, was credited to Eddie Con Los Shades. Eddie was Freddie, and Freddie was Baldomar Huerta from down on the Texas border in San Benito. Here's the funky blues rock sound of War, 1972. The group from Long Beach, California. They started out as the Creators, then joined with Eric Burdon to become War, touring with them in the late 60s and early 70s, featuring Lonnie Jordan on vocals and organ, Howard Scott guitar, Lee Oscar harmonica, B.B. Dickerson bass, Charles Miller saxophone, and Harold Brown on drums.

0: Trick Bag, an iconic New Orleans song from guitarist Earl King, 1977, with brothers George and Bob French on bass and drums, David Lasty and Clarence Ford on saxophones, all about the blues situation with voodoo overtones being put in a trick bag. We wanted to get back to New Orleans for that song because our guest live next hour is Little Freddie King, who credits Earl King as one of his local heroes in a song called Tough Frog. You can listen for that. Our program is produced in collaboration with our colleagues in the School of Liberal Arts at Tulane University, with support from the National Endowment for the Arts, the New Orleans Tourism and Culture Fund, and Jim Hart in Chicago. I'm Nick Spitzer, and this is American Roots from PRX, Public Radio Exchange.
1: 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It's currently 53 degrees at the harbor in Grand Marais. It's 52 and partly cloudy up at the airport. Winds up there are 9, gusting to 21. The forecast for the region says today will be cloudy with highs in the lower 60s, winds 10 to 15, gusting to 30. Tonight, mostly cloudy, isolated showers in the evening, lows in the lower 40s. And then on Sunday, sunny with highs in the upper 60s, winds 10 to 15, gusting to 30. Sunday night, mostly clear, becoming partly cloudy, lows in the upper 40s. Monday, mostly sunny, slight chance of showers in the morning, and then a chance of showers and a slight chance of thunderstorms in the afternoon. Highs in the upper 60s, winds 5 to 10, gusting to 20 miles per hour. Monday night, mostly cloudy, becoming partly cloudy, lows in the mid-40s. Tuesday will be mostly sunny, a slight chance of showers and a slight chance of thunderstorms in the afternoon. Highs in the lower 60s. Tuesday night, partly cloudy, lows in the lower 40s. Wednesday, mostly sunny, a chance of showers and a slight chance of thunderstorms in the afternoon, highs in the mid-60s. Wednesday night, mostly cloudy, chance of showers mainly in the evening, lows in the mid-40s. Thursday will be mostly sunny, slight chance of showers in the morning, and then a chance of showers and a slight chance of thunderstorms in the afternoon, highs in the upper 60s. Thursday night, partly cloudy, lows in the mid-40s. And Friday, mostly sunny, chance of showers and a slight chance of thunderstorms in the afternoon, highs in the upper 60s.
0: I'm Nick Spitzer, and this is American Roots, live in concert and conversation at Marigny Studios in New Orleans, just down the river from the French Quarter.

blues guitarist and singer Little Freddie King was born Freed Martin, a sharecropper's son from Macomb, Mississippi. He hopped a freight train for New Orleans when he was 14 years old. King's traveled a long, tough road filled with hurt, heartbreak, and jail time. Early on, he acquired the nickname Rough and Tumble. Little Freddie King has run for his life from a lady with a knife. They reconciled. He's played clubs like the Bucket of Blood, and not too long ago, he had a pretty bad bike accident. The always dapper, dressed to the nines, Freddie believes as much in the power of the blues as in the power of the Lord for healing. It's Little Freddie King and Band on American Roots Live.

0: Little Freddie King.
1: All right. Little Freddie, so good to see you.
2: You too, man. I'm really, really proud to see you.
1: Mm-hmm. Yeah. Love that song, Can't Do Nothing.
2: Can't do a thing, man.
1: Sometimes it is that way. So, Freddie, when did blues become part of your life? I mean, when do you remember first hearing it or feeling there's something out there called the blues?
2: Well, actually, I was around about 5 or 6 years old, and my daddy, he used to play the guitar and when he got off from work on the porch. And I would sit there and watch him play all the time. And I said, I wish I could play. So I built up my nerve. I said, Dad, I want you to learn me how to play. He said, boy, I can't learn you how to play. You have to learn how to play yourself. He said, but I can show you 3 chords. So he showed me those three chords, and I didn't forget it. So when I wound up self-teaching myself, then I wound up using the same 3 chords.
1: Yeah. Well, it looked like you learned your lesson pretty well.
2: Really good. Really good.
1: You made it to 80 years this year, so you've been at it for a while.
2: That's the truth. I'm telling you, I've been scratching like an armadillo.
1: How does an armadillo scratch?
2: Man, he scratched a big, big deep hole. When he get it deep enough, then he run down there and ball up in and chill out.
1: When he needs to get away from the troubles of life, I guess, yeah. We'll catch up just a little bit more, but I see we got a tune here called Tough Frog. What does a tough frog do?
2: Well, actually, he's so tough, that hide is so tough on him. He's kind of must be cousin to the crocodile. You can't fry him. You got to pawball him for it.
1: I was going to say, if push came to shove, I think I'd rather wrestle the frog than the crocodile. All right, make him welcome one more time, Little Freddie King and the band.

on the very next corner was a last chance lounge. Decided I would drop in there.

0: This is American Roots Live. If you just joined us, it's Little Freddie King. We're going to stay right in the barnyard and the swamp and jump from the tough frog to the chicken dance.
1: Yes, indeed. I used to run into all them frogs out there, and after it come a hard rain, and when it get dust dog, then they be crying for more rain.
0: Yeah.
1: So I said, now they begging for more rain, that's going to make me have the blues more bad.
0: A little closer to the house in the barnyard, we got the chickens, huh?
1: Exactly.

0: The Chicken Dance. Little Freddie King and band with a song for all you chicken lovers and cluckers out there. Coming up, more conversation and deep blues from New Orleans with Little Freddie when American Roots returns.
1: The time is 11:21. It's 54 degrees at the harbor in Grand Marais, 52 and mostly cloudy up at the airport. Quick reminder for drivers on the Gunflint Trail, this is the time of year when turtles are crossing roads, so please drive with caution and watch out for the turtles.
0: We're live at Marini Studios with Little Freddie King, an old school blues man from Macomb, Mississippi, who lives in New Orleans' 9th Ward. Little Freddie is a great teller of tales. During the session, we talked about his comings and goings in music, and I asked about the story behind his homemade first guitar.
2: I made a guitar because my dad beat me for breaking strings on his guitar.
0: Oh, yeah, that's pretty tough,
2: love. So
0: that
2: definitely graduated me, made sure that I stay away from his guitar. And so my mama said, "Sonny, you want to go to the store for me?" I said, "Yeah, mama, I'll be glad to." I run to the store for my mom, and on my way back, here come two big shots and a big Fleetwood Cadillac and blow dust all over me. And when the dust settled, you know, in the country, how them dirt roads, when the dust settled down, then I could see the back of the car. And I see they throw something out the window. And when I went on down there where it was and looked down the ditch, it was a cigar box.
0: Hmm.
2: I said, "Look here, that's just what I need, so I won't catch no more hoofs, and I'm going to make my own guitar." So I made my guitar out of the Big Shot cigar box.
0: Is that right? And what did you use for strings?
2: So the horsefly lit on the horse, you know, and bit it. And then I heard the way he was switching his tail and stomping his feet. It made a sound. I said, "Oh, I wonder what that sound on my guitar I made." So I went and pulled a string out, put on there.
0: The horse hair?
2: And it, the horse hair out of the tail.
0: Yeah.
2: And it made a sound.
0: Mm.
2: And I kept going back and forth, and I pulled a great big bald spot in that horse's tail back there. And I said, "Oh, I'm going to get another beating because I know I can't put the broken hair back in the horse's tail."
0: But you got that guitar working, that cigar box guitar. You got a horsehair strings on it.
2: Right. That's what got me going.
0: I love it. And it kept you going, though. Today we got electrification and all these other things.
2: That's the truth. Makes it much better.
0: I know that you deal a lot in your blues with love lost and found, and I see you got a song called Standing at Your Door.
2: Exactly. Standing out there at the door, and she don't want to open the door. She left me out there howling like a hound.

0: Little Freddie King, I noticed you singing there a little about Highway 61.
1: Right.
0: Yeah.
1: It was my regular route.
0: Well, so many people got on that route and went up to Chicago or Detroit, but you came the other way. You came down 61 and you took the took a freight train.
1: But it was on the rail.
0: Yeah, I know. I was going to say. So you didn't get right on 61. You got right on the boxcar.
1: That's the only way I could get back. Because I didn't have bus fare. So I used to hear my dad always talk about him and Uncle Babe and them whatnot. When they get stranded and have money, they would hobo the train. Mm. I said, now if my dad and them did it, why I can't do it? So that's what put it in my head, you know, brainwashed me with it. So that's how I wind up hitchhiking the train on that.
0: Is it hard to get on a moving freight train?
1: Yes, indeed. And the reason it made it 10 times harder, that was my first time around trying it. And I know that I was going to jail.
0: You figure the railroad bulls will catch you or the police
1: right,
0: in the city,
1: they
0: whatever?
1: They're going to catch me and put me in jail. And so I happened just in time to look out the car door and that Booker T. Washington High School. I said, well, I got to get off now. I got to bail off now because the next stop is the train station. Then I know they was going to put me in jail. So I jumped off in that man like Superman. And I thought, sure, everything was going to be cool. And when I hit the ground, I was like a spinning top. Yeah. Tore all my little jeans off of me, just scar dragged me every which way. And when I come back to my senses, I said, Lord, Lord, what a rough job my dad and them used to do.
0: You know, you did a song about love, trying to find love, and there's a lot of songs in the blues about romance. There's a few about finance, too. You got a song called Pocket Full of Money.
1: Yes, indeed. I had a pocket full of money, and I'm telling you the truth, I didn't have sense enough to keep it in my pocket.
0: Uh-huh.
1: When I run into them, the right one, then I dump my pocket to them.
0: So it was romance and finance. All right.

0: Yeah, little Freddie King here on American Roots Live at Marini Studios. Freddie, I see you got a skeleton hanging from your microphone stand there.
1: Yeah, man, that's Dr. Bone there.
0: Yeah.
1: He always loved to help me sing. He really been through some tribulation there, just like me.
0: Yeah, I know.
1: He always getting his arm broke. He always getting shot and getting his head busted with hammers.
0: Yeah. Yeah, the blues has helped you heal.
1: He is a strong blues man, and he's been, a real dependable singer.
0: Yeah. Well, I mean, next to that skeleton, you're looking really good. You got the multicolored jacket, the red guitar, the shades, the Panama hat.
1: Kind of matches.
0: Yeah, man, it all looks good. You got a little leopard spot there down in your patent leather shoes. Everything looks good. Little Freddie, you got a song called Born Dead. We were talking about skeletons that are living. So what is Born Dead?
1: But Born Dead is a man in Mississippi have to work so hard and everything.
0: Uh-huh.
1: And said you just might as well be bone dead. You wouldn't have to do all that hard work.
0: Mm. Yeah, you can jump right past it and go on to the other side.
1: Exactly.
0: All right. Little Freddie King and the band.

0: Little Freddie King, born dead, singing about the deep troubles and attitudes in Mississippi, where he was born in 1940. We'll be back walking the blues with Freddie in 60 Clicks when American Roots returns.
1: The time is 11:45. It's 54 degrees at the harbor in Grand Marais. It's 55 and partly cloudy up at the airport. Winds 7, gusting to 23. Of the latest weather forecast for the region at the top of the hour at noon. And then it'll be time for the Guy Cook Music Review Live Edition. Then at 2 o'clock, Jazz Club with Doug Turner. 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
0: I'm Nick Spitzer, and this is American Roots Live from New Orleans' Marigny Studios, down by the riverside, with guitarist and singer Little Freddie King. Let's get back to the blues with a parade strut that Freddie calls his blues second line. It's Walking with Freddie on American Roots.

0: Walking with Freddie. The whole world is walking with Freddie right now.
1: Good.
0: Yeah, yeah. We're all walking along. Look, Freddie, I see you got a song that addresses the tough stuff on the street here, Crackhead Joe.
1: Uh-oh.
0: Yeah, that's not a Macomb, Mississippi blues.
1: No, no.
0: That's a big bad city blues.
1: Right, it was right down there in the ghettos there on Parker Street.

0: as bad crack as you.
1: Mm-hmm. Taking on the city life with the blues there.
0: That's the truth.
1: Letting people know what is happening. You know, before we go, we got a little country tune, but I wanted to mention, you know, we talked about your love of the blues and finding the blues and making your guitar, but you mentioned to me that you used to listen to the Grand Ole Opry growing up.
0: Right. I used to love to hear the Grand Ole Opry. I used to love my boy Roy Clark.
1: Oh, guitar playing. Great.
0: All them guys was really good.
1: Uh-huh.
0: I wouldn't miss them.
1: But, you know, one of the things I remember on the old Grand Ole Opry was D. Ford Bailey used to play the Fox Hunt.
0: Uh-huh.
1: And he represented really the only African-American on the Opry consistently for a long time. And,
0: he,
1: you know, there were some troubles and bitterness and then finally reconciliation. But he was famous for playing the Fox Hunt. And I noticed that you do the Fox Hunt.
0: Right.
1: Now, is that something you heard on the Opry, or did you pick it up in the countryside?
0: Something that I put together myself.
1: Oh, a different fox.
0: Uh-huh.
1: A different hunt.
0: I used to listen to that. My dad would play that.
1: Oh, is that right?
0: It's the hound jumping the fox.
1: Uh-huh. So it comes right out of the family, then.
0: Right. It's all the way different, but it still was fox hunt.

0: Oh, yeah, the Fox Hunt. Little Freddie King on the big red electric guitar, singing and playing the blues with his band. Wacko Wade on the drums, Bobby Lewis harmonica, and Robert Snow bass. Closing out our session at Marini Studios by the Mississippi River in New Orleans. American Roots Live was produced in collaboration with New Orleans Jazz National Historical Park and Tulane University's School of Liberal Arts. Our presenting station is WWNO-FM at the University of New Orleans. Special thanks to National Park Service Ranger Matt Hamsey and Jade Perdue. Recording engineer for Little Freddie King was Rick Nelson of Marini Studios. Thanks to Jason Ryan and Chris Finney at Elephant Quilt Productions for the video version, and Mimi White of White Oak Productions. Our American Roots crew includes Maureen Lochran, Olivia Broslowski, Lauren Callahan, Steve Martin, the late Ken Mills, and Tulane students Gavin Hannenberg, Deja Yisrael, and Aaron Sterling. Thanks to the National Endowment for the Arts for their continued support, as well as the New Orleans Tourism and Culture Fund and Jim Hart in Chicago. 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
1: 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It's currently 57 degrees at the harbor in Grand Marais. It's 55 and partly cloudy up at the airport, wind 7, gusting to 23. Looking at the forecast for the region, the rest of today is supposed to remain cloudy with highs in the lower 60s, winds 10 to 15, gusting to 30. Tonight, mostly cloudy, isolated showers in the evening, lows in the lower 40s. On Sunday, it will be sunny with highs in the upper 60s, winds 10 to 15, gusting to 30. Sunday night, mostly clear and then becoming partly cloudy, lows in the upper 40s. On Monday, it will be mostly sunny, a slight chance of showers in the morning, then a chance of showers and a slight chance of thunderstorms in the afternoon. Highs in the upper 60s, winds 5 to 10, gusting to 20. Monday night, becoming partly cloudy, lows in the mid-40s. Tuesday, mostly sunny, a slight chance of showers and a slight chance of thunderstorms in the afternoon, highs in the lower 60s. Tuesday night, partly cloudy, lows in the lower 40s. And then on Wednesday, mostly sunny, chance of showers and a slight chance of thunderstorms in the afternoon, highs in the mid-60s. Wednesday night, mostly cloudy, chance of showers mainly in the evening, lows in the mid-40s. Thursday will be mostly sunny, slight chance of showers in the morning, and then a chance of showers and a slight chance of thunderstorms in the afternoon, highs in the upper 60s. Thursday night's lows in the mid-40s, and on Friday, mostly sunny, chance of showers and a slight chance of thunderstorms in the afternoon, and highs in the upper 60s. Well, it is time to look at the birthday calendar. And on today's birthday calendar, I see Dylan Belanger is having a birthday. Happy birthday to you, Dylan. And if it's your birthday, happy birthday to you as well. Well, you probably know by now, I like to take a look at the ship spotter, see if anything interesting is happening. One thing that's sort of interesting, there's about a dozen sailboats heading along the North Shore, kind of heading toward Knife River, sort of by the New Scenic Cafe, about a mile offshore. As far as the big ship traffic goes, there's not too much. The Stuart J. Court left the Twin Ports a while ago. It's heading towards Silver Bay, and American Century is coming in, heading toward Duluth. It also is approaching Silver Bay, but they're both 10 or more miles offshore, so not a good ship spotting there. And I glanced at the fire danger map at the Minnesota DNR website, and Cook County, moderate fire danger, same for Lake County, and the northern half of St. Louis County, all moderate. The southern half of St. Louis County is mostly low fire danger. Well, this is the Guy Cook Music Review Live Edition. My name's Tom, and we're going to be playing mostly three song sets of live music recorded by various bands in various venues. And we are going to start today's show out with The Highwaymen.

0: That was the Highway Women. I'm sorry, the High Women. The High Women are made up of Brandi Carlile, Natalie Hemby, Maren Morris, and Amanda Shires, a supergroup that was formed originally to counter the dominance of male performers in the country music scene. And that was off of Live at the Gorge, which was recorded in 2023. I was not familiar with the Gorge, so my good friends at Wikipedia came to the rescue. The Gorge is located near the Columbia River in Washington State. It's approximately 150 miles east of Seattle and 130 miles west of Spokane. The venue offers views of the Columbia River. They have a couple of photos of it up on the Wikipedia.org website, and it looks like a really fantastic outdoor venue to take in a show. So there, I learned something, and hopefully you did too.
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0: The time is 12:19. It's 57 degrees at the harbor in Grand Marais, 54, mostly cloudy up at the airport. Winds 9, gusting to 16. This is the Guy Cook Music Review Live Edition. My name's Tom, and coming up next is Train, recorded at the Royal Albert Hall.

0: That was Train off of Live at Royal Albert Hall, which came out in 2024. Royal Albert Hall is one of my favorite live venues. They've come out with a lot of recordings of live bands there, and they have really great sound. We start out with Hey Soul Sister and Come and Get Your Love, and then that was followed by another medley, Drive By and Hey Jude. And finally, We Were Made for This.
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0: The time is 12:34. It's 57 degrees at the harbor in Grand Marais, 54 and mostly cloudy up at the airport. It's breezy up there, 9, winds gusting to 16 miles per hour. Coming up next, Samantha Fish.

0: That was Samantha Fish. Actually, that was Girls with Guitars Live, recorded in 2012, which was another supergroup, Samantha Fish, Danny Wilde, and Victoria Smith, that trio. We heard Runaway. I wonder what, in the middle of that song, she says, I'm a little shorter now. I wonder what that was all about. And then Leaving Kind after that. Samantha Fish has just come out with a new live album. Paper Dolls Live is the name of it. She dropped a couple of singles. Previously, we played one of them, Sweet Southern Sounds, I believe, is one of the songs. Just dropped yesterday, and hopefully I'll be able to play some songs off of that one next week. But for today, it was Girls with Guitar Live from 2012.
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0: The time is 12:45. It's 57 degrees at the harbor in Grand Marais. Breezy down there, wind 16, gusting to 29. And up at the airport, it's 54, breezy there too, wind 7, gusting to 23. Of the latest weather forecast for the region at the top of the hour at 1. Okay, so the next band coming up, I think, needs a little bit of an introduction. This is The Runarounds. The Runarounds was a television series, I guess television's the right word, a series that was on one of the streaming services. Story about a band just coming out of high school and trying to make their way in the music industry. And it's a pretty good show. I just finished watching it. But instead of hiring actors and then teaching them how to play music, I don't know, you might think of the Monkees, although some of the Monkees were musicians already before they created that TV show. But anyways, the Runarounds hired musicians and then, I guess, taught them how to act. And the band went out and performed a live concert before the television series started recording, just so they could, I don't know, get used to each other and stuff. And it came out pretty good. So this is The Runarounds live at USC from 2023.

0: Give it up for Axe. That was a beautiful song you wrote.
1: The universe works, my heart feels so funny when you're trying to make it hurt. I keep on running into you, it's like a curse.

0: it's going to make for a very cool recording.
1: Well, there you go. That was The Runarounds, made-up band put together for the online series, The Runarounds. And that series was canceled after one season. But this was The Runarounds live at USC, which was recorded in 2023. We start out with It's a Wash, and then Beautiful Stranger, and Funny How the Universe Works, all of which were performed on the series as well. The time is 1 o'clock and you're listening to North Shore Community Radio, broadcasting at 90.7 FM WTIP Grand Marais, 90.1 FM WGPO Grand Portage, 89.1 FM WKEK Gunflint Lake, and on the web at WTIP.org. 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It is currently 57 degrees at the harbor in Grand Marais, 54 and overcast up at the airport. It's breezy, 12 gusting to 17 mile an hour winds. The forecast for the region says this afternoon's going to remain cloudy, highs in the lower 60s, winds 10 to 15, gusting to 30. Tonight, mostly cloudy, isolated showers in the evening, lows in the lower 40s. Sunday will be sunny with highs in the upper 60s, winds 10 to 15, gusting to 30. Sunday night, mostly clear, becoming partly cloudy, lows in the upper 40s. Monday, mostly sunny. A slight chance of showers in the morning, and then a chance of showers and a slight chance of thunderstorms in the afternoon. Highs in the upper 60s. Winds 5 to 10, gusting to 20. Monday night, mostly cloudy in the evening, becoming partly cloudy. Lows in the mid-40s. On Tuesday, mostly sunny. A slight chance of showers, a slight chance of thunderstorms in the afternoon. Highs in the lower 60s. Tuesday night, lows in the lower 40s. And then on Wednesday, mostly sunny, chance of showers and a slight chance of thunderstorms in the afternoon, highs in the mid-60s. Wednesday night, mostly cloudy, a chance of showers mainly in the evening, and then lows in the mid-40s. Thursday will be mostly sunny, slight chance of showers in the morning, and then a chance of showers and a slight chance of thunderstorms in the afternoon, highs in the upper 60s. Thursday night's lows in the mid-40s. And next Friday, mostly sunny, chance of showers and a slight chance of thunderstorms in the afternoon, and highs in the upper 60s. This is the Guy Cook Music Review Live Edition. My name's Tom. We're heading into the second hour, and we're going to start this hour out with the Rolling Stones off of their live release, Get Your Yayas Out.
2: 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Are you ready?
3: 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Is everybody ready?
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0: That, obviously, was the Rolling Stones off of Get Your Ya-Ya's Out. This was off of the 40th Anniversary Edition. The original album was recorded and released in 1970. This version came out in 2009. We played Jumpin' Jack Flash, Little Queenie, Honky Tonk Women, and Street Fightin' Man.
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0: The time is 1:18, 60 degrees at the harbor in Grand Marais, still windy, 12 gusting to 28 miles per hour now. The airport's reporting light rain and 54, windy up there too, 13 gusting to 25. Well, one thing that was different about the 40th anniversary edition of Get Your Ya-Ya's Out is that they added tracks from the opening acts, which the Rolling Stones had some pretty big name opening acts for their live tours back then. And the first one we're going to play off that same album is B.B. King.

I say I've been

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You said, it was just a shack.

Thank you, ladies and gentlemen. We'd like to dedicate this next number from the group and I, especially to you. Thank you. Thank you very much. And we also would like to dedicate this to the stars of the show, the Stones, because had it not been for them. Thank you. Had it not been for them, you wouldn't have heard B.B. King. Thank you. The next number I'd ask you, please, if you will, don't pay much attention to the way I sound trying to sing it, nor the orchestration, nor Lucille. But if you will, please, ladies and gentlemen, if you'll just try and pick up on the lyric in this song, because this lyric, I think, can tell you more than I ever could trying to stand up and talk to you. And the title of this one is Please Accept My Love. Thank you. Thank you very much.

love you just the same. If you let me hold your hand.

0: B.B. King off of the 40th anniversary edition of Get Your Ya-Ya's Out. We heard How Blue Can You Get, Why I Sing the Blues, and Please Accept My Love.
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0: The time is 1:35. It's 60 degrees at the harbor in Grand Marais, winds 12 gusting to 28. Up at the airport, they are still reporting light rain, 54, winds 13, gusting to 25. Of course, we'll have the latest weather forecast for the region at the top of the hour at 2 before Jazz Club with Doug Turner, which is coming up next. In the meantime, I was just looking at the music calendar on the Visit Cook County website. The Cook County Market, which has been going on since 10 and ends at 2 o'clock this afternoon, had live music today, and that was Breanne Morrison. Sailor Run is playing at Cascade Lodge Restaurant and Pub this evening, starts at 6 p.m. The Southpaws are playing it Up Yonder. Visit Cook County lists that as starting at 8, but I believe they are actually starting at 7 this evening. And Mogul's Grill and Tap Room is continuing to have their live music. And today it is John Gruber. Okay, so we're playing music off of the 40th anniversary edition of Get Your Ya-Ya's Out. And this is one more of the opening acts for that show. This is Ike and Tina Turner.
2: I know we have no strangers in the house tonight. As we continue with my portion of the show, we do hope you like us.

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Well, thank you. Hey!

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1: That was Ike and Tina Turner off of the 40th anniversary edition of Get Your Yayas Out, the live Rolling Stones release. The 40th anniversary edition came out in 2009. I played Son of a Preacher Man, Proud Mary, and Come Together.
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1: The time is 1:47. It's 60 degrees at the bay in Grand Marais. Winds 12, gusting to 28. Up at the airport, they're still reporting light rain, 54. Winds 13, gusting to 25. Well, coming up next is Jazz Club with Doug Turner at 2. And then Blues and Things with Carl Solander at 3. Northland Rumble at 6, and Saturday Night Mix at 7 this week is hosted by D-Dub, and Soul Deluxe with DJ Byron Fenix at 10. Well, here comes our last set of music for this week's edition of the Guy Cook Music Review Live Edition, and that is going to be Tori Amos.

I'm playing this because a guy backstage, he was really nice to me. And he asked me if I'd play this because I was singing this backstage. I don't know if you remember the song, but Led Zeppelin cut this song years ago. And this is a song I used to make out to. Everybody used to make out to Stairway to Heaven, but I made out to this song.

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I played the piano all my life, and I just stopped playing one day. I couldn't play anymore. And why? We'll go out to dinner, talk about it. But anyway, so I stopped playing, and this is one of the first songs I wrote to play again. And I played it for a record man. And he said, if you play this song, you have no career. So I'm playing it.

That was Tori Amos off of Live at Montreux, came out in 1992. We started out with Happy Phantom, which I think was off of her Why Can't Tori Read album, which kind of predated her solo stuff. And then Thank You, the old Led Zeppelin song, and finished today's show up with Leather. This has been the Guy Cook Music Review Live Edition. My name is Tom. We'll do this again next Saturday at noon. I'll be back tomorrow at 10 with weather updates and any interesting news that comes along. The time is 2 o'clock and you're listening to North Shore Community Radio, broadcasting at 90.7 FM WTIP Grand Marais, 90.1 FM WGPO Grand Portage, 89.1 FM WKEK Gunflint Lake, and on the web at WTIP.org. It's currently 60 degrees at the harbor in Grand Marais. It's 54 and overcast up at the airport. Windy both places, winds gusting into the 20s, 20 mile per hour range. The forecast for the region says this afternoon will remain cloudy, near steady temperatures around 60, wind gusts up to 30 miles per hour. Tonight, mostly cloudy, isolated showers in the evening, lows in the lower 40s. Sunday, sunny, highs in the upper 60s, winds 10 to 15, gusting to 30. Sunday night, mostly clear, becoming partly cloudy, lows in the upper 40s. On Monday, mostly sunny, slight chance of showers in the morning, and then a chance of showers and a slight chance of thunderstorms in the afternoon, highs in the upper 60s, winds 5 to 10, gusting to 20. Monday night, mostly cloudy, becoming partly cloudy, lows in the mid-40s. Tuesday, mostly sunny, a slight chance of showers, slight chance of thunderstorms in the afternoon, highs in the lower 60s. Tuesday night's lows in the lower 40s. Wednesday, mostly sunny, chance of showers and a slight chance of thunderstorms in the afternoon, highs in the mid-60s. Wednesday night, mostly cloudy, a chance of showers mainly in the evening, lows in the mid-40s. And then on Thursday, mostly sunny, slight chance of showers in the morning, a chance of showers and a slight chance of thunderstorms in the afternoon, and highs in the upper 60s. Okay, here's Doug Turner with Jazz Club.

Jazz Club on WTIP, North Shore Community Radio. I'm Doug Turner. Sonny Rollins turned 90 years old on September 7th. And that was just last week as I recorded this program. So today we're going to check out and take a listen to some of his early music from the 1950s. We'll start with a song recorded at the urging of Miles Davis, who actually plays piano on this track. Here's a song called I Know.

Mysterioso, written by Thelonious Monk, who played the piano on this piece from the 1957 LP, Sonny Rollins, Volume 2. Also playing the piano on that track was Horace Silver, with J.J. Johnson on trombone, Paul Chambers bass, and Art Blakey on the drums. And before that, I'm an Old Cowhand from Sonny's 1957 LP, Way Out West. And that album featured Ray Brown on the bass and Shelly Mann on the drums, no piano. And we started the show with a Miles Davis song, I Know. Kind of unusual, that featured Miles Davis playing the piano. And we had Roy Haynes drums and Percy Heath on the bass. And we're listening to a Sonny Rollins Jazz Club on WTIP.

0: Thank you. Thank you. Thank you very much. Thank you very kindly for Elvin Jones on drums, formerly of the great J.J. Johnson Orchestra, now appearing with Stan Getz, and tonight, of course, he's appearing with myself, Sonny Rollins. And on bass, the very great Wilbur B. Weir. We'd like to take a brief pause. Thank you. Thank you. Thank you.
1: Off the Sonny Rollins LP, live at the Village Vanguard, that was Old Devil Moon. And before that, Decisions, from his album Sonny Rollins Volume 1, with Donald Byrd on the trumpet, Wynton Kelly piano, Gene Ramey on the bass, and Max Roach drums. And you're listening to Jazz Club on WTIP, North Shore Community Radio. I'm Doug Turner, and today it's all about Sonny Rollins. Here he is with the Modern Jazz Quartet.

Love is a many splendored thing, which I always kind of thought a odd jazz tune, but I kind of dig that. And that was featuring Sonny Rollins on the tenor sax, and that was off the album Clifford Brown and Max Roach at Basin Street from 1956. And Sonny Rollins considered Clifford Brown a big influence, not only musically, but as a role model who helped him beat his heroin addiction. And before that, St. Thomas, of the acclaimed Saxophone Colossus LP of 1956, with Tommy Flanagan playing piano, Doug Watkins bass, and Max Roach drums. And we started the set with Shadrach off the LP Sonny Rollins and the Modern Jazz Quartet, 1953.

We started this set with I Feel a Song Coming On, recorded with Clifford Brown, Max Roach, Richie Powell, and George Morrow from the album Sonny Rollins Plus Four of 1956. And we're closing out our listen to Sonny Rollins with Till There Was You off the Freedom Suite LP of 1958. And that's an album we're going to be featuring soon on Jazz Club. For WTIP North Shore Community Radio and for Jazz Club, I'm Doug Turner. Thanks for listening. Stay safe out there.

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The time is 3 o'clock, and you're listening to North Shore Community Radio, broadcasting at 90.7 FM WTIP Grand Marais, 90.1 FM WGPO Grand Portage, 89.1 FM WKEK Gunflint Lake, and we're streaming on the web at WTIP.org. I'm Carl. I'll be with you till 6 o'clock every second Saturday. I come in here and host Blues and Things. And before we start the show, we'll take a look at the weather forecast. It's currently 60 degrees at the harbor and 55 only up at the airport. For folks along the shore this afternoon, cloudy with a high near 59. It'll be breezy with west winds around 15, gusting to 30 miles per hour. Mostly cloudy this evening with a low around 39. West winds around 10, gusting at 20. Tomorrow, mostly sunny with a high near 54. Breezy west winds around 15, gusting to 30 miles per hour. Sunday night, partly cloudy with a low around 40. Breezy with west winds 5 to 15, gusting to 20. And Monday, we'll have a slight chance of showers, then a chance of showers and thunderstorms after 1 p.m. Otherwise, partly sunny with a high near 68. Breezy with west winds 10 to 15, gusting to 20. There's a 40% chance of precipitation Monday. So, showers and thunderstorms always welcome, and it looks like we might see more as the week wears on. Should remind you that programming on WTIP is supported in part by Ampers, a network of independent public radio stations throughout the state of Minnesota. Ampers, diverse party for Minnesota's communities, online at ampers.org. Well, we're going to get started with some Chicago boogie piano featuring artist. Well, we're going to hear Blind John Davis, Sonny Land Slim, and Willie Maybon. This was a recording made by a rather obscure label, Siren Records, based on Rush Street in Chicago years ago. They put this collection together in the 70s. They got all these pianists together, including the ones I just mentioned, and Irwin Helfer and Jimmy Walker were also included. And they kind of recreated a housewarming party. And housewarming parties were really quite the thing on the south side of Chicago. Pianists and blues musicians would get together and they'd have a little party and fun in folks' houses or apartments. So what this label, Siren, tried to do was create a house rent party in their studio. And the five artists I already mentioned got together for an afternoon of blues piano music in a rather relaxed atmosphere. So we'll begin with Blind John Davis. He was a solo blues musician, and he also accompanied a number of great artists throughout his career, including John Lee, Sonny Boy Williamson, Big Bill Brunsey, Tampa Red, and other well-known musicians. And we're going to begin with one of his signature songs. This is the Davis Boogie, Blind John Davis.

Every day. Every day, darling, I have the blues. 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Yes, every day I have the blues. 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

0: three selections from Blind John Davis. When I Lost My Baby, A Little Every Day, and Davis Boogie. Blind John Davis. We're featuring a couple of Chicago blues pianists, none of them with us anymore. Next up, we're going to hear from one of my favorites, Sonny Land Slim. We'll hear three selections from Sonny Land. He played back in the 40s with folks like Blind Boy Fuller, Memphis Minnie, and Ma Rainey, among others. And once he moved north to Chicago, he played with bands like J.B. Lenoir, Howlin' Wolf, and more. And I used to see Sonny Land Slim all the time. He played, his favorite haunt was up on the north side at a club called Blues, which is no longer open, sad to say. I walked past it last year, and oh boy, just a shame. It was a wonderful, wonderful, cozy little bar with all sorts of great music all the time. And Sonny Land Slim would slip his tall, lanky frame. He was about 6'5", and he'd slip in there and sit at that upright piano and accompany many of the artists who played at Blues. He had some of the biggest hands I've ever seen. Of course, that's good for a pianist. But it was just a really nice man. And I think around 1988, in the 80s, he was 81 years old at that point. But he went to Washington, D.C., and he was awarded a National Heritage Fellowship, which only went to master folk artists and artisans, Sonny Land Slim. So we're going to hear a couple cuts from him next.
1: Talked about the pretty women, all the women. It really helped, made me suffer in my lifetime. Working from sunup to sundown in Mississippi and started the same thing in Illinois. And I want to tell you about this, is brought up, this title of mine. Originally back in the first of the 60s. Women, you got a thing going on. You see, little girl, boy, with the natural look. 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

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Sometimes I think you got your habits on. She said you shouldn't say that. I say, what should I say to make you mad this time, baby?

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I thought I warned you, baby, a long time ago. If you don't watch your step, I'm going to have to let you go. She says you shouldn't say that. I say, what did I say to make you mad this time, baby?

Oh, I love that blues piano. We were listening to some Chicago boogie piano, and that last artist was one by Willie Maybon. I don't know. He spent most of his years in Europe and Canada, probably for financial reasons, probably more accepted back in the day. It took a long time before a lot of the blues artists gained acceptance here in the States. It happened in Europe and other places much sooner. We heard Sonny Land Slim with three wonderful selections. He wrote all of those. Gotta See My Lawyer, Canadian Walk, and She's Got a Thing Going On. Studs Terkel was a big promoter of Sonny Land Slim, and he once was quoted as saying, Slim is one of the last of the breed of country blues singers who, in their youth, moved north. He is a living piece of our folk history, and it seems to me he made it into his 90s. He arrived in Chicago after spending time in Memphis. His real name was Albert Lelandro, and I believe he grew up in Mississippi, of course, in sharecropping, but he moved to Memphis, and then he came to Chicago in 1942, and he didn't make his first recording until 1947, and of course, he couldn't make it as talented as he was. He wasn't able to make it as a musician, so he supplemented his income by through a variety of endeavors, legitimate and illicit. And some of those, he worked in factories, he drove trucks, he cooked for work gangs, he picked cotton, he made whiskey, and even cut hair. He hustled dice and cards and ran an after-hours club on the south side of South Prairie in Chicago. So, and that was not atypical for African-American blues artists. They had to struggle at it. It was only after the 60s. Well, they started picking up in the 60s. Bands started getting paid better, and artists like John Lee Hooker and B.B. King and Muddy Waters became the beneficiaries of that later in their careers. We're going to hear a couple recordings made in Copenhagen. My daughter is currently over there on a short vacation break. And these were made in 1966 in Copenhagen, featuring Sippy Wallace on the vocals. We'll hear two selections, The Lonesome Hour Blues, featuring the pianist Roosevelt Sykes, and then we'll hear a Special Delivery Blues featuring pianist Little Brother Montgomery.

0: two wonderful selections from Sippy Wallace, Special Delivery Blues and Lonesome Hours Blues. I'm going to send those out to Matthew. He loves Sippy Wallace. She was a survivor of the classic blues era back in the 1920s when just about all of the blues singers at that time that were recorded were exclusively female artists. Ma Rainey, Bessie Smith, Sippy Wallace, all sorts of great artists recorded in the 20s. And then later on, in the later 20s, early 30s, they started recording the more or less folk blues artists, country blues artists, and that became the popular sound of the era. Well, you're listening to Blues and Things. We'll be right back.
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0: Thanks, Dr. Ozzy. I was thinking he might be on tonight, but it's D-Dub. D-Dub is on tonight. Saturday Night Mix, always a great show from 7 to 10. I'm with you till 6, Northland Rumble with Rich and Jermaine 6 to 7, and then D-Dub will be in. And at 10 o'clock, we have Soul Deluxe with DJ Byron Phoenix.

gloomy say. Good morning, honey. 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

heartache. 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Sit down.

0: recorded in Europe. That was Sister Rosetta Tharpe with Nobody Knows the Trouble I've Seen, an artist I frequently play on the Gospel Truth, which I'll be hosting tomorrow morning from 8 to 10. The Gospel Truth comes your way every Sunday morning from 8 to 10. Prior to that, we heard from Nina Simone, Trouble in Mine, Ella Fitzgerald with Love for Sale, and Billie Holiday with Good Morning Heartache.
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0: 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I'm Carl, always with you on the second Saturday of the month from 3 to 6, and we have a birthday to celebrate. Dylan Bélanger is celebrating his 13th birthday today on the 13th of June. Happy birthday, Dylan. And I'm sure his parents have a surprise in store for him. It is exactly 4 o'clock, and you are tuned to North Shore Community Radio, broadcasting at 90.7 FM WTIP Grand Marais, 90.1 FM WGPO Grand Portage, 89.1 FM WKEK Gunflint Lake, and we're on the web at WTIP.org. 57 degrees at the harbor, 55 up the hill. Here's the forecast for folks along the shore. Tonight, mostly cloudy with a low around 39. Can't get out of those 30s. Breezy with west winds 10 to 15, gusting to 20. Tomorrow, mostly sunny with a high near 54. Breezy west winds around 15, gusting to 30. Sunday night, partly cloudy with a low around 40. Breezy with west winds 5 to 15, gusting to 20. Monday, there's a slight chance of showers, then a chance of showers and thunderstorms after 1 p.m., partly cloudy with a high near 53. Breezy with west winds 10 to 15, gusting to 20, 40% chance of precipitation, and then Monday evening, mostly cloudy with a low around 39, west winds around 5, becoming calm in the evening. Tuesday, Wednesday, Thursday, looks like we might have chance of showers this week. Well, that's all right. Showers and thunderstorms, we could use more rain. That's a look at your current forecast. And let's see, what time is it? It's just 4:01. I've got a song. My niece, Heidi, is a member of WTIP. She lives in New York City, and Heidi is a music buff, and she's also a professional photographer. So I told her the other day, you know, I've got a song you've got to hear. So I hope Heidi is tuned in. She's visiting her parents out in Maine. So Heidi, this one's for you.
2: Early Saturday morning, while strolling in the wood, I chanced upon a lady who by the wayside stood. And what, pray tell, would such a lass as you be doing here? I've come to take some photographs, she said as she drew near. Said me to her, I do declare, this is a fateful day, for I had come to photograph the same as you did say. So I pulled out my Nikon F and placed it in her hand. She said, that's quite a camera you've got at your command. Well, my camera so delighted her that with no more delay, she let me see her camera case wherein her accessories lay. I'm sure, says I, you've got most everything that can be bought. Just help me stretch my tripod before I take some shots. Well, we photographed from haylofts and up

0: light was all gone. Likewise, my naked camera lens, it had its filter on. Well, this lady had experience with cameras, yes, indeed. And I thought her exposures the best I ever seed. Although she seemed to tire not, as on and on we went, says I, we'll have to finish now, my film supply is spent. Said she, I've had Minoltas, Yashicas and Rolei, Hasselblad and Pentax, likewise a Polaroid, Miranda, Leica, Nikkor, Mata, Kodak and the rest. But now I've had your Nikon F, and surely it's the best.
1: There you go, Heidi, the photographer. Okay, we're going to move on and hear from another Chicago blues artist, Johnny Young. Unique in the fact that he played the mandolin, which he learned at a very early age. He also traveled a bit with Robert Johnson, the great folk blues artist that wrote so many classic blues songs in his short career. Johnny Young moved north from Vicksburg, Mississippi, and fronted a pretty fun band in Chicago. And here he is with Big Walter Horton, one of the harmonica greats of his era.

just one more time. One more time, baby, and I just keep on.

0: Jimmy Reed, The Sun Is Shining. I kind of played that as an answer song to The Sky Is Crying, done by Etta James, an old Elmore James cut. Etta James doing the honors. We'll hear more of Jimmy Reed. I always like Jimmy. We heard Johnny Young. We heard four selections from Johnny Young and his Southside Blues Band, featuring Walter Horton, the great harmonica artist, Hayes Ware on bass, and Elga Edmonds on drums. Stealing Back, which featured Johnny on mandolin. Of all the blues acts I've seen in my life, I can't recall anyone else besides Johnny Young actually playing the mandolin in a blues band. But I used to see him. He'd play at Wise Fools on a regular basis on Lincoln Avenue. My Black Mare, Kid Man Blues, and One More Time. We heard four selections there from Johnny Young's Southside Blues Band.
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0: And speaking of support, our all-important summer pledge drive begins. I believe it's July 9th. And we'd love to hear from you. I will be hosting Blues and Things on July 11th from 3 to 6. That's my next show. And if you're a fan of blues and this program, remember the numbers, 218-387-1070 or 1-800-473-9847. 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But our summer membership drive is just around the corner. Here's some more Jimmy Reed for you.

Kansas City, great Julia Lee. What a great scene they had in Kansas City years back. And she was part of it. Pianist, singer, songwriter Julia Lee with Ain't It a Crime, Snatch and Grab It, and King Size Papa. We heard from Big Mama Thornton, who was based out on the West Coast, mostly famous for her song Hound Dog, which Elvis picked up and recorded. I don't know if Big Mama got anything out of it, but it was her song. We heard They Call Me Big Mama, Big Mama Thornton. We heard from, we heard from The King of Zydeco, Clifton Chenier. I played three selections from Clifton with some of that Zydeco blues, The Cat's Dreamin', Zydeco Stomp, the instrumental, and Think It Over, three from, I think this was his very first recording, and it was on Specialty Records back in, what's the date, 1971, I believe was his debut. Before that, we heard a couple I sent out for Martha, who always likes Slim Harpo. We heard I've Got Love If You Want It, and I'm a King Bee. He was a big influence on European musicians, as were many of the blues artists. The bluesmen were definitely more appreciated in Europe before they caught on over here in the States. And he was just one of numbers. Rolling Stones covered I'm a King Bee, and I think it was their very first release. But the Stones, the Beatles, the Yardbirds, all those bands in Europe covered all these old blues artists that white America really hadn't heard or wasn't paying attention to. Yeah, they were listening to something else. Pat Boone, maybe. Okay, it's about 2 minutes in front of the hour of 5 o'clock. I want to remind you that we have a birthday today. Dylan Bellanger is celebrating his 13th birthday today. So happy birthday, Dylan. And tonight we've got more music for you. D-Dub is coming up at 7 o'clock, 7 to 10 with Saturday Night Mix. Prior to that, at 6 o'clock, we have Rich and Jermaine with Northland Rumble. And then at 10 o'clock, Soul Deluxe with DJ Byron Phoenix. So that's the lineup for the rest of the day. I hope you're having a good afternoon. It's about 30 seconds away from the top of the hour, 5 o'clock, and you're listening to Blues and Things here on North Shore Community Radio. I'm Carl, and we're broadcasting at 90.7 FM WTIP Grand Marais, 90.1 FM WGPO Grand Portage, 89.1 FM, WKEK Gunflint Lake, and we're on the web at WTIP.org. And what do you say we take a look at the weather once more? It is 62 degrees at the harbor and only 55 at the airport. That's kind of a surprise, but that's what they're saying. So let's see what we got here. Tonight, along the shore, mostly cloudy with a low around 39. West winds around 10, gusting to 20. Sunday, mostly sunny with a high near 54. Breezy with a west wind around 15, gusting to 30. Sunday night, partly cloudy with a low around 40. Breezy with west winds 5 to 15, gusting to 20. Monday, a slight chance of showers, then a chance of showers and thunderstorms. After 1 p.m., otherwise partly sunny with a high near 53, breezy with west winds 10 to 15, gusting to 20. There is a 40% chance of precipitation. Mostly cloudy Monday night with a low around 39, west winds around 5, becoming calm in the evening. And then Tuesday, a 20% chance of showers after 1 p.m., mostly sunny, a high near 50. So I'm looking to see if we get anything warm
it looks like the whole week is going to be in the 50s, right through next Saturday, low 50s. Yeah, and cool in the evening. So we're still waiting for those heat waves. They'll come eventually, I suppose. Okay, what are we going to... You know, I sit here at the radio station, and sometimes when I'm... have my back turned to the board here and looking out the window, I see all these cars flying by at 50 miles an hour. We have a speed zone here, folks, of 40 miles an hour, but not too many people seem to pay attention to it. And they just fly by left and right. Yeah, traveling down the Jimmy Reed Highway, I guess.

0: Living on the Road. A favorite of mine from Chicago, Joanna Connor, she wrote that one, and she's still active. She has toured worldwide and raised two children on the road as well. Joanna Connor, she can really cut loose on that slide guitar. We heard Deborah Coleman from the state of Virginia, another artist that put her career on hold, actually, while she raised her child and then became professional and has toured extensively. Deborah Coleman with the River Wild, and Sue Foley hailing from Ottawa up in Canada with an instrumental entitled Mediterranean Breakfast. Sue Foley. All right. Well, we'll be back after this message.
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0: 5:21 the time. We'll tone it down a bit and hear from one of the all-time great guitar players, Aaron T-Bone Walker, out of the Lone Star State of Texas.

tall and twisted all the time. I've got a street-walking woman, she stays tall and twisted all the time. She goes to bed with a fifth of whiskey and she wakes

They say she met a fella about 6'2". He wasn't too much to look at, but he sure know just what to do. Train rolling the station,

0: Early 50s recordings from Aaron T-Bone Walker, one of the all-time greats. B.B. King said B.B. had the prettiest sound I think I ever heard in all my life. And what really started me want to play the blues was T-Bone Walker. He was the wellspring of modern blues. Certainly influenced many, many artists. And his Call It Stormy Monday, one of his 1940s hits, of course, became an all-time classic. We heard four selections: Cold, Cold Feeling, The Railroad Station Blues, Streetwalkin' Woman, and Life Is Too Short. Ain't that the truth? Yeah. Aaron T-Bone Walker from the Lone Star State of Texas. He liked his horns, too. I like that. I like that sound. And obviously, B.B. King did, too, and emulated him during his career. Let's see what we've got here.
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0: By the way, we had a really successful gathering for Care Partners. The Splints were just great. They donated their services once more, and that was held on the 7th of June up there at Up Yonder, and a really fine turnout and a great evening. So I hope we can continue doing that. It was a wonderful event. Successful for all. Yeah. Well, let's see. We're going to kind of mellow down here. Mellow down easy, as they say.

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Stay on the road. I don't blame people saying walk in the blues. Walk in the blues. 'Cause man, this is it. That's the way to relax. Now watch this. Boy, is it hot today. All you got to do is put one foot in front of the other. And keep on walking, walking the blues. That's what I call gliding low. I hope my old lady's home when I get there. All this walking. I don't mean my mother-in-law. I mean my wife. My mother-in-law, she's always there. So we'll just keep on walking.

Lucinda Williams, along with Taj Mahal, guitar there, Gone Back Home. We heard another one from Sue Foley, Put Your Money Where Your Mouth Is. What else? We heard some Chicago blues classics, Billy Boy Arnold with You Got to Love Me, a couple from Little Walter, My Babe, and Mellow Down Easy. We heard Muddy Waters with My Eyes Keep Me in Trouble. And we open up with Willie Dixon. I like Walking the Blues. Walking back to his mother-in-law. That I got to remember that one. Okay. Willie Dixon, great singer, songwriter, producer, arranger. He did it all for Chess Records. Well, it's 5:57, and I'm going to briefly give you the weather forecast here. We'll see what we're at here at the harbor for temperature. 59 degrees at the harbor and up at the airport. Let's see what they're reporting. 54 at the airport and overcast. And here's the forecast for this evening. Mostly cloudy, with a low around 39, west winds around 10 miles per hour, gusting to 20. And tomorrow we can see sunny skies with a high near 54, breezy with west winds around 15, gusting to 30 miles per hour. Sunday night, partly cloudy with a low around 40, west winds 5 to 15, gusting to 20. And D-Dub will be here at 7 o'clock to update that forecast. He will be with you till 10, hosting Saturday Night Mix. Northland Rumble with Rich and Jermaine is up next. You've been listening to Blues and Things, and I'm your host on the second Saturday of the month, hosting this program. So we hope to hear from you during our pledge drive. I'll be with you on July 11th during the summer pledge drive. It's an all-important event for us, so we hope we hear from some of our listeners that afternoon. In the meantime, I want to wish Dylan Bellanger a happy 13th birthday again today. And you folks stay well out there. The time is about 30 seconds away from the hour of 6 o'clock, and you're tuned to North Shore Community Radio, broadcasting at 90.7 FM, WTIP Grand Marais, 90.1 FM, WGPO Grand Portage, 89.1 FM, WKEK Gunflint Lake, and we're streaming on the web at WTIP.org.

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1: That's right. We're your hosts. I'm Jermaine Gemberling.
0: Rich Matson over here bringing you a wild variety.
1: Yeah, thanks for tuning in.
0: And we're going to kick off the show here. This is a very obscure record. This is The Unspoken Word on Ascot Records. The album is called Tuesday, April 19th. The song is called Waking Up. Just found this in the stack. I didn't even know where it came from. I saw these records. I don't know. There's just so many records. Just grab them.

This song was first taking shape about two blocks from here. In the First Precinct Jail. I knew a man Bojangles and he danced for you.

0: There he is, the man himself, Jerry Jeff Walker, singing Mr. Bojangles, a live version.
1: Oh, that was a good one. Yeah. Mm-hmm. And before that, we heard Strawberry Alarm Clock was starting out the day.
0: Wow.
1: Yeah.
0: It's like a morning show in the afternoon.
1: Into the evening.
0: Now
1: some Tiny Tim, right?
0: Tiny Tim.
1: Back to back with that. Strawberry Tea, 'tis the season.

0: Yeah.
1: Rock and roll
0: with Fanny. That's right. Place in the Country. That sounds good stuff.
1: I'm going to go to Place in the Country this weekend.
0: Mm-hmm. Yep. Me too.
1: Take me there. And before that, we heard the Dovels with Betty and Bermudas. A little summer music for you.
0: Yeah.
1: On Northland Rumble. And we'll be right back.
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0: We're back on the Northland Rumble.
1: Thanks for tuning in. We're going to kick off this set here with some friends of ours. This is the Iron Range Outlaw Brigade with their song, a little tribute to Minnesota. Actually, it's called Cheers to Minnesota. Take it away, boys.
3: All right.

0: Marshall Tucker Band from Spartanburg, South Carolina. Heard it in a love song. That song I was on a compilation record called Southern Fried Rock that I got back when I was a kid.
1: Mm-hmm. 1972.
0: Big fried egg.
1: Good year. I was
0: fried egg
1: year.
0: On the cover.
1: Yeah. And then the Heptones before that, we heard Mama Say. And now, well, back to some Minnesota music with one of our favorites, The Replacements with I Will Dare.
0: This is the music that brought me to Minneapolis back. Oh,
1: this was my first Avenue concert, all ages, 12 years old.
0: It was my first 7th Street Entry show.
1: All right.
0: Bring it on.

0: Neil Young from his Dark Horse of an album there, the title track, Time Fades Away.
1: Always sounds better off the vinyl.
0: Yeah. Oh, that vinyl got a lot of love. I'll tell you that much. Played that a million times. And
1: we'll be right back with some more Northland Rumble.
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0: Welcome back to the Northland Rumble. 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
1: That's right. Here's a fun one. It's a redo of an original song written by a band called the Nightcrawlers, but redone here by Tarnation, a song called Little Black Egg.
0: A little rock and roll.

0: loving. What more can I do? 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
1: My baby.

0: Oh, my God.
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0: Paul McCartney in wings with a deep cut there.
1: She's my baby.
0: My baby.
1: And some Jimmy Rogers before that featuring...
0: Featuring Little Walter on the harp. Walking by myself. Oh, and we've got some more Minnesota music here.
1: We do.
0: Trip Shakespeare's first album, Fangs.

0: All right, well, that's a wrap, and we're going to ride this one out with a little shout-out.
1: To Bob Lemetri for sending us the song Let There Be Drums. This is Sandy Nelson taking us out on the Northland Rumble.
0: Thanks for tuning in, everyone. We sure do appreciate you.
1: We'll be back again next week. Same bat time, same bat channel.
0: Yeah.
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Thank you for joining us tonight. This is Saturday Night Mix, and I am D-Dub. Before we get to the music, let me tell you about the weather. Here in the Bay of Grand Marais, it's 59 degrees, humidity 64%, wind speeds coming out of the west at 9 miles an hour and gusting up to 24 miles an hour. Your forecast for tonight, mostly cloudy with a low around 39, west wind around 10 miles an hour with gusts as high as 20 miles an hour. Sunday, mostly sunny with a high near 54, breezy with a west wind around 15 miles an hour with gusts as high as 30 miles an hour. Sunday night, partly cloudy with a low around 40, breezy with a west wind 5 to 15 miles an hour with gusts as high